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0: It's time for another episode of Strays at the Gate, The Weekenders, on American Cowboy Radio and Legends Classic Country Network. 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
1: Hey, and they have a Cajun shop, don't they?
0: They have everything you need to make jambalaya, crawfish pie, and how do you say that? Filet gumbo?
1: I think so.
0: They've got it all. They've got the cookers. They've got a selection of meats, and great folks to deal with there at Champion Barbecue Supply. And we have a fella here with us today.
1: You know, this is a little different from us. We haven't had many poets. We usually have songwriters or singers, but we have a poet.
0: At the risk of offending a lot of other poets, we have a premier poet.
1: I think so.
0: We do. We have Tom Swearingen, Oregon State, and it just continues to prove that cowboy and cowboy culture is everywhere. It's so so well accepted and so honest and true. But we've got Tom Swearingen. Tom, Joel and I want to welcome you to Strays at the Gate, The Weekenders.
2: Well, good morning. Thank you so much for having me.
1: Welcome.
2: It's a real honor to be here. You bet.
1: Well, you are a cowboy poet from Oregon. Of course, Ben, you can't get much farther west than Oregon, can you?
2: There's a song, I think Richard Aloyan or somebody wrote a song called "We're More West Than Texas." I mean, you know, whatever. You could argue that a lot of different ways.
1: Well, you know, when you go just a little farther west and you're back east again.
2: That's right.
1: It's funny how that works. Well, Tom, thank you for joining us today. Tell us a little bit about yourself.
2: Well, I grew up and lived my whole life in Oregon, and I'm family on both sides in ranching and farming. And while my wife and I didn't own horses ourselves until about 20 years ago, I grew up in that, in agriculture and around livestock. My grandparents had cattle and horses and grew up all around that. And so, you know, always had appreciation for Western art and music and then eventually poetry. I stumbled across cowboy poetry in the mid-80s, like a lot of people watching The Tonight Show starring Johnny Carson. And I saw Baxter Black and Waddy Mitchell. Mm-hmm. And then eventually some other poets, and that just really appealed to me. I fell in love with the genre. Started going to cowboy gatherings when I found out that they existed. Cowboy poetry gathering, music and poetry. Buy a ticket someplace where we could get to within a day's drive or two, and be entertained by cowboy poetry for several years. And then circumstances led me to write a poem myself in 2010, and having never written anything, and that started off what turned out a little bit of a career.
1: So you started writing poetry. When did you start performing?
2: Well, I'll tell you that in 2010, a friend of ours, a cowboy friend, guy that we rode with, a rancher, died. He had a heart attack, died in his sleep. And in October of 2010, he had the tradition of inviting family and friends, us included, to his ranch on New Year's morning. And we'd ride out at sunup and ride up into the timber. So he dies in October. And I had a couple months to think about it. His wife said, "We're going to do it again, at least one more time." I had a couple months to think about it, and I decided I was going to write a poem. I'd never written a poem. I'd never performed a poem. I channeled my inner Waddy Mitchell. I wrote a poem in the style that I liked, rhymed and rhythm, that I was familiar with as a fan. And I wrote a poem kind of reflecting on his life a little bit, some inside jokes and some stuff that people who knew him well would. And I read that poem, and I mean read it. I mean, you know, it's nervous and shaken and emotional. And anyway, I got that poem out, and people appreciated it. And then people come up to me and go, "Man, I didn't know you were a poet." And I go, "Well, I'm not." I go, "Well, what was that?" And I go, "That was a poem." And they go, "Well, yeah, you should write more." And I guess it internally kind of gave me permission. I thought, maybe I could. And then something happened. I had a little you know, a little horse, a near-death horse wreck thing that in hindsight was kind of humorous, really, when I look back on it. And so I wrote a poem about it and shared that with some other riding friends. And then I wrote another poem about something and another poem about something. And every, you know, I'd get together, be at a horse camp or be out riding with friends, or we'd be, you know, with family even sometimes. And they go, have you written anything new, Tom? And I go, well, yeah, I got a new one. And I'd test out another poem. And I had like 6 or 8 poems in just in that first couple years. I'd written about 6, 8 poems. You know, and people were kind of looking forward to hearing something new if I had something new. And I enjoyed doing it. And then in 2013, I got a call from the St. Paul Rodeo. And the St. Paul Rodeo here in Oregon is a big PRCA rodeo. I think it's a 4th of July weekend, you know, 5, 6 performances over the 4th of July weekend. And the lady called, said she was at the association, and they wanted to have, they were going to try something new, and they wanted to do entertainment. And how much would I charge to entertain before the rodeo? And I'm like, charge? Really?
1: That was a question you hadn't thought of answering, did you?
2: No. Long story short, I ended up performing. It's a longer story. I could tell you. It's pretty funny. I ended up, I said, don't you want to hear me first? She goes, but I said, how'd you find me? She goes, well, I was in Doug Davis' saddle shop, and I was telling him we needed a cowboy poet. And there was a young man in there, and he heard. He said, well, I know somebody. Well, it turned out to be our farrier. And he goes, well, I know a guy. He does some poems, because he heard me do it. Every 8 weeks, I'd do a new poem for him, right? And he goes, well, I know a cowboy poet. So he says, well, he says you're really good. And I said, well, oh, great. We want you to perform from 5 to 7, 2 hours before the thing. And I go, well, that's not happening. She goes, why? I go, because I only know 8 poems. She goes, oh, just do them over and over again. Everybody will love them. And I go, well, I got a better idea. I'll call a friend of mine, a cowboy singer, and we'll come and we'll do songs and poetry, and we'll bounce back and forth. And she goes, well, that sounds great. I said, but don't you want to hear me first? She goes, do you think I should? And I go, yeah. You mean you want to audition? She says, honey, you already got the job. And I go, yeah, I really do think you ought to hear me, because if I'm what you're looking for, that's great. And if I'm not, I want you to discover that before that night, and it's too late for you to make other plans. She says, okay, you come out Tuesday noon. I'll listen to some poems. I go out there Tuesday noon. There's 6 rodeo board members sitting around her kitchen table.
1: Oh.
2: All right. All right. No, this is the guy I told you about. Do some poems. I did 3 poems. And they go, yeah. She asked you about July 3rd. Are you available the 2nd also? I go, yeah. He goes, scratch the bluegrass band. We want you both nights. So it's crazy. And anyway, I did that. And the next week, I got a call from somebody from a historical society. He says, hey, our board member was out there and saw you and wondered if you could come and be our, you know, we have an author lecture series, whatever. Could you come and blah, blah, blah, whatever. And before I know it, I'd done 10 more performances before the end of the year. And then next year, 3 times that many. And it just kind of took off. And I didn't intend to be a performer. I just intended to write a poem for my friend. And, found out people liked hearing what I was doing. It's a long answer to your question, how to get started. But that was, 2013, other than just a handful of performances, if not even performances, just, you know, around a campfire, being on a trail ride, being someplace.
0: That's great, Tom.
2: My first on a stage with a microphone was 2013.
1: Well, there you go. Well, before we get too far, I want to hear a poem. Now, Ben, I have roped a coyote, I've roped a hog, I've roped a buffalo, and I've roped a lot of cattle. But in my life,
0: you don't have much common sense.
1: I have never roped a llama. How about roping Mama's llama?
0: I think if there's a story that sets the pace for Tom Swearingen, this is what we need to hear right now at the beginning of Strays at the Gate. Here is Tom Swearingen roping Mama's llama.
3: I have gone and roped a llama. Way high upon its neck, so there's 18 inch of flexing muscle giving me pure heck. Things a spitting and a kicking, sure footed feet a flying, making me wish I'd instead looped a rabid mountain lion. Yep, I've gone and roped a llama, Houlihan'd a camelid. Not by far the brightest thing I can say I ever did. Because when this tale gets passed on, and you know darn well it will, it'll be all about my target, not about my roping skill. Sidebar. Why, when spelling llama, are there two and not one L? One is silent, so not needed. Just the same as the word hell. Which is what I'll get a bunch of, despite my prayers and hoping when my wife finds out her yarn supply is what I've been out roping. Yes, sir, roping mama's llama, that'll put her in a stew. Something I should have thought about way before my catch twine flew. She'll question if I've got a brain. Make for certain I regret lofting that one swing flip shot at the critter she calls a pet. She'll make a list of honeydews, ask big favors for amends. How long she keeps demanding them, well, I guess it all depends on if I can act real humble and show her some true remorse. And I don't suppose it hurt none if I bought her a new horse.
1: Oh, my. Well, that was Roping Llama. Roping Llama's mama? Mama's llama.
0: How'd that come
2: Roping
0: out?
2: Llama's llama.
1: Roping well, Llama's
2: I,
1: llama.
2: Yeah. Well, I like rhyme, right? And so somewhere along the line, it occurred to me, Mama's llama, blah, blah, blah. Oh, there's a rhyme. There's a poem there, right? So I usually tell the audience, I'll ask, I'll say, you know, I mean, anybody rope in here? And there's, you know, some hands go up. I say, well, you know, I can throw a loop. And I can't. I mean, I say, well, you know, I can throw a loop. I, you know, I know some different shots for different circumstances. And, you know, I can loft a real beautiful hula hand. And I'll throw a figure eight, you know, sometimes even on purpose. And I say to my friends that I rope with, you know, would tell you that my very best roping takes place in my imagination, which is where this poem takes place. And then go into the poem. So, but I still, even though I say it's my imagination, you know, I used to always have people come up and go, now, did you really hurt the llama? Was it hurt? Is it okay? It's like, I made it up.
0: Oh, that's great. That's a great story. Great, great poem. I've got to see you a lot live, and always enjoy when you're on stage.
2: Well, thank you.
0: You're
1: I'm up. Okay, sorry.
0: You're a llama, aren't you?
1: Well, I was sitting here thinking, now there's a lot of neck on a llama, so that'd be easy. But did somebody heal it? That's what I want to know. Somebody heal that llama.
2: Yeah.
1: Well, Tom, I first met you about 4 years ago or something like that at the IWMA. Now, you're really involved in the IWMA, aren't you?
2: Well, somebody decided that I ought to be a board member a few years ago. I don't know if that was a good idea or not, but might have been. But yeah, you know, I joined the IWMA back in 2013 or 14. My first, I think it was 2013 or 14, 2014 maybe was the first year I went to the convention. I didn't know anything about the IWMA, but I had recorded an album in 2013. And that was that first year that I was performing. I had a live concert recorded, professionally recorded, and got an album out. And I got a letter from the IWMA, the Western Music Association at the time, before they added the International, and which I didn't know anything about. Congratulations, CD is a finalist for Cowboy Poetry CD of the Year. The awards are in November in Albuquerque, and it'd be great if you could be here. And I thought, well, that'll never happen again, so I probably should show up. And while I didn't win, I met a lot of people and just had a ball. And actually came out of that convention with two gatherings inviting me to perform. So the Western Music Association, or the International Western Music Association, really was a wonderful discovery for me, the relationships and the opportunities to meet other performers, to learn from other performers, and radio people and producers and so on and so forth. So yeah, I became pretty active in the local chapter. Here, the Columbia chapter is Oregon, Washington, Idaho, British Columbia. I got real involved there and helped organize a children's or a youth cowboy poetry contest in this part of the country. And then I don't know, 8-9 years ago, something like that, I got nominated to the board, and I've been serving on the board Yeah, but I had a board meeting last night. It's been a great organization. And I met people like you, and I met Ben, and I'm looking forward to being back in Albuquerque this November.
1: Well, what are some of the challenges of IWMA? Since we're talking to a board member, I think that'd probably good be timing, a good place to go.
2: Well, one of the challenges of any organization, and certainly ours, is membership. You know, you're trying to grow, and we are. You know, I heard last night we added 5 new members this last month, and you know, we're a good sized organization, but you know, there's a lot of people involved in or appreciating Western music and cowboy poetry, and it's an organization not just for performers. It's an organization as much for fans as anything. People who are interested in keeping alive the traditional cowboy music and poetry and encouraging contemporary new music and poetry. And so, just realizing there are a lot of people out there who come to gatherings, who listen to radio, listen to because of the format, and trying to reach out and encourage those folks to become members and help support the genre. It's a 501c3. It's a nonprofit organization that's just intended to help keep the genre moving. I would say membership is important. People who are listening to this that might be interested could find membership information on the website, which is iwesternmusic.org, and they could find out about the organization.
1: Right. And I'd like to emphasize what you just said. It's not just for performers or writers. It's for anybody that enjoys Western music, Western poetry, Western lifestyle.
2: Exactly.
0: And that website is just amazing, the depth of information that's there. If you want to know more about a particular performer, their biography, there is their contact information. If you have an event, you want to bring in a performer, how to book them is linked into that website. It's a great interactive website, iwesternmusic.org.
2: That's it.
0: I said it right, didn't I?
1: I think so.
2: Okay. I think, yep.
1: Yeah. There you go.
0: And I do a lot of promoting when I'm doing my shows, I do a lot of promoting. And one thing we're going to do is build some promos, let artists like you and some others build us some promos that we'll interject not only on my station, but on the Classic Country Network that I'm affiliated with.
1: I think it's time to hear another poem. You know, being from West Texas, and we have so many rivers around here, I never could understand quite what is riding one to ride the river with, but you've written a poem called One to Ride the River With. Give us a little background on this poem, would you, Tom?
2: Well, yeah, the poem is written, I wrote it for a friend of mine named Trey Allen. He's passed on now. At the time, Trey was a Kansas cowboy and a cowboy poet. Man, if people can go on and find, he did some recordings. You can Google Trey Allen, T-R-E-Y Allen, and you can find some video of him performing. He was a phenomenal poet and just a great human being. And he was fighting cancer that eventually took him. And I wrote a poem about him, for him, and he appreciated it greatly. He was going to come out, getting me in Kansas, and I sent him a picture. I was at the Oregon coast, so I sent him a picture. He says, "Man, I'd love to go. I'd love to come out and see that pond." a little pond he never seen. I says, "Well, he was making a plan to come out. He was in remission from the cancer." He says, "You know, I hate the cancer, but the cure is going to kill me." Sure enough, it did. But he never made it out. But he heard that poem, and just about his reputation. Yeah, just he'd been written up in Western Horseman. He's a well-known guy, and really appreciated for the things that I incorporated into that poem, reflecting on Trey. In fact, I did a show. In fact, I'm gonna do another one tonight. I did a show yesterday for the Sisters Rodeo meet and greet thing for the Sisters Rodeo in Oregon, and I shared that poem, and I love sharing the poem. And now when I, you know, I always, when he was alive, I'd say, this is to my friend Trey Allen. And now I say, this is to the memory of my friend Trey Allen.
0: One to ride the river with, in memory of Trey Allen, Kansas cowboy poet, with Tom Swearingen on Strays at the Gate, The Weekenders.
3: That cowboy and a paint horse, a pretty darn good pard. He's been there, seen it, done it, through times both good and hard. He's been at it for some time, a good long stretch of years, rounding up calves and mamas and turning bulls to steers. He's worked in some big outfits, been bossing one or two, taught a lot of other hands a bunch of what he knew. And man, have we learned plenty about punching and much more. Getting advice a wise man be best to not ignore. Taught us what it means to be a worthy friend and hand, about love and work and honor, how to treat the land. Told us don't just do a job, you give it all you got. You only go around one time, so life's worth your best shot. He's shown us the importance of keeping our word true, that if we make a promise, do what we say we'll do. We've watched him facing hardship with determination, and no matter the outcome, show appreciation for those that stand by you, that come along his side, ride with you through the humps and cheer you through the ride. One to ride the river with, that's his reputation, the kind you can depend on in that situation. I've had the good fortune of knowing good men, the kind you can look up to and hope to see again. Not just for their achievements, although they're worth remark, but for how they live their lives, how they give a spark, kindling those around them to glow and grow and give, make the world a better place and show us how to live. I ask, please, Lord, for more friends like the one thought of now. Give me more just like them, Lord, and please, if you'll allow, a lot more years for my friend so he can show us more what it means to live with grace before the other shore.
1: Well, there it was, one to ride the river with. Well, now, Tom, you are a really fine poet, but let's be honest, it's not very many poets that make a living writing poetry. What's your day job?
2: Well, I'm retired. I made my living. Yeah, I'm not making a living. I'm making the living I need now, you know, because I'm retired. I made my living writing, but not poetry. I made my living writing advertising copy. I started out writing for radio stations, writing commercials for direct clients, you know, furniture stores and shoe stores and car dealers and hot tub weekend expos and whatever the radio station salesman would drag in, and I'd write commercials for them. And that led to me getting into the advertising agency business and then owning my own agency. So I wrote and produced advertising for a wide variety, you know, radio and TV and print and all kinds of stuff. So I wrote, writing is not new to me, putting words on paper. But and then retired a couple 3 years ago, I guess, to spend more time with our horses and our granddaughters and doing poetry and just enjoying retirement and doing poetry when I'm invited. So that's what I've been. That was my day job.
1: Well, so you're in Oregon. Where in Oregon are you?
2: Well, we live on the west side. You know, Oregon is got a big old mountain range running right down the middle of the Cascade Mountains. And the west is timbered and agricultural and runs, you know, to the Oregon coast, to the Pacific Ocean. So we live in what's called the Willamette Valley. There's a lot of horses here, but there's a lot of timber. You know, timber was the big industry in Oregon and still is. Yeah, so we're a little south of Portland, north of Salem. Capital of Oregon is Salem, and we're in a little town called Tualatin, Oregon.
1: So were you raised in that part of the country?
2: Yeah, I was born about 20 miles from here in a town called which is where my grandfather and my grandmother on my mom's side came from Nebraska and settled in Camby. And my dad's parents, my dad grew up on a little ranch in Camby. So they, you know, they were Camby kids. and then got married after high school, so on and so forth. And then when my dad got out of college and out of the service and whatever, he got a job in Portland. I grew up in a suburb of Portland.
0: But for some reason, I had pictured that you were out in the western part of the state, and so kind of to blend together our sponsor, Champion Barbecue Supply, and Tom Swearingen, I'm going to throw out a town name and ask you how far away you are from Mount Angel, Oregon.
2: Oh, Mount Angel's half an hour from here, maybe?
0: They're not owned by them anymore, but that is the hometown, the home factory. That's where the Traeger smoker grill pellet was invented. In fact, I've met the Traegers, broken bread at Mount Angel with them.
2: Yeah, absolutely. Yeah, and Mount Angel's not far at all. They got a big Oktoberfest every year. It's a beautiful little community. It's got a big old Catholic abbey or something up there. They're making chocolate and beer, I think. Mm-hmm. Yeah, no, it's a cool little community.
0: Yeah, I love that part of the country. So that's exciting. We'll have to go over and meet at Oceanside or Cannon Beach sometime.
2: There you go.
0: Yeah, I love it up there. Tom, let's sneak in another bit of your poetry work here. How about telling us about when a horse's hoof hits the ground? Tell us about that story.
2: Yeah, when a horse hits the ground. Well, that actually, I started riding that horseback, in fact, we'll be on the horses again tomorrow. Our granddaughter coming. Well, we ride our horses a couple times a week at least. We don't keep them here. We don't have horse property. Our horses are a friend's place half an hour. Yeah, we get our horses. So our horses are about a half an hour away at a friend's house. We don't have horse property where we're at. And so we ride a couple times a week, and we ride up into the timber outside of the place where we keep them. And I was riding along, and I'm usually kind of practicing poems, riding and whatever. And the rhythm of hoofbeats, is not undeniable, right?
0: Right.
2: And we were kind of just walking along, ambling along, and I think I just said, man, there's something special when a horse hits the ground. There's nothing else as magic as the rhythm of that sound. It's going to be a poem. I mean, so it happened. I wrote that just like that, the first line, just thinking about the nothing else as magic as the rhythm of that sound. Took it from, got back and started working on it, and that turned out to be a pretty popular poem.
1: Well, let's hear When a Horse Hoof Hits the Ground.
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3: I hear something special when a horse hoof hits the ground. There's nothing else as magic as the rhythm of that sound. Could be a gentle clip-clop ambling down the street, or thunder at the gallop, all a blur of legs and feet. Don't matter whether barefoot or shod with nails and steel, there's nothing else I've heard gives me quite the feel. I've heard the greatest orchestras and a diva's glorious song, and choirs harmonizing like a grand angelic throng. I have seen the late and great ones, from Elvis to George Jones, those with voices that move and shake you deep into your bones. But I hear something special when a horse hoof hits the ground. There's nothing else as magic as the rhythm of that sound. I've heard a child's first words and the whinny of a newborn foal, the beautiful songs of yesteryear and classic poems of old, the echoes through the canyon when a coyote calls a friend, the gentle sound of evening breeze at daylight's peaceful end. And yes, those sounds are wonderful, and each speaks to my soul, but so does the sound of hoofbeats when horses are on a roll. When I hear a horse's hoofbeats, no telling what I'll find, with imagination running free, painting pictures in my mind. Future Derby winner leading on the rail. A Pony Express rider rushing someone's mail. A finals barrel racer turning on a dime. Old country doctor's buggy arriving just in time. Desperado's getaway following a spree. Posse hot behind, aiming to hang him in a tree. A bred to buck saddle bronc flanked and just set loose. called Umatilla on a swift cayuse. A bulldogger and hazer closing on a steer. Revolution warning ride of patriot Paul Revere. Or the horses I grew up with when I was just a pup. Flicka, Silver, Trigger, and my stick horse, Giddy-Up. No telling where they'll take me when I hear a horse's feet. My imagination in the saddle just a-riding with the beat. Because I hear something special when a horse hoof hits the ground. There's nothing else as magic as the rhythm of that sound.
0: Tom's, he's got the advertising, the ad copy background, and we're proud to have him on Strays at the Gate, the Weekender. Tom, is this interview going the way you want it to go?
2: Yeah, absolutely. This is a bunch of fun.
0: How many interviews do you think you've done over the years? Because you're in tune with a lot of radio people.
2: Oh, gosh, I don't know, 20 maybe? But this is the best one ever.
0: Well, we're sure glad to have you here. And I think you're a great ambassador for the Western culture, for IWMA, and for horses and horse people all together.
2: Well, thank you.
1: Well, you talk about your horses. Do you ride up in the mountains? I bet it's beautiful up there.
2: Well, Oregon, we've ridden a lot of Oregon. We've horse camped all corners of the state and everything in the middle. We're blessed to have a friend who lives not an eighth of a mile outside of BLM land and timberland, private and commercial timberland, and kind of a checkerboard of BLM and commercial timberland that is open to folks who live around there. And so we come out of the barn and ride down the gravel road a little bit into a trailhead, and we can ride for miles up in the foothills of Mount Hood. Mount Hood's the Cascade Range mountain, big mountain. But we're not riding mountains necessarily, but there's a lot of canyon. We're crossing creeks and up and down. You know, it's a lot of elevation gain loss. So we'll be up and down, and you know, just single track, you know, some logging roads and stuff like that. But mostly we're riding little single track, what used to be game trails, deer trails that we've kind of just ridden enough to turn them into single track horse trails.
1: Well, people don't know this, but you've teamed up with a very good friend of mine, and you guys have written a couple of songs.
2: We have, yeah. Randy Palmer, yeah.
1: Randy Palmer, yes.
2: Yeah.
1: Some great songs.
2: Well, thank you. And we're going to work on another one, and hopefully more after that. But no, yeah, Randy, there's another example of the benefit of me being involved in the International Western Music Association. I met Randy at a convention two or three or four years ago. And that led to, hey, you know, we want to try to write a song together. And we did. And we've written a couple of them. And one of them got recognized quite nicely as won a songwriting contest specifically for co-written songs, a kind of cleverly named team penning. And we wrote a song a couple of years ago that was well received, and then last year we wrote another one, and he's got a new album in the works. In fact, I think he's released one or two of those singles.
1: I think he released the first one. I know that I'm pretty sure that he's released the first one. What was the title of that song?
2: Well, the one that I think he released was called Cowboy.
1: And that's the last one that you've written.
2: That's the last one. And the one that we did the year before that

0: some lines and do some stuff. But I mean, I'm going, man, it's not a 50-50 thing. That's a 90-10 thing. I mean, he's pulling the weight on that song. But it's fun. He says, no, it's good, man. It's a co-write.
1: Yeah, so, it's a co-write. Well, I tell you what, we're going to kind of pull an audible right here, and we're going to play Cowboy.
0: Cool.
1: A co-written song. Tom Swearingen and my good friend Randy Palmer. Here's Cowboy. Yeah.

and buckskin, silver turquoise accents, knee-high leather boots, a 10-gallon hat. He squints into the sunshine. He always looks that way. Is he a legend? Is he mortal? Let history have

0: cowboy, that was yours and Randy's entry into the team pinning contest last year.
1: Right.
0: Do you guys have a song for this year?
1: We are going to. The way they do that contest is the people who enter, and there's a dozen or more teams that have raised their hand and said, yeah, we'll do it. A couple months before the convention, so probably sometime around in September, the

0: that are going to write will get a theme. You know, there'll be landscapes of the West, or, you know, funny things on the ranch, or whatever the, whoever the powers that be decide what the theme is going to be. We'll get a little prompt. We'll get a theme, and then have 2 months to put something together. So we don't know what it's going to be yet, but well, whatever it is, it'll be fun. And contest or not, just writing with Randy is a treat.
1: Well, and I people need to know the first song that you co-wrote together won the contest. Last year's song, although they don't give you a placing necessarily, but it scored very, very high. Those were two songs that were both record worthy songs, and I'm sure we can expect the same thing out of this one coming up this year.
0: Well, thank you.
1: I look forward to it.
2: You know, may not know this, Tom, Randy Palmer, I gave him a few little quick suggestions, and he penned the theme song for Strays at the Gate.
0: Oh, cool. So, yeah.
1: And he sang it.
2: He sang it.
1: Recorded, sang it,
2: and it's the opening and closing for Strays at the Gate, and it's a standalone song also, so you got the best of both worlds there.
0: Yeah, wonderful.
1: Well, now, you said you started writing poetry around 2010. Is that correct?
0: Right. Correct.
1: Did poetry, say in high school literature or college literature, did it ever grab you, or did poetry not really interest you until you began to hear cowboy poets?
0: I think that's the case. I mean, I'm sure that I heard poetry and appreciated some poetry growing up, you know, but not. No, I wouldn't say that I was particularly familiar with poetry. Yeah, everybody heard some Robert Frost and some of this, and, you know, Cremation of Sam McGee, and, you know, some poems, classic poems that are well known, or maybe learned in school or shared in school or something like that. But no, poetry was not on my radar at all, that I can recall. I didn't take any poetry classes. I took one poetry class in college, which was just to satisfy some sort of language arts requirement or whatever. It was called concrete poetry. And concrete poetry was like poetry written, like if you're going to write a poem about a tree, the line form would create the shape of a tree. Or you're writing about a swamp, then you'd write a thing, and on the paper the lines, the length of them would like somehow make the shape of a swan. I mean, just, it's a real thing, but it was like, I couldn't tell you what I wrote. I mean, I just did some stuff to, you know, that was like, I remember a college poetry class, concrete poetry, and it was kind of goofy. But no, poetry was not on my radar.
1: Well,
0: until I saw Waddy Mitchell and Baxter Black, and yeah. I said, that was cool.
1: Well, it's clear that your background in writing has definitely been been a positive for your poetry. And if you haven't been introduced to Tom before this show, I hope you'll find Tom and his poetry. You know, the first time I had heard you, number one, it's really entertaining, and a lot of times it's I wouldn't say comedy based, but it's very lighthearted, you know, and there is a comedy aspect to much of the poetry that you have, right?
0: I would say I try to be entertaining. Yeah, I have written poems that are really deep, though. I mean, I don't consider myself a humorist. I consider myself an entertainer. I mean, I write about what I think people would like to hear, what's important to me, and some of those are funny because they're humorous, or they're little plays on words, or funny things that happen with a horse, or funny occurrence with a friend, or whatever. But you know, I've also also written about the loss of friends. And I'm not even talking about that first one that I wrote. I've never done that poem. That poem I wrote about my friend back in 2010, I did that as a memorial a couple times after that. But that's not a performance poem. That was just a poem to share. But I've written about saying goodbye to friends, or the deep appreciation I have for friendship or something. And they're not intended to be humorous at all. They're meaningful poems. So I think, you know, if you come and hear me do an hour show or something, you're going to hear some of both.
2: And you better be careful what you say around Tom, because it could end up in next year's album and poem. He's always looking for material.
1: Right. Give me, I mean, I as a songwriter, I know what my process is. And different songwriters have different processes of writing songs. Number one, what gives you an idea of a poem? How do you come up with the idea for these poems? And then when you decide, well, or do you just decide, I'm going to write a poem and here's what I'm going to write it about? And what's that process look like?
0: Yeah, well, the process, that's a great question. The process varies. I mean, you know, sometimes it's similar to what I described before. I'm riding along, I go, man, there's nothing quite as special as when a horse hits the ground, whatever, I'll go, that should be a poem. And then I'll sit down to start working on it. And it might take me days, weeks, you know, whatever, sometimes hours. I usually take my time. I mean, they usually don't come very quick. But I'll sometimes have an idea and think that, okay, I'm going to write a poem about roping mama's llama or whatever it is. And the inspiration for them usually happens from something I've seen or heard or done. And, you know, something just catches my ear. Friend will say something, or a horse will do something, or I'll watch a horse flick its ear and imagine, why did it do that? What's it listening for? What's it thinking? And write a poem about what I think that horse is thinking. You know, just because I've seen the horse do a thing, and it just inspires. And I go, man, I think there could be a poem there, and so I'll start working on it. Other times I've had an inspiration suggested to me. A lot of people come up with, you should write a poem about my grandpa's old hat, or you should write a poem about my grandpa's old saddle, or you should write a poem about this or that or whatever. And I go, oh, yeah, okay, yeah, whatever. But occasionally, or an editor or something, I mean, there have been a couple of times when, like Margo Metagrano, who used to run the Center for Western Cowboy Poetry, she would occasionally spur an idea. You know, she'd share a piece of art and say, man, you know, be interested to see if you had any thoughts about maybe writing a poem about this winter scene or something like that. And if you could get that done in the next 2 months, that'd be great. You know, and I go, I got a little potential deadline, I got an idea, whatever. And so sometimes an idea will be given to me, or you know, a little idea that says, hey, I'm putting together a book, and it'd be kind of cool if you had a poem about thus and such or whatever. And I go, well, maybe I can put something together. But mostly it's just self-created, something I see, hear, or do, and then decide to write it. Now some of those never become poems. I mean, some of them I got a whole file full of starts and lines and whatever, and I revisit them every once in a while and go, no, that still doesn't have any there's no reason for that to see the light of day. Sometimes I'll dig something up from months or years ago and go, man, I think, you know, I should work on that some more, and keep plugging at it, and nothing's ever really finished. You know, I did publish a book in 2020, so I mean, there's stuff, and certainly you record something, it's recorded, right? But and then the book got published and did really well. And I mean, in terms of it was book of the year ever, but which is a cool book. But you know, there it is on paper, and you go, well, I can't change that now, but I do. You know, it's like if I think of a better way to say it, you know, eliminate a stanza, add a verse, do a thing. So it's always kind of evolving, changes a little
1: always
0: bit.
1: Always being edited.
0: They're never quite finished, even if they're finished.
1: Well, that's, you know, Rodney Crowell always said, you know, your song's never finished until it's recorded. And once it's recorded, it's finished. It better be. Well, I think it's time to hear another poem. I want to hear Language of the Land.
2: What's the background on that, Tom?
0: Was helping a rancher friend round up some remnants in far southeast Oregon. He had a grazing lease that was 25 miles long and four canyons wide, running right up to the Steens Mountain Wilderness border. And he had about 60 pairs of the remnants that were up there, and we had to go find them. Spent a week in cow camp, and one morning we, as we did every morning, we were up and saddled the horses in the dark and trotted out in the dark. And one morning, just as the sun was starting to show, we're on the edge of one of those canyons. And then this poem happened.
2: Well, here it is, Language of the Land with Tom Swearingen on Strays of the Gate, The Weekenders.
3: There's not a lot that's spoken as we sit upon our mounts. The cow boss checking tallies, adding up the remnant counts. He's mighty long on wisdom, but pretty short on words when lining out to circles when we're gathering up the herds. Oh, they're out there, boys. Go get them. You know what to do. And of course he's right, and he should know. He handpicked all the crew. He knows there'll be no slacking, that we'll more than earn our pay. And since that's about all that matters, he's not got much more to say. So with just some simple pointing and some nods among the boys, we head in all directions, taking in the morning noise. Now you'd think without us talking, there'd be nothing much to hear. But actually in the silence, there's a lot to hit your ear. Like birds awake and singing, cicadas flicking wings. There are aspen trees a-quaking and the sound of bubbling springs. Muffled hooves on dewdrop grass, the snap of sun-parched brush. Thermals blowing up steep slopes, and Bob White's whistles before they flush. And then the sound we've come for, faint, distant from below. Bawling calves and mamas tell us just where we should go. The silence gives direction, sometimes better than what's planned. And so we'll leave the talking to the Language of the Land.
1: We just heard Language of the Land. Tom, earlier we were talking about the process of writing poetry or writing poems. A lot of songwriters or poets are sticklers about a few things. Is meter and rhyme, is a close rhyme good enough, or does it have to be a really close or an almost exact rhyme to satisfy your
0: I try really hard to use true rhyme. Certainly some of my poems incorporate some near rhyme, and in some cases you know, you could hardly even consider them rhymes. You know, words I make up, you know, whatever, they make sense. But I try to be disciplined. I try to be disciplined to meter. I try to pay a lot of attention to meter, and I try to pay attention to rhyme and not, you know, to the extent that I can, try to avoid the predictable rhyme, try to create internal rhyme, try to, you know, just the more I write, the more I try to make it challenging. Mm-hmm. But I certainly, some people might take exception to this, but I consider myself mostly an entertainer. And if I can deliver a line that is entertaining, not mechanically, technically perfect, I'm good with that, you know. But I always start with rhyme and meter, and try to be real true to that if I can, because I appreciate the discipline of it, you know. Now, when I'm writing songs, I appreciate the freedom of assonance rhyme and, you know, rhyme and consonants and not end rhymes and so on and so forth. So I love the freedom that writing song lyrics has presented me.
1: Well, as a poet, as a writer, have you ever thought about writing short stories or essays or even a novel?
0: No.
1: Okay.
0: No. I, you know, the longest stuff I've written, so in my advertising career, I wrote 30 second, 60 second commercials and 6-word billboards and short stuff. I wrote long, I wrote corporate, you know, marketing brochures and stuff that, you know, I had to fill a page or whatever. But my whole, my attention span is short. So for me to write a 3-minute poem is a, you know, that's an essay. I mean, you know, whatever. So, coming from a world of 60-second commercials or whatever. So, no, most of the things that I write are fairly short, to the point. And the longest things I've written, you know, the Western Way magazine, which is the quarterly magazine of the Western Music Association, has a cover story every year. It's across, putting across here is on usually a performer. And they've asked me to write several of those. And those are a couple thousand words, which, you know, that's not, I enjoy writing those. Those are a challenge for me, but to write a couple thousand words on a subject, that's a bunch for me. But yeah, novels, no. Short story, maybe, you know, maybe, I don't know. Yeah, I don't know.
1: Well,
0: I'm working on it. I was going to say, now Ben's heard some of this stuff that I've been doing with this Cowboy Jazz Quartet, and that's a whole new thing. We're starting to record a new album Saturday, and
2: I'm anxious to.
0: That's a whole different thing. But, you know, writing, specifically song lyrics, writing poems. Some of them is just spoken word poetry with their jazz compositions around them.
2: You send me one of those cuts. I can't remember what.
0: Oh, I will. Yeah, when we get it. Yeah, we did a couple back in a couple years ago.
2: Yeah, about to wrap this up. Couple of things. Contact. How do we find out about you? You have your website. You have your materials available for purchase there. Tell us a little bit of promotion for Tom Swearingen.
0: Yeah. Well, if people know how to spell my name, or they pay close attention to what I'm going to say next, which is Tom Swearingen, Swearingen, and you Google Tom Swearingen poet or cowboy poet, you find me really easy. And the easier way is to remember where I'm from, and you go to OregonCowboyPoet.com. OregonCowboyPoet.com is my website. That could get you from there. That can get you to my Facebook page and all that kind of stuff.
1: Well, that's easier to spell than Swearingen.
0: That's right. OregonCowboyPoet.com. Yeah.
1: And so we can go to the website, and will you have your upcoming performance dates scheduled?
0: Yep. The schedule is there. CDs are available there. The book is available there. Some nice things people have said about me are there. You know, I mentioned my early exposure to Baxter and Waddy. Both of them became friends and said some really nice things about me, as other people have too. So, of course, I've got some of that stuff there too.
1: Well, Tom, it's been a real pleasure to have you on our program today. It's been a real pleasure to visit with you. I hope people enjoyed the program. I hope they enjoyed the poetry. We're going to end this thing with Only Place for Me. Give us a quick rundown on where this poem came from.
0: I spent a couple summers on the Pitchfork Ranch, not in Texas, but in Meteetse, Wyoming. Mm-hmm. I was there in the summer. I saw pictures that had been taken in the winter, in the 20s. And I saw a black and white picture of a string of cattle being led through a snowstorm. And my imagination filled in the rest, and I sort of personalized it, thinking about my Oregon writing, and the ground my father rode and my grandfather before that. But it started with being at the Pitchfork in Meteetse, Wyoming, and imagining moving cattle through a Wyoming snowstorm, and wrote that poem.
2: And here it is, the only place for me, Tom Swearingen.
3: Cattle, strung from here to Sunday, nose to tail all afternoon. The herd snaking way to low ground down the trail went up last June. Temperatures now minus 12. With the wind chill, it feels worse. But I count it all a blessing, what most folks would call a curse. To be all day on the gather, bringing high-grazed cattle down. To still be part of something not much understood in town. To ride from can't see to can't see. No need for watch or clock to know I'm spending time while working hard to raise this stock. Riding the ground my father rode and his father rode before. There's not a lot of people these days that can say that anymore. Of course, days like this will test you some, win or non at your core, reminding you there are reasons others don't take on the chore. The feeling long left from my hands, about gone from my seat. Warmth just a dwindling memory, and still some hours till home fires heat. Today it's snow and bitter wind, other times it's sun and dust. But regardless of conditions, being here for me is a must. Because I'm right where I figure is the only place for me. For a cowboy is what I am. Cowboy is what I'll always be.
1: We just heard Tom Swearingen, Only Place for Me. Tom, once again, thank you so much for being a part of this program. Thank you for sharing a bit of your life with us and our audience. Good luck. I appreciate what you do, and I hope to see you sooner than later.
0: Well, thank you. Appreciate it. It's been a real treat.
2: We'll see you down the trail, Tom.
0: All right. Thanks, Ben.
1: All right. Bye-bye.
4: Here we are. It is Saturday night. It is time for the Happy Stay Bank Bob Wills Saturday Night Dance Party. We ran a little bit long on Strays of the Gate, the Weekender. Hope you enjoyed listening to that. You know, we bring that program to you every Saturday night on Legends Classic Country Network at 7 p.m. And then we roll into the Happy Stay Bank Bob Wills Saturday Night Dance Party. Like we always do on Saturday night right here, John Wayne's going to lead us in the Pledge of Allegiance. So, gentlemen, ladies and gentlemen, boys and girls, stand up. Gentlemen, take your hats off. Place your hands over your heart and join John Wayne in the Pledge of Allegiance. Then we'll get right into Bob Wills and the San Antonio Rose.
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If you followed this show for long, you know it's hard for me to stay out of the way of this music, but I'm doing the best I can. Huh? My golly, we've already had three songs on the Happy State Bank, Bob Wills' Saturday Night Dance Party. This is my first interruption. I'll try to keep it down to a minimum. No real theme tonight, just whatever the randomization decided to bring up on Bob Wills' music. That's what we're going to play. You're listening to the Happy State Bank, Bob Wills' Saturday Night Dance Party. I'm Ben Parks, your host. 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But for right now, we're on the Legends Classic Country Network, stretching across all of the Texas Panhandle, all the way out into western Oklahoma, broadcasting at Elk City, Oklahoma. We appreciate you being here. Happy Bank, you know they're a member of FDIC and the Centennial Banking family. Okay, it's my lazy day. Man, I've been anything but lazy today. I'll rest up tomorrow. That's the Lord's day. Thanks for listening. Let's get back to It's My Lazy Day.

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0: I'll be walking with sugar neath the old sugar moon. Gonna drop her a line.
1: On line
0: to expect me soon.
1: Yes,
0: see, I'm craving some sugar neath the old sugar moon.
1: On top
0: I can see her right now. She get the calendar down. Scratch a circle around.

0: him, give you somebody to talk to. That'll free the rest of us up, maybe we'll get a little work done.
1: I like a shot of whiskey, and so would my companion. It ain't too much trouble. You got mud in your ears or what?
2: Rye, what'll it be, old-timer?
1: Rye will do, provided it gets here quick.
2: You darn cowboys ought to broom yourselves off before you walk in here. Get all the sand we need without the customers bringing it in. That'll be a dollar.
1: Besides the whiskey, I think we'll require a little respect. Now, I'm Captain Augustus McCray. This is Captain Woodrow F. Call. Now, if you care to turn around, you can see how we looked when we was younger and the people around here wanted to make us senators. Now, the thing we didn't put up with then was dawdling service. And as you can see, we still don't put up with it. Now then, if I could have a fresh glass, please. Well, here's the sunny slopes. Long ago.
3: We've had a pretty good chunk of Bob Wills music, and we just heard from Lonesome Dove, When Men Were Men. You know, if you enjoyed that movie and you remember it, that was at the Buckhorn Saloon in San Antonio where they were sitting there. You can go in there today and you can order you a whiskey. I'd suggest that you don't break the bartender's nose, though. Appreciate you being here. It is the Happy Bank, Happy State Bank, Bob Wills, Saturday Night Dance Party.

0: Rebecca, what did you talk to him about?
1: Now I hate to see
0: what you just said.
1: That even some go down.
0: Tell me why. Why do you hate to see it go down? Tell me that.
1: Cause of my baby, Lordy.
0: Baby, what's she done?
1: She don't love me no how.
0: 26 months ago, a gal don't love you.
1: A St. Louis man.
2: That microphone right there.
0: Some
2: man.
1: Dancing gal around by her apron string.
0: Boy, he sure treats his women folks rough, don't he?
2: Yes, sir. He's an unloyal citizen, that's all.
0: Sure.
1: If it wasn't for powder.
0: Hold on, what else? What else has powder?
1: And this stove boat has.
0: Man, I hear you talking.

계속해.

couple of minutes ago, Bodie Breeze, she told us that if you're going to play in Texas, you got to have a fiddle in the band. Man, Bob Wills knew that, didn't he? He played in Texas, and man, he loved that fiddle music. Well, sweet moments, that's what we're having here on the Happy State Bank, Bob Wills Saturday Night Dance Party. We've rolled over into the second hour, and you know what? When this hour is over, you're going to get to stay tuned and get a sample of what you hear 24 hours a day, 7 days a week on American Cowboy Radio. That's right. We got a hold of the network. We pirated the next hour, and you're going to hear that on Legends Classic Country Network, what we have on American Cowboy Radio all day, every day. Well, it is a sweet moment when we're listening to the Happy State Bank, Bob Wills, Saturday Night Dance Party.

0: again.
1: Without her.

It is the Happy Stay Bank Bob Wills Saturday Night Dance Party. I've neglected my old buddy Billy Bowles down at Lubbock, but you can hear him on Swingin' Country at 10 a.m. every Saturday morning. 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You'll be able to listen to Billy at 10 a.m. He brings you some great Western swing. Appreciate you being here. Let's get on the down the road with, well, what's coming up next? Oh, that's Billy. Nothing but trouble.

0: Yeah! Look at it, Tommy.
1: Now listen here, friends. I want to tell you about a brand new
0: man,
1: dance
0: I'm
1: that
0: insane.
1: You got to learn
0: I
1: to do.
0: That
1: it's called the Okie Boogie. You do it Okie style.
0: Oh, you're singing and doing that, too.
1: That mean right. Okie Boogie is bound.

Have you got big 4th of July plans next weekend? We will be right here with the Happy Stay Bank Bob Wills Saturday Night Dance Party on the 4th of July, celebrating 250 years of this great nation. Well, it's not the end of the line, but that's what we just heard. Well, coming up, this pretty well suits me. I've had a pleasurable life. I've lived well. Very blessed with a lot of friends, getting to do what I love doing. That's bringing you the Happy Bank Bob Wills Saturday Night Dance Party. Thanks for listening.

This next song, like I tell you every week, you're welcome to send me a request, a dedication, whatever you want me to say on the radio, and within reason, I'll say it. You can send that to Ben at rt66.media, and I'm the only Ben Parks on Facebook in Amarillo, Texas. Way out there, well, Bob Wills talks about a lot of areas up and down the old Fort Worth and Denver Railway. I'm an engineer, or rather I was. I've let my license expire because, by golly, I'm retired from the BNSF Railway. They hadn't called me, and I hadn't called them. Hanging up on the wall, there's a picture. It's called Midnight Flyer. It's a old lithograph from some sheet music that's dedicated to the Brotherhood of Locomotive Engineers out of Wichita Falls, Texas. And I had seniority on that territory anyway. And miss those days, but I'm sure happy doing what I'm doing now. Way out there, here it comes, going out to my old buddy. We're going to switch it up. Ray Darnell.

half Amarillo?

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vive le

0: Well, if you were in Amarillo, did you get a chance to go out to the airplane and car show at Tradewinds Airport today? Man, that's one of the nicest car shows. It's awfully hot in the sun, but they had a bunch of cars and a bunch of airplanes. You could even pay the Commemorative Air Force. We all remember what it used to be called, but it is now the Commemorative Air Force. And you could pay them for a ride in that B-25, that beautiful twin-engine radio plane. Well, they'll be back next year. See you out there, I hope. Hope to see you again next Saturday night for the Happy State Bank Bob Wills Saturday Night Dance Party. This is Ben Parks, your host. 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Stay tuned for the next hour right after George Strait brings us his version of San Antonio Rose. We're going to roll into another hour of American Cowboy Radio programming on Legends Classic Country Network, also on all the affiliate stations for American Cowboy Radio. Thanks for being here. We'll see you on Independence Day for the Happy State Bank Bob Wills Saturday Night Dance Party.
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1: 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You can hear this great music. Here comes R.J. Vandegrift. He's from up in Lipscomb, and he's going to talk about Frankie McWhorter, another fellow from Lipscomb. Right behind that, Donnie Poindexter, Steel Dust Band, Heart Full of Song. Appreciate you being here. Got some great music lined up here. I'm seeing Bryn Hill, Red Steagall, Soundbite from Secondhand Lions, Asleep at the Wheel's going to bring you some more Bob Wills music. Waddy Mitchell's going to tell you about the catastrophe, that is. Tex Ritter's going to remind us of the Alamo. We appreciate you being here. I'll stay out of the way now. We'll see you next Saturday night for the Happy Stay Bank Bob Wills Saturday Night Dance Party.
2: Down near the Texas-Oklahoma border, there's a cowboy fiddle man by the name of Frankie McWhorter. Oh, he's a cowboy from his hat down to his boots. He rides good horses and swings a wide loop. He's a master and artist with fiddle and bow. I love that Maiden's Prayer, Faded Love, and that sweet San Antone Roll. Why, people come from miles and miles around when they hear that Frankie and the boys is a-coming to town. So if you're ever out near that Texas-Oklahoma border and get a hankering for some good cowboy fiddle music, be sure to drop in on my friend, Mr. Frankie McWhorter.

0: huh?
1: Hug McCain. I fought in two world wars and countless smaller ones on three continents. I led thousands of men into battle with everything from horses and swords to artillery and tanks. I've seen the headwaters of the Nile and tribes of natives no white man had ever seen before. I've won and lost a dozen fortunes, killed many men, and loved only one woman with a passion, a flea like you could never begin to understand. That's who I am.
2: 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For tonight, partly cloudy and breezy. Overnight lows drop to 77. For Sunday, the winds continue with sunny and hot conditions. We'll have a high of 103. For Sunday night, partly cloudy with lows around 78, and those breezes will continue. And for Monday, sunny, hot, and breezy with a high near 103 degrees. And that's a look at your King County weather from American Cowboy Radio, 107.7 in Guthrie.

other day in Santa Rosa, I had a chat with this old gent, and he shared with me his story. This is something how it went. This country here is where I was reared back in the early 30s. I was just a teen, and times was lean. I was riding for McCurdy's. The spring was fun, but the branding was done. I reckons I'm back as a tramp, but they offers me pay through the summer to stay and ride at the Big Bottom camp. Well, I thanks them kind. No, never mind. I'd be all by myself at the bottom. I figured side switch. If I saved, I'd be rich when I finished up in the autumn. What with fences to mend and cattle to tend, the work would keep me from getting too lazy. But that cabin got tight in them hours at night and began to drive me stir crazy. Before long, I found I talked just for sound. Soon conversations would go on all night. Tweren't too bad at first, but got increasingly worse. I'd even argue with myself when I was right. Then, one week I got a note when my little sister wrote that she was coming out to see the camp and me, and she's going to bring a pet to be my friend. Well, that should help to put an end to my loneliness and lack of company. Well, when my sister arrived, I was somewhat surprised. You know, to this day, I still think it's a pity. Instead of bark and growl, it was purring and meow. Weren't no dog she brought as a kitty. I was a little distraught at the present she brought, but she argued the merits of a cat, said they don't whine or make a mess, and they'll rid the house of pests. So I figured that it might work out at that. Well, I spent a lot of time kissing up to that feline. I worked to build a bond with it each day, but it didn't seem to care. It acted like I wasn't there, or like it'd rather have me go away. I started thinking twice when it made friends with the mice, when to me it'd never give a second look. I was only there to tend its needs while it'd leave its dirty deeds in my slippers or upon my favorite book. Or while asleep and in my bed, that cat would pounce upon my head and its food would have to be prepared just so. But things had gone too far when I looked into my jar and found hair and paw tracks in my sourdough. So when I'd finally had enough, the decision wasn't tough. I just divorced the pet my little sister brought. So I threw the winch outside where I'd let the cat reside with all my recent troubles. Or so I thought. But that scamp declared war every time I'd use the door, and it now and again went about. It'd bite its way inside, find a brand new place to hide. I'd spend hours to get that stupid cat back out. Every day it got worse. I was starting to curse just the thought of opening the door. I was past being mad. I dished out all I had, but that cat would just come back for more. So with my esteem well abused and my patience all used and my heart just about out of try, I was left no recourse. I'd use deadly force. That kitty cat would just have to die. The problem now was in deciding just how. You see, I didn't want to just even the score, so I set out to devise that demon's demise. His revenge I was after and more. So with murder on my mind constantly, I tried to find the apparatus I'd use to ring its knell. Guns or knives just didn't seem harsh enough to fit the dream of the way I was going to send it back to hell. So on an open mountainside, one day I happened to ride past the tunnel of a long abandoned mine. I stepped off to the ground, started rummaging around to see what might be there that I could find. I yelped like a fox when I looked in this box and found some things that I knew I could use by a rusty old pick. There lied a dry stick of powder and a coil of fuse. You can imagine my delight. The puzzle fit together right. It'd be like I imagined the Marines. Stupid cats are quick to trust us. It'd be poetic justice when I'd blow it in the morn to smithereens. So I let it in that night as if I'd given up the fight, and I chuckled to myself as vengeance loomed. I was having so much fun, I let it gloat and think it won. Little did it know that it was doomed. I was awake as daylight broke. Despise and joy lumped in my throat when I caught that cat and stuck it in a sack. I left ajar the door. I needn't worry anymore. You see, I'd be the only one that's coming back. So I headed down the pasture. My old heart was beating faster. You know, it's strange how crazed with hate a man can get. My stride showed a persistence till I'd reached a good safe distance now. The time had come to blow this cat to bits.
So I tied that dynamite on the cap, secure and tight. Then I struck a match, lit the fuse, and run. I hid behind a tree, got down upon one knee, and peeked around the trunk to watch the fun. I was stunned and paralyzed when I saw and realized the cat weren't there where it had been before. He was speeding up the trail like his packing precious mail straight for that house and towards the open door. Before long, I heard the blast. My world collapsed around me fast as I realized I just lost all I'd earned. I just sat there on the ground analyzing what went down and how cruel and fast the tables can be turned. I finally trudged on up to see all the wreckage and debris. There weren't much left that even could be saved, but what made the whole thing worse is if I had been cursed, that cat was fine. Came through it unscathed. The McCurdys promptly fired me as quick as they had hired me. I'd lost my job and everything I owned. I didn't draw a single cent for all those long, hard months I'd spent, and all because I disliked being alone. Now, it said dogs are more like men, and that cats are feminine. Remember that when you look for a lifelong friend. Into marriage, you're coerced, and it ends up in divorce, and that cat will always get you in the end. Well, that was the story he told me about him and that summer's demise. You know, age don't make men any smarter, but an old man is generally wise. I thanked him for that story he shared with me, and I rose from my seat on the log, and I'll always remember that cowpoke, old and alone, with his dog.

the real reason. Christmas Eve, and I'm where I have to be. There's no day off for me. Such is the life of a ranch hand. Right in the pasture tonight, we'll be alone, but it's all right. I love being on this land. Well, it's a crisp night and starting to snow. A north wind begins to blow. I say a prayer before I leave. The Carhartt button and pulled tight. A thick blanket for my horse tonight. Just hoping for a small reprieve. I pause at the top of a hill. Time seems to stand still, and the wind has died down. Well, nothing is stirring, only the windmill whirling, almost like a ghost town. And on the wind, I hear a voice telling me to rejoice. The sky is illuminated by a star. Well, it appears in the north, begging me to head forth. The entire thing was bizarre. But suddenly, a calm came over me, and now I really wanted to see where it would lead. I rode towards the light. It seemed like all night, pushing my steed. I have to admit, the star drew me to it, so I continued to ride. I didn't try to pretend. I knew where it would end. I just lengthened my stride. While the mystery began to unfold, when my eyes did behold a vision of a nativity scene, as if to remind me the way it should be, the way it's always been. Well, Christ is the reason we celebrate the season, not for gifts or lights. The birth of our Savior to forgive our behavior, so the Bible writes. Well, this completed my ride. I just sat there and cried, being filled with God's love. I truly believed I had just received the greatest gift from above.

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Partner, you're listening to the Authentic American Cowboy Radio. Did you hear what I said? 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

I know it's not Christmas, but by golly, I was into some Michael Martin Murphy music there, and I sure like that song. You know, he'll probably be in Amarillo come Christmas, bringing us his Cowboy Christmas show, so we'll be telling you about that, and it'll just seem like day after tomorrow, the way time is flying now. Appreciate you being here. This is the American Cowboy Radio special edition on Legends Classic Country Network. Appreciate you being here. Get along with Greg Hager, Daymare. That's like a nightmare, but it's in the daytime.

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2: With his faithful Indian companion Tonto, the daring and resourceful masked rider of the plains, led the fight for law and order in the early West. Return with us now to those thrilling days of yesteryear. The Lone Ranger rides again.

ordered up one slug of gin. Well, I could see that he wasn't a large man. I could tell that he wasn't too tall. I judged him to be about 5'3", and his voice was a soft Texas drawl. Said he was needing some wages before he could ride for the West. Said he could do most all kind of work. Said he could ride with the best. There in his blue eyes was sadness that comes from the need.

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0: Rubber Duck, you got a copy on me, Big Ben? Come on. Yeah, 10-4, Big Ben, for sure, for sure. By golly, it's clean, clear to Flagtown. Come on. Yeah, it's a big 10-4 there, Big Ben. Yeah, we definitely got the front door, good buddy. Mercy sakes alive, looks like we've got us a convoy.
1: The moon on the 6th of June in a Kenworth pulling logs. Cab over Pete with a reefer on and a Jimmy hauling hogs. We is heading for Bear on I-10 about a mile out of Shaky Town. I says, Pig Pen, this here's a rubber duck and I'm about to put the

0: back off them hogs. Good, 10-4, about 5 miles or so. 10, roger, them hogs is getting intense up here.
1: By the time we got into Tulsa Town, we had 85 trucks in all. But they's a roadblock up on the clover leaf, and them bears is wall to wall. Yeah, them smokies as thick as bugs on a bumper. They even had a bear in the air. I says, calling all trucks, this here's the duck. We

0: sled on rails. We tore up all of our swindle sheets and left them setting on the scales. By the time we hit that shy town, them bears was getting smart. They'd brought up some reinforcements from the Illinois National Guard. There's armored cars, tanks, and jeeps, and rigs of every size. Yeah, them chicken coops was full of bears, and choppers filled the skies. Well, we shot the line, we went for broke, with 1,000 screaming trucks, and 11 long-haired friends of Jesus in a chartreuse microbus.
1: Here, rubber duck to Sodbuster. Come on there, yeah, 10-4 Sodbuster. Listen, you want to put that microbus in behind that suicide jockey? Yeah, he's hauling dynamite, and he needs all the help he can get.
0: Well, we laid a strip for the Jersey Shore, prepared to cross the line. I could see the bridge was lined with bears, but it didn't have a doggone dime. I says, Pigpen, this here's a rubber duck. We just ain't going to pay no toll. So we

0: here. Well, mercy sakes, good buddy, we're going to back on out here, so keep the buttons off your glass and the bears off your tail. We'll catch you on the flip.
1: 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For tonight, partly cloudy, lows drop to 76. On Sunday, expect sunny and hot conditions with a high of 101. Sunday night, mostly clear, lows of 76. And for Monday, left sunshine with a high of 99 degrees. And that's a look at your American Cowboy Radio weather, 97.3 in Pecos, sponsored by Ram Country, Fort Stockton.
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like to go to Tulsa? Boy, I sure would. 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I'll walk down to Greenwood. 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I'm too young to marry.

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1: The gate. Once painted white with loving care, it's now a grayish brown with scattered specks of remnant paint. The free end drags the ground. The post which held the hinge bolts tight now has the bolts' holes beveled. The washers clank, the threads used up, too many times re-leveled. The hinges cry when asked to serve. Too long they've stood the test of crowling, milling, snorting brutes. But soon they'll get their rest. A stack of pretty yellow pine is lying out nearby, the morning air enhanced by scent of creosoted tie. The new will soon replace the old as it did in its day. It served its use and served it well, but now it's in the way.

Spanish Peaks that morning. Summertime was coming to an end. I took a long, lonesome ride to Dalhart to try to say goodbye to my old friend. He was happy drawing wages as a cowboy, and he lightened up my campfire with his song. He took a long, lonesome ride to Dalhart.

I got there. 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Then the preacher said, this young man just changed horses. Now he rides a white horse for the

0: you doing, folks? This is Clint Bradley coming at you from on the Hampshire-Dorset borders of southern England. That's about 45 minutes from Stonehenge. And I'm listening to authentic American cowboy radio. Ooh, how sweet it is.
1: 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For tonight, partly cloudy and breezy. Overnight lows drop to 77. For Sunday, the winds continue with sunny and hot conditions. We'll have a high of 103. For Sunday night, partly cloudy with lows around 78, and those breezes will continue. And for Monday, sunny, hot, and breezy with a high near 103 degrees. And that's a look at your King County weather from American Cowboy Radio, 107.7 in Guthrie.
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me why I love her? Well, give me time. I'll explain. You've seen a Kansas sunset or an Arizona rain? Have you drifted on a bayou down Louisiana way? Have you watched the cold fog drifting over San Francisco Bay? Have you heard a Bob White calling in the Carolina Pines? Or heard the bellow of a diesel at the Appalachia Mines? Does the call of the Niagara thrill you when you hear her waters roar? You look with awe and wonder at her Massachusetts shore, where men who braved a hard new world first stepped on Plymouth's Rock. Do you think of them when you stroll along a New York City dock? Have you seen a snowflake drifting in the Rockies way up high? Have you seen the sun come blazing down from a bright Nevada sky? You hail to the Columbia as she rushes to the sea, or bow your head at Gettysburg, our struggle to be free? Have you seen the mighty Tetons? You watched an eagle soar? Have you seen the Mississippi roll along Missouri's shore? Have you felt a chill at Michigan when on a winter's day her waters rage along the shore in thunderous display? Does the word aloha make you warm? You stare in disbelief when you see the surf come roaring in at Waimea Reef? From Alaska's cold to the Everglades, from the Rio Grande to Maine, my heart cries out, my pulse runs fast, the might of her domain. You ask me why I love her? I've a million reasons why. My beautiful America, beneath God's wide, wide sky.

0: Uncle Jim Garling with you from Guthrie, Oklahoma. And I'm out here tonight with the American Cowboy Radio out of Guthrie, Texas.
1: Way up here on this mesa, overlooking cedar and mesquite, gazing down at the beauty with a saddle for my seat, miles away from asphalt and noisy city street, the sun caresses me like a lover in the West Texas heat. It reminds me of his embrace and his kisses, oh so sweet. Remembrances envelop me like an unexpected treat. The potent fragrance of the sage makes my memories indiscreet. Like our passion, it fills my senses, and my thoughts make a retreat to younger days of wild abandon when our hearts were made complete. Up here on this mesa, overlooking cedar and mesquite, with the sun above and red dirt beneath my horse's feet, memories warm me like our love.

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got together my argument to prove that it's the best. I called the mayor, the chief of police, and even the governor's home to get the facts to back me up, and here's what they said on the phone. We got buffalo, deer, T-bone steaks, fruits, fish, and fowl, wine and grapes and fixin' dates, and a chamber of commerce smile. 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

pal at the rodeo, and we took a ride that night. 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

0: KORN News from all over and back home again. But first, a word to them as wants to beat the draft this winter. Be sure to call Hawkstone Heating and Insulation Company to get your house stuffed in time. During the recent cold snap, Engulf Stortland, who's assistant supervisor over to the depot in charge of filling the water tank, had a close call. Engulf, he was checking the top of the tank for the thickness of the ice when he fell through. Well, sir, there he was thrashing about amongst all them big chunks of ice when his boss come along and he give him the dickens for it. His boss shouted out, "Well, gol darn it, Stortland, that blame tank is full enough. You don't have to tromp it down." Bed with the ague and under the doctor's supervisor. Here's another fella under the weather. Big bad Bill McGill, known to all and sundry as your Hugh Heifer of Minorca Corners, has been told by the doctors he's got to cut down or get cut off. The doctor said Bill could add 30 years to his life if he gives up wine, women, and song. Well, Bill, he thunk it over and he thinks he'll settle for just 10 years because he never could carry a tune.
1: 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For tonight, partly cloudy, lows drop to 76. On Sunday, expect sunny and hot conditions with a high of 101. Sunday night, mostly clear, lows of 76. And for Monday, left sunshine with a high of 99 degrees. And that's a look at your American Cowboy radio weather. 97.3 in Pecos, sponsored by Ram Country, Fort Stockton.
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I hear the sound of the lead as it robs me of life. If I must die, let me find Socorro.

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Partner, you're listening to the Authentic American Cowboy Radio. Did you hear what I said? 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

between Dallas and Austin. Going to El Paso. Whoops. Now this is what gave us the idea to come down here. This is a song about a guy that... probably did as much for our kind of music as anybody.

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Yeah. To the memory of noble Sam Houston. Yeah.

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This is Ben Parks, the sound wrangler here at American Cowboy Radio. 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American Cowboy Radio's vision is to preserve and promote the American cowboy way of life through its music, poetry, and stories on air and online in a clean, family-friendly format. Several years ago, Red Steagall, the 2006 State of Texas Poet Laureate, put this song together that says what our vision is all about. Here's Red with Rodeo.

Dictionary defines it as a roundup of cattle, a going around, a cattle ring, or to put it in modern terms, a public exhibition or competition of the skills of cowboys, such as saddle bronc riding and calf roping. Now, I don't suppose a kid ever grew up in the United States of America that didn't play cowboys and Indians and dream of being a Wild Bill Elliott, a Gene Autry, or a Roy Rogers. And I suppose that's because buried deep within every man, whether he wears a business suit or a pair of faded jeans, there's a little bit of cowboy in us all. For most of us, it stays a dream. But for some folks like Casey Tibbs and Freckles Brown and Larry Mahan, it becomes a reality. And I'm sure that they'd tell you that they wouldn't trade it for the slickest white-collar job in the world. Because like any other profession, this hat is its own identity. Like pickups that drive better than Cadillacs. And good friends that mean a whole lot more than money. But then what does a man need besides a good horse, fresh air, plenty to eat, and good friends? Everything else seems like a waste. Friends, that's what this album's all about. Rodeos, cowboys, blue jeans, boots, and saddles. And we hope you'll find something here that's pleasing or will bring back a memory. Because if it does, then you've made us all feel like what we really wanted to be anyhow, a bunch of cowboys.

said it in the newspapers, in books, and in the latest publications. It's been on the radio and television, but it's a great exaggeration. They say the cowboy is dead. He's gone and he no longer exists. Well, that's not true. I've seen him, and the cowboy persists. Now, you can find a cowboy if you know where to look, but forgive me for being blunt. It depends on where you're looking and who's conducting the hunt. You'll have to cross a few cattle guards and get out and open some gates. You'll need to take some back roads because you won't see him from the interstate. He's in the southwest, from New Mexico to the Pacific coast. He's riding the mesas, the breaks, and plains. Horseback is where you find him the most. The buckaroo still rides in Nevada, the Great Basin, and all the Northwest. He's a Spanish-style horseman that believes the Bosalito and Riata are the best. I've seen him down in Texas with his wide-brim hat and tall boots with all the stitches. He's working cattle and riding good horses on Tongue River, Pitchfork, and Sixes. Way down in Mexico, there's the vaquero. He's speaking cowboy in his Mexican lingo. His ancestors were the first cowpunchers, and they taught all they knew to the gringo. In the past, they pointed him north through Oklahoma and Kansas, crossing river and stream. That's back when the cowboy was prince of the prairie and longhorn cattle were king. They herded him to Montana, the Dakotas, and all the Great Plains. America's historic cattle drives went there, and the legendary cowboy remains. In the South and down in Florida, they call him Cracker, but he's a cowboy just the same. He cracks a whip to drive the cattle from the swamp, and that's how he got that name. Cowboys are more abundant in the West, but you'll find them all across this great nation. And no matter where he lives and works, you can bet he's proud of his occupation. He works on the small outfits, the feedlots, and the big ranches, too. He's black, Hispanic, Caucasian. Either way, he's cowboy through and through. You won't find him at the mall, eating sushi or wearing $200 jeans. He's not on the city streets, the asphalt jungle, or up on the silver screen. He's in the saddle, in the working pens, checking fence and hauling hay. He's the salt of the earth, breathing fresh air, still working the cowboy way. So don't believe what you hear. He's alive and well and living by the cowboy code. And he will remain as long as there's cows to be worked and horses that need to be rode.

Rowdy Guthrie in King County, Texas. 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

0: Good morning. Here's a look at your King County weather from American Cowboy Radio, 107.7 in Guthrie. For this morning, it'll be partly cloudy with breezy conditions. Temperatures right around 77. For this afternoon, sunny, hot, and breezy with a high of 103. For tonight, partly cloudy and breezy. Overnight lows drop to 78. For Monday, expect sunshine and hot conditions. It'll be breezy with a high of 103. On Monday night, partly cloudy. Lows drop to 77. For Tuesday, sunny and hot with a high of 102. For Tuesday night, partly cloudy. Lows of 77. And for Wednesday, expect a sunny and hot day with a high near 102 degrees. That's a look at your King County weather from American Cowboy Radio, 107.7 in Guthrie.
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3: I like a shot of whiskey, and so would my companion. It ain't too much trouble. You got mud in your ears or what?
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4: You darn cowboys ought to broom yourselves off before you walk in here. 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
3: Besides the whiskey, I think we'll require a little respect. Now, I'm Captain Augustus McCray. This is Captain Woodrow F. Call. Now, if you care to turn around, you can see how we looked when we was younger and the people around here wanted to make us senators. Now, the thing we didn't put up with then was dawdling service. And as you can see, we still don't put up with it. Now then, if I could have a fresh glass, please. Well, here's the sunny slopes. Long ago.
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0: give all the military, active, retired, those that have served, firemen, policemen, let's give them the biggest round of applause in the world.
1: God bless you.
0: Oh, man. 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Thank you for fighting for us. We appreciate it.

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1: Feeding hay and chopping ice and tending to the weak keep cowboys on the move when northers blow. Winter brings the nursemaid out in men as cabins peak, transforms them into midwives of the snow. The dreary days of winter finally lose their lease on life. A briskness in the air replaces sting. The cope comes out in cowboys as they shed their winter coats and revel in the glory that is spring. Summertime means prowling, checking fence and water holes, while staying on the hunt for errant cattle. Time and miles are easy found for giving Bronx their schooling with teacher at the desk, which is his saddle. Circling geese at sundown warn it's getting cold up north when frost replaces what was morning dew. Falling leaves and weanling calves are autumn's telling signs that aging things must make way for the new.

0: morning, here's a look at your American Cowboy Radio weather, 97.3 in Pecos. Well, this morning we'll start out with partly cloudy skies. It'll be breezy and maybe a shower or thunderstorm still a possibility. Temperatures right around 74 to start the day. For this afternoon, isolated showers and thunderstorms late afternoon with sunshine and hot conditions. It'll be breezy with a high temperature close to 101. For tonight, mostly clear, overnight lows dropping to 75 with breezy conditions. For Friday, mostly sunny and hot with a high near 102. Friday night, partly cloudy, lows of 76. And for Saturday, a sunny and hot day with a high of 102 degrees. And that's a look at your American Cowboy Radio weather, 97.3 in Pecos, sponsored by Ram Country, Fort Stockton.
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2: Here's your KORN cultural report. I don't mean your Agra or your Horta. I'm talking about the high-class culture they give over to the Menorca Corners Continuation School last night, where we went to watch the granulating pupils take off some more of Shakespeare's parts in what they call the Macbeth. The wife, she sure loves that Shakespeare. Belita, she tells me if she don't get a good dose of recitation every once in a while, she gets as nervous as a cat. A bumper load last night. I don't know why them Shakespeare actors talk so funny. They don't act natural like the ones on the TV. They all this thee-ing and thy-ing and thou. Now, there's no need for language like that. I started, I thought it was going to be a TV cooking show, and these three old witches come on exchanging recipes. They sound too tasty to me. The eye of Newton, your toe of frog. Of course, you like that fancy foreign cooking. Then they got down to the real story about this young married couple. He was Mac and she was Beth. And they was trying to keep up with the Joneses by killing off their king. My God, they sure done an awful lot of talking about it before they done it. I think if a fella's gonna knock

0: Off as king, he should get right down to the job instead of all that. If she was done when we got done, will she ever be done by the time we'll be done with her? On the TV, they just plug the bird and then go and get a good lawyer for to do all that fancy talking. Then they had a butler come on, and he was drunk, so I left before it was over. I figured out who done it long before that. It wasn't your butler, it was your Mac and your Beth. You had to get up before the chores, the fool knew.
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Bradley coming at you from on the Hampshire-Dorset borders of southern England. That's about 45 minutes from Stonehenge. And I'm listening to authentic American cowboy radio. Ooh, how sweet it is.

flame between Dallas and Austin. Going to El Paso. Whoops. Now this is what gave us the idea to come down here. This is a song about a guy that... probably did as much for our kind of music as anybody.

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0: time for another episode of Strays at the Gate, The Weekenders on American Cowboy Radio and Legends Classic Country Network. 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
1: Hey, and they have a Cajun shop, don't they?
0: They have everything you need to make jambalaya, crawfish pie, and how do you say that? Filet gumbo?
1: I think so.
0: They've got it all. They've got the cookers. They've got a selection of meats, and great folks to deal with there at Champion Barbecue Supply. And we have a fella here with us today.
1: You know, this is a little different from us. We haven't had many poets. We usually have songwriters or singers, but we have a poet.
0: At the risk of offending a lot of other poets, we have a premier poet.
1: I think so.
0: We do. We have Tom Swearingen, Oregon State, and it just continues to prove that cowboy and cowboy culture is everywhere. It's so so well accepted and so honest and true. But we've got Tom Swearingen. Tom, Joel and I want to welcome you to Strays at the Gate, The Weekenders.
2: Well, good morning. Thank you so much for having me.
1: Welcome,
2: it's
1: Tom.
2: A real honor to be here. You bet.
1: Well, you are a cowboy poet from Oregon. Of course, Ben, you can't get much farther west than Oregon, can you?
2: There's a song, I think Richard Aloyan or somebody wrote a song called "We're More West Than Texas." I mean, you know, whatever. You'd argue that a lot of different ways.
1: Well, you know, when you go just a little farther west and you're back east again.
2: That's right.
1: It's funny how that works. Well, Tom, thank you for joining us today. Tell us a little bit about yourself.
2: Well, I grew up and lived my whole life in Oregon, and I'm family on both sides in ranching and farming. And while we didn't, my wife and I didn't own horses ourselves until about 20 years ago, I grew up in that, in agriculture and around livestock. My grandparents had cattle and horses and grew up all around that. And so, you know, always had appreciation for Western art and music and then eventually poetry. I stumbled across cowboy poetry in the mid-80s, like a lot of people watching The Tonight Show starring Johnny Carson. And I saw Baxter Black and Waddy Mitchell.
1: Mm-hmm.
2: And then eventually some other poets, and that just really appealed to me. I fell in love with the genre. Started going to cowboy gatherings when I found out that they existed. Cowboy poetry gathering, music and poetry. Buy a ticket someplace where we could get to within a day's drive or two, and be entertained by cowboy poetry for several years. And then circumstances led me to write a poem myself in 2010, and having never written anything, and that started off what turned out a little bit of a career.
1: So you started writing poetry. When did you start performing?
2: Well, I'll tell you that in 2010, a friend of ours, a cowboy friend, guy that we rode with, a rancher, died. He had a heart attack, died in his sleep. And in October of 2010, he had the tradition of inviting family and friends, us included, to his ranch on New Year's morning. And we'd ride out at sunup and ride up into the timber. So he dies in October. And I had a couple months to think about it. His wife said, "We're going to do it again at least one more time." I had a couple months to think about it, and I decided I was going to write a poem. I'd never written a poem. I'd never performed a poem. I channeled my inner Waddy Mitchell. I wrote a poem in the style that I liked, rhymed and rhythm, that I was familiar with as a fan. And I wrote a poem kind of reflecting on his life a little bit, some inside jokes and some stuff that people who knew him well would. And I read that poem, and I mean read it. I mean, you know, it's nervous and shaken and emotional. Anyway, I got that poem out, and people appreciated it. And then people come up to me and go, "Man, I didn't know you were a poet." And I go, "Well, I'm not." I go, "Well, what was that?" I go, that was a poem. And they go, "Well, yeah, you should write more." And I guess it internally kind of gave me permission. I thought, maybe I could. And then something happened. I had a little you know, a little horse, a near-death horse wreck thing that in hindsight was kind of humorous, really, when I look back on it. And so I wrote a poem about it and shared that with some other riding friends. And then I wrote another poem about something and another poem about something. And every, you know, I'd get together, be at a horse camp or be out riding with friends, or we'd be, you know, with family even sometimes. And they go, have you written anything new, Tom? And I go, well, yeah, I got a new one. I'd test out another poem. And I had like 6 or 8 poems in just in that first couple years. I'd written about 6, 8 poems. You know, and people were kind of looking forward to hearing something new if I had something new. And I enjoyed doing it. And then in 2013, I got a call from the St. Paul Rodeo. And the St. Paul Rodeo here in Oregon is a big PRCA rodeo. I think it's a 4th of July weekend, you know, 5, 6 performances over the 4th of July weekend. And the lady called, said she was at the association, and they wanted to have, they wanted to try something new, and they wanted to do entertainment. And how much would I charge to entertain before the rodeo? And I'm like, charge? Really?
1: That was a question you hadn't thought of answering, did you?
2: No. Long story short, I ended up performing. It's a longer story. I could tell you. It's pretty funny. I ended up, I said, don't you want to hear me first? She goes, but I said, how'd you find me? She goes, well, I was in Doug Davis' saddle shop, and I was telling him we needed a cowboy poet. And there was a young man in there, and he heard, and he said, well, I know somebody. Well, it turned out to be our farrier. And he goes, well, I know a guy. He does some poems, because he heard me do it. Every 8 weeks, I'd do a new poem for him, right? And he goes, well, I know a cowboy poet. So he says, well, he says you're really good. And I said, well, oh, great. We want you to perform from 5 to 7, 2 hours before the thing. And I go, well, that's not happening. She goes, why? I go, because I only know 8 poems. She goes, oh, just do them over and over again. Everybody will love them. I go, well, I got a better idea. I'll call a friend of mine, a cowboy singer, and we'll come and we'll do songs and poetry, and we'll bounce back and forth. And she goes, that sounds great. I said, but don't you want to hear me first? She goes, do you think I should? And I go, yeah. You mean you want to audition? She says, honey, you already got the job. And I go, yeah, I really do think you ought to hear me, because if I'm what you're looking for, that's great. And if I'm not, I want you to discover that before that night, and it's too late for you to make other plans. She says, okay, you come out Tuesday noon. I'll listen to some poems. I go out there Tuesday noon. There's 6 rodeo board members sitting around her kitchen table.
1: Oh.
2: All right. All right. This is the guy I told you about. Do some poems. I did 3 poems. And they go, yeah. She asked you about July 3rd. Are you available the 2nd also? I go, yeah. He goes, scratch the bluegrass band. We want you both nights. So it's crazy. And anyway, I did that. And the next week, I got a call from somebody from a historical society. He says, hey, our board member was out there and saw you and wondered if you could come and be our, you know, we have an author lecture series, whatever. Could you come and blah, blah, blah, whatever. And before I know it, I'd done 10 more performances before the end of the year, and the next year, 3 times that many. And it just kind of took off. And I didn't intend to be a performer. I just intended to write a poem for my friend. And, found out people liked hearing what I was doing. It's a long answer to your question, how to get started. But that was, 2013, other than just a handful of performances, if not even performances, just, you know, around a campfire, being on a trail ride, being someplace.
0: That's great, Tom.
2: My first on a stage with a microphone was 2013.
1: Well, there you go. Well, before we get too far, I want to hear a poem now. Ben, I have roped a coyote, I've roped a hog, I've roped a buffalo, and I've roped a lot of cattle. But in my life,
0: I don't have much common sense.
1: I have never roped a llama. How about roping Mama's llama?
0: I think if there's a story that sets the pace for Tom Swearingen, this is what we need to hear right now at the beginning of Strays at the Gate. Here is Tom Swearingen roping Mama's llama.
3: I have gone and roped a llama. Way high upon its neck, so there's 18 inch of flexing muscle giving me pure heck. Things a spitting and a kicking, sure footed, feet a flying, making me wish I'd instead looped a rabid mountain lion. Yep, I've gone and roped a llama, Houlihan'd a camelid. Not by far the brightest thing I can say I ever did. Because when this tale gets passed on, and you know darn well it will, it'll be all about my target, not about my roping skill. Sidebar. Why, when spelling llama, are there two and not one L? One is silent, so not needed. Just the same as the word hell. Which is what I'll get a bunch of, despite my prayers and hope, when my wife finds out her yarn supply is what I've been out roping. Yes, sir, roping mama's llama, that'll put her in a stew. Something I should have thought about way before my catch twine flew. She'll question if I've got a brain. Make for certain I regret lofting that one swing flip shot at the critter she calls a pet. She'll make a list of honeydews, ask big favors for amends. How long she keeps demanding them, well, I guess it all depends on if I can act real humble and show her some true remorse. And I don't suppose it hurt none if I bought her a new horse.
1: Oh, my. Well, that was Roping Llama. Roping Llama's mama? Mama's llama.
0: How'd they come
2: Roping
0: out?
2: Llama's llama.
1: Roping well, Llama's
2: I,
1: llama.
2: Yeah. Well, I like rhyme, right? And so somewhere along the line, it occurred to me, Mama's llama, blah, blah, blah. Oh, there's a rhyme. There's a poem there, right? So I usually tell the audience, I'll ask, I'll say, you know, I mean, anybody rope in here? And there's, you know, some hands go up. I say, well, you know, I can throw a loop. And I can't. I mean, I say, well, you know, I can throw a loop. I, you know, I know some different shots for different circumstances. And, you know, I can loft a real beautiful hula hand. And I'll throw a figure eight, you know, sometimes even on purpose. And I say that my friends that I rope with, you know, would tell you that my very best roping takes place in my imagination, which is where this poem takes place. And then go into the poem. So, but I still, even though I say it's my imagination, you know, I used to always have people come up and go, now, did you really hurt the llama? Was it hurt? Is it okay? It's like, I made it up.
0: Oh, that's great. That's great story. Great, great poem. I've got to see you a lot live, and always enjoy when you're on stage.
2: Well, thank you.
0: You're up.
1: I'm up. Okay. Sorry. You're up.
0: You're a llama, aren't you?
1: Well, I was sitting here thinking, now, there's a lot of neck on a llama, so that'd be easy. But did somebody heal it? That's what I want to know. Somebody heal that llama.
2: Yeah.
1: Well, Tom, I first met you about 4 years ago or something like that at the IWMA. Now, you're really involved in the IWMA, aren't you?
2: Well, somebody decided that I ought to be a board member a few years ago. I don't know if that was a good idea or not, but might have been. But yeah, you know, I joined the IWMA back in 2013 or 14. My first, I think it was 2014 maybe was the first year I went to the convention. I didn't know anything about the IWMA, but I had recorded an album in 2013. And that was that first year that I was performing. I had a live concert recorded, professionally recorded, and got an album out. And I got a letter from the IWMA, the Western Music Association at the time, before they added the International, and which I didn't know anything about. Congratulations, CD is a finalist for Cowboy Poetry CD of the Year. The awards are in November in Albuquerque, and it'd be great if you could be here. And I thought, well, that'll never happen again, so I probably should show up. And while I didn't win, I met a lot of people and just had a ball. And actually came out of that convention with two gatherings inviting me to perform. So the Western Music Association, or the International Western Music Association, really was a wonderful discovery for me, the relationships and the opportunities to meet other performers, to learn from other performers, and radio people and producers and so on and so forth. So yeah, I became pretty active in the local chapter. Here, the Columbia chapter is Oregon, Washington, Idaho, British Columbia. I got real involved there and helped organize a children's or a youth cowboy poetry contest in this part of the country. And then I don't know, 8-9 years ago, something like that, I got nominated to the board, and I've been serving on the board Yeah, we had a board meeting last night. But yeah, no, it's been a great organization. And yeah, and I met people like you, and I met Ben, and I'm looking forward to being back in Albuquerque this November.
1: Well, what are some of the challenges of IWMA? Since we're talking to a board member, I think that'd probably good be timing, a good place to go.
2: Well, one of the challenges of any organization, and certainly ours, is membership. You know, you're trying to grow, and we are. You know, I heard last night we added 5 new members this last month, and you know, we're a good sized organization, but you know, there's a lot of people involved in or appreciating Western music and cowboy poetry, and it's an organization not just for performers. It's an organization as much for fans as anything. People who are interested in keeping alive the traditional cowboy music and poetry and encouraging contemporary new, you know, music and poetry. And so, you know, just realizing there are a lot of people out there who come to gatherings, who listen to radio, listen to because of the format, and trying to reach out and encourage those folks to become members and help support the genre. It's a 501c3. It's a nonprofit organization that's just intended to help keep the genre moving. So I would say membership is important. People who are listening to this that might be interested could find membership information on the website, which is iwesternmusic.org, and they could find out about the organization.
1: Right. So, and I'd like to emphasize what you just said. It's not just for performers or writers. It's for anybody that enjoys Western music, Western poetry, Western lifestyle.
2: Exactly.
0: And that website is just amazing, the depth of information that's there. If you want to know more about a particular performer, their biography, there is their contact information. If you have an event, you want to bring in a performer, how to book them is linked into that website. It's a great interactive website, iwesternmusic.org.
2: That's it.
0: I said it right, didn't I?
1: I think so.
2: Okay. I think, yep.
1: Yeah. There you go.
0: And I do a lot of promoting when I'm doing my shows, I do a lot of promoting. And one thing we're going to do is build some promos, let artists like you and some others build us some promos that we'll interject not only on my station, but on the Classic Country Network that I'm affiliated with.
1: Well, now, Tom, you are a really fine poet, but let's be honest. It's not very many poets that make a living writing poetry. What's your day job?
2: Well, I'm retired. I made my living. Yeah, I'm not making a living. I'm making the living I need now, you know, because I'm retired. I made my living writing, but not poetry. I made my living writing advertising copy. I started out writing for radio stations, writing commercials for direct clients, you know, furniture stores and shoe stores and car dealers and hot tub weekend expos and whatever the radio station salesman would drag in, and I'd write commercials for them. And that led to me getting into the advertising agency business and then owning my own agency. So I wrote and produced advertising for a wide variety, you know, radio and TV and print and all kinds of stuff. So I wrote, writing is not new to me, putting words on paper. But, and then retired a couple, 3 years ago, I guess. Yeah, to spend more time with our horses and our granddaughters and doing poetry and just enjoying retirement and doing poetry when I'm invited. So, that's what I've been. That was my day job.
1: Well, so you're in Oregon. Where in Oregon are you?
2: Well, we live on the west side. You know, Oregon is got a big old mountain range running right down the middle of the Cascade Mountains. And the west is timbered and agricultural and runs, you know, to the Oregon coast, to the Pacific Ocean. So we live in what's called the Willamette Valley. There's a lot of horses here, but there's a lot of timber. You know, timber was the big industry in Oregon and still is. Yeah, so we're a little south of Portland, north of Salem. Capital of Oregon is Salem, and we're in a little town called Tualatin, Oregon.
1: So were you raised in that part of the country?
2: Yeah, I was born about 20 miles from here in a town called Yeah, which is where my grandfather and my grandmother on my mom's side came from Nebraska and settled in Camby. And my dad's parents, my dad grew up on a little ranch in Camby. So they, you know, they were Camby kids and then got married after high school, so on and so forth. And then when my dad got out of college and out of the service and whatever, he got a job in Portland. I grew up in a suburb of Portland.
0: For some reason, I had pictured that you were out in the western part of the state. And so kind of to blend together our sponsor, Champion Barbecue Supply, and Tom Swearingen, I'm going to throw out a town name and ask you how far away you are from Mount Angel, Oregon.
2: Oh, Mount Angel's half an hour from here, maybe.
0: They're not owned by them anymore, but that is the hometown, the home factory. That's where the Traeger smoker grill pellet was invented. In fact, I've met the Traegers, broken bread at Mount Angel with them.
2: Yeah, absolutely. Yeah, and Mount Angel's not far at all. They got a big Oktoberfest every year. It's a beautiful little community. It's got a big old Catholic abbey or something up there. They're making chocolate and beer, I think. Mm-hmm. Yeah, no, it's a cool little community.
0: Yeah, I love that part of the country. So that's exciting. We'll have to go over and meet at Oceanside or Cannon Beach sometime.
2: There you go.
0: Yeah, I love it up there. Tom, let's sneak in another bit of your poetry work here. How about telling us about when a horse's hoof hits the ground? Tell us about that story.
2: When a horse hoof hits the ground. Well, that actually, I started riding that horseback, you know. In fact, we'll be on the horses again tomorrow. Our granddaughter coming. Well, we ride our horses a couple times a week at least. We don't keep them here. We don't have horse property. Our horses are a friend's place, half an hour. Yeah, we get our horses. Our horses are about a half an hour away at a friend's house. We don't have horse property where we're at. And so we ride a couple times a week, and we ride up into the timber outside of the place where we keep them. And, I was riding along, and I'm usually kind of practicing poems, writing and riding and whatever. And the rhythm of hoofbeats, is not undeniable, right?
0: Right.
2: And we're kind of just walking along, ambling along, and I think I just said, man, there's something special when a horse hits the ground. There's nothing else as magic as the rhythm of that sound. It's going to be a poem. I mean, so it happened. I wrote that just like that, the first line, just thinking about the nothing else as magic as the rhythm of that sound. Took it from, got back and started working on it, and that turned out to be a pretty popular poem.
1: Well, let's hear When a Horse Hoof Hits the Ground.
0: 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Here's When a Horse Hoof Hits the Ground, Tom Swearingen.
3: I hear something special when a horse hoof hits the ground. There's nothing else as magic as the rhythm of that sound. Could be a gentle clip-clop ambling down the street, or thunder at the gallop, all a blur of legs and feet. Don't matter whether barefoot or shod with nails and steel, there's nothing else I've heard gives me quite the feel. I've heard the greatest orchestras and a diva's glorious song, and choirs harmonizing like a grand angelic throng. I have seen the late and great ones, from Elvis to George Jones, those with voices that move and shake you deep into your bones. But I hear something special when a horse hoof hits the ground. There's nothing else as magic as the rhythm of that sound. I've heard a child's first words and the whinny of a newborn foal, the beautiful songs of yesteryear and classic poems of old, the echoes through the canyon when a coyote calls a friend, the gentle sound of evening breeze at daylight's peaceful end. And yes, those sounds are wonderful, and each speaks to my soul, but so does the sound of hoofbeats when horses are on a roll. When I hear a horse's hoofbeats, no telling what I'll find, with imagination running free, painting pictures in my mind. Future Derby winner, leading on the rail. A Pony Express rider rushing someone's mail. A finals barrel racer turning on a dime. Old country doctor's buggy arriving just in time. Desperado's getaway following a spree. Posse hot behind, aiming to hang him in a tree. A bred to buck saddle bronc flanked and just set loose. Proud Umatilla on a swift cayuse. A bulldogger and hazer closing on a steer. Revolution warning ride of patriot Paul Revere. Or the horses I grew up with when I was just a pup. Flicka, Silver, Trigger, and my stick horse, Giddy-Up. No telling where they'll take me when I hear a horse's feet, my imagination in the saddle just a-riding with the beat. Because I hear something special when a horse hoof hits the ground. There's nothing else as magic as the rhythm of that sound.
0: Tom's, he's got the advertising, the ad copy background, and we're proud to have him on Strays at the Gate, the Weekender. Tom, is this interview going the way you want it to go?
2: Yeah, absolutely. This is a bunch of fun.
0: How many interviews do you think you've done over the years? Because you're in tune with a lot of radio people.
2: Oh, gosh, I don't know, 20 maybe? But this is the best one ever.
0: Well, we're sure glad to have you here. And I think you're a great ambassador for the Western culture, for IWMA, and for horses and horse people all together.
2: Well, thank you.
1: Well, you talk about your horses. Do you ride up in the mountains? I bet it's beautiful up there.
2: Well, Oregon, we've ridden a lot of Oregon. We've horse camped all corners of the state and everything in the middle. We're blessed to have a friend who lives not an eighth of a mile outside of BLM land and timberland, private and commercial timberland, and kind of a checkerboard of BLM and commercial timberland that is open to folks who live around there. And so we come out of the barn and ride down the gravel road a little bit into a trailhead, and we can ride for miles up in the foothills of Mount Hood. Mount Hood's the Cascade Range Mountain, big mountain. But we're not riding mountains necessarily, but there's a lot of canyon. We're crossing creeks and up and down. You know, it's a lot of elevation gain loss. So we'll be up and down, and you know, just single track, you know, some logging roads and stuff like that. But mostly we're riding little single track, what used to be game trails, deer trails that we've kind of just ridden enough to turn them into single track horse trails.
1: Well, people don't know this, but you've teamed up with a very good friend of mine, and you guys have written a couple of songs.
2: We have, yeah. Randy Palmer, yeah.
1: Randy Palmer, yes.
2: Yeah.
1: Some great songs.
2: Well, thank you. And we're going to work on another one, and hopefully more after that. But no, yeah, Randy, there's another example of the benefit of me being involved in the International Western Music Association. I met Randy at a convention two or three or four years ago. And that led to, hey, you know, we want to try to write a song together. And we did. And we've written a couple of them. And one of them got recognized quite nicely as won a songwriting contest specifically for co-written songs, a kind of cleverly named Team Penning. And we wrote a song a couple of years ago that was well-received. And then last year we wrote another one, and he's got a new album in the works. In fact, I think he's released one or two of those.
1: I think he released the first one. I know that I'm pretty sure that he's released the first one. What was the title of that song?
2: Well, the one that I think he released was called Cowboy.
1: And that's the last one that you've written.
2: That's the last one. And the one that we did the year before that was the songwriting contest winner was called It's Crazy Thing. And I think he's putting, I think that one, well, I think it's going to be on the album. He sent me a track of it. He sent it to me.
1: I'm pretty sure it is.
2: Yeah, no, it's what a thrill, man. He's such a talented musician, talented songwriter. And I feel a little bad sometimes because it's like I'm not sure my contribution is. I write a stanza, or I'll say, "Hey, how about this for a bridge?" Or I'll write some lines and do some stuff. But I mean, I'm going, man, it's not a 50-50 thing. That's a 90-10 thing. I mean, he's pulling the weight on that song. But it's fun. He says, "No, it's good, man. It's a co-write."
1: It's a co-write. Well, I tell you what, we're going to kind of pull an audible right here, and we're going to play Cowboy. A co-written song. Tom Swearingen and my good friend Randy Palmer. Here's Cowboy. Yeah.

accents, knee-high leather boots, a 10-gallon hat. He squints into the sunshine. He always looks that way. Is he a legend? Is he mortal? Let history have

0: was Cowboy. That was yours and Randy's entry into the team pinning contest last year.
1: Right.
0: Do you guys have a song for this year?
1: We are going to. The way they do that contest is the people who enter, and there's a dozen or more teams that have raised their hand and said, yeah, we'll do it. A couple months before the convention, so probably sometime around in September, the people who are going to write will get a theme. You know, there'll be landscapes of the West, or, you know, funny things on the ranch, or whatever whoever the powers that be decide what the theme is going to be. We'll get a little prompt. We'll get a theme, and then have 2 months to put something together. So we don't know what it's going to be yet, but whatever it is, it'll be fun. And contest or not, just writing with Randy is a treat.
0: Well, and I people need to know the first song that you co-wrote together won the contest. Last year's song, although they don't give you a placing necessarily, but it scored very, very high. Those were two songs that were both record worthy songs, and I'm sure we can expect the same thing out of this one coming up this year.
1: Well, thank you.
0: I look forward to it.
2: You know, may not know this, Tom, Randy Palmer, I gave him a few little quick suggestions, and he penned the theme song for Strays at the Gate.
1: Oh, cool. Yeah. So yeah.
0: And he sang it.
2: He sang it.
0: Recorded, sang it,
2: and it's the opening and closing for Strays at the Gate, and it's a standalone song also, so you got the best of both worlds there.
1: Yeah, wonderful.
0: Well, now, you said you started writing poetry around 2010. Is that correct?
1: Right. Correct.
0: Did poetry, say in high school literature or college literature, did it ever grab you, or did poetry not really interest you until you began to hear cowboy poets?
1: I think that's the case. I mean, I'm sure that I heard poetry and appreciated some poetry growing up, you know, but not. No, I wouldn't say that I was particularly familiar with poetry. Yeah, everybody'd heard some Robert Frost and some of this, and, you know, Cremation of Sam McGee, and, you know, some poems, classic poems that are well known, or maybe learned in school or shared in school or something like that. But no, poetry was not on my radar at all, that I can recall. I didn't take any poetry classes. I took one poetry class in college, which was just to satisfy some sort of language arts requirement or whatever. And it was called concrete poetry. And concrete poetry was like poetry written

0: Roddy Mitchell and Baxter Black. And I said, that was cool.
1: Well, it's clear that your background in writing has definitely been a positive for your poetry. And if you haven't been introduced to Tom before this show, I hope you'll find Tom and his poetry. You know, the first time I had heard you, number one, it's really entertaining, and a lot of times it's I wouldn't say comedy based, but it's very lighthearted, you know, and there is a comedy aspect to much of the poetry that you have, right?
0: I would say I try to be entertaining. Yeah, I have written poems that are really deep, though. I mean, I don't consider myself a humorist. I consider myself an entertainer. I mean, I write about what I think people would like to hear, what's important to me, and some of those are funny because they're humorous, or they're little plays on words, or funny things that happen with a horse, or funny occurrence with a friend, or whatever. But you know, I've also written about the loss of friends. I'm not even talking about that first one that I wrote. I've never done that poem. That poem I wrote about my friend back in 2010, I did that as a memorial a couple times after that, but that's not a performance poem. That was just a poem to share. But I've written about saying goodbye to friends, or the deep appreciation I have for friendship or something. And they're not intended to be humorous at all. They're meaningful poems. So I think, you know, if you come and hear me do an hour show or something, you're going to hear some of both.
2: And you better be careful what you say around Tom, because it could end up in next year's album and poem. He's always looking for material.
1: Right. Give me, I mean, I as a songwriter, I know what my process is. And different songwriters have different processes of writing songs. Number one, what gives you an idea of a poem? How do you come up with the idea for these poems? And then when you decide, well, or do you just decide, I'm going to write a poem, and here's what I'm going to write it about? And what's that process look like?
0: Yeah, well, the process, that's a great question. The process varies. I mean, you know, sometimes it's similar to what I described before. I'm riding along, I go, man, there's nothing quite as special as when a horse hits the ground, whatever, I'll go, that should be a poem. And then I'll sit down to start working on it. And it might take me days, weeks, you know, whatever, sometimes hours. I usually take my time. I mean, they usually don't come very quick. But I'll sometimes have an idea and think that, I'm going to write a poem about roping mama's llama or whatever it is. And the inspiration for them usually happens from something I've seen or heard or done. And, you know, something just catches my ear. Friend will say something, or a horse will do something, or I'll watch a horse flick its ear and imagine, why did it do that? What's it listening for? What's it thinking? And write a poem about what I think that horse is thinking. You know, just because I've seen the horse do a thing, and it just inspires. And I go, man, I think there could be a poem there, and so I'll start working on it. Other times I've had an inspiration suggested to me. Now, a lot of people come up and say, you should write a poem about my grandpa's old hat, or you should write a poem about my grandpa's old saddle, or you should write a poem about this or that or whatever. And I go, oh, yeah, okay, yeah, whatever. But occasionally, or an editor or something, I mean, there have been a couple of times when, like Margo Medagrano, who used to run the Center for Western Cowboy Poetry, she would occasionally spur an idea. You know, she'd share a piece of art and say, man, you know, be interested to see if you had any thoughts about maybe writing a poem about this winter scene or something like that. And if you could get that done in the next 2 months, that'd be great. You know, and I go, oh, I got a little potential deadline. I got an idea, whatever. And so sometimes an idea.

0: be given to me, or you know, a little dangle, a little idea that says, hey, I'm putting together a book, and it'd be kind of cool if you had a poem about thus and such or whatever. And I go, oh, well, maybe I can put something together. But mostly it's just self-created, something I see, hear, or do, and then decide to write it. And now some of those never become poems. I mean, some of them, I got a whole file full of starts and lines and whatever, and I revisit them every once in a while and go, no, that still doesn't have any, there's no reason for that to see the light of day. Sometimes I'll dig something up from months or years ago and go, man, I think, you know, I should work on that some more, and keep plugging at it. And nothing's ever really finished, you know. I did publish a book in 2020, so I mean, there's stuff, and certainly a record, I mean, you record something, it's recorded, right? But and then the book got published and did really well, and I mean, in terms of my, I mean, it was book of the year ever, but which is a cool deal. But you know, there it is on paper, and you go, well, I can't change that now, but I do, you know. It's like if I think of a better way to say it, you know, eliminate a stanza, add a verse, do a thing. So it's always kind of evolving, changes a little
1: always
0: bit.
1: Always being they're never edited.
0: They're never quite finished, even if they're finished.
1: Well, that's, you know, Rodney Crowell always said, you know, your song's never finished until it's recorded, and once it's recorded, it's finished. It better be. Well, I think it's time to hear another poem. I want to hear Language of the Land.
2: What's the background on that, Tom?
0: Was helping a rancher friend round up some remnants in far southeast Oregon. He had a grazing lease that was 25 miles long and four canyons wide, running right up to the Steens Mountain Wilderness border. And he had about 60 pairs of the remnants that were up there, and we had to go find them. Spent a week in cow camp, and one morning we, as we did every morning, we were up and saddled the horses in the dark and trotted out in the dark. And one morning, just as the sun was starting to show, we're on the edge of one of those canyons. And then this poem happened.
2: Well, here it is, Language of the Land with Tom Swearingen on Strays of the Gate, The Weekenders.
3: There's not a lot that's spoken as we sit upon our mounts. The cow boss checking tallies, adding up the remnant counts. He's mighty long on wisdom, but pretty short on words when lining out to circles when we're gathering up the herds. Oh, they're out there, boys. Go get them. You know what to do. And of course he's right, and he should know. He handpicked all the crew. He knows there'll be no slacking, that we'll more than earn our pay. And since that's about all that matters, he's not got much more to say. So with just some simple pointing and some nods among the boys, we head in all directions, taking in the morning noise. Now you'd think without us talking there'd be nothing much to hear, but actually in the silence there's a lot to hit your ear. Like birds awake and singing, cicadas flicking wings, there are aspen trees a-quaking, and the sound of bubbling springs. Muffled hooves on dewdrop grass, the snap of sun-parched brush. Thermals blowing up steep slopes, and Bob White's whistles before they flush. And then the sound we've come for, faint, distant from below. Bawling calves and mamas tell us just where we should go. The silence gives direction, sometimes better than what's planned. And so we'll leave the talking to the language of the land.
1: We just heard Language of the Land. Tom, earlier we were talking about the process of writing poetry or writing poems. A lot of songwriters or poets are sticklers about a few things. Is meter and rhyme, is a close rhyme good enough, or does it have to be a really close or an almost exact rhyme to satisfy your sensibilities?
0: I try really hard to use true rhyme. Certainly some of my poems incorporate some near rhyme, and And in some cases, you know, you could hardly even consider them rhymes, you know, words I make up, you know, whatever, just to, they make sense. But I try to be disciplined. I try to be disciplined to meter. I try to pay a lot of attention to meter, and I try to pay attention to rhyme, and not, you know, to the extent that I can, try to avoid the predictable rhyme, try to create internal rhyme, try to, you know, just the more I write, the more I try to make it challenging. Mm-hmm. But I certainly, I some people might take exception to this, but I consider myself mostly an entertainer. And if I can deliver a line that is entertaining, not mechanically, technically perfect, I'm good with that, you know. But I always start with rhyme and meter, and try to be real true to that if I can, because I appreciate the discipline of it, you know. Now, when I'm writing songs, I appreciate the freedom of assonance rhyme, and, you know, rhyme and consonants and not end rhymes and so on and so forth. So I love the freedom that writing song lyrics has presented me.
1: Well, as a poet, as a writer, have you ever thought about writing short stories or essays or even a novel?
0: No.
1: Okay.
0: No. I, you know, the longest stuff I've written, so in my advertising career, I wrote 30-second, 60-second commercials and 6-word billboards and short stuff. I wrote long, I wrote corporate, you know, marketing brochures and stuff that, you know, I had to fill a page or whatever. But my whole, my attention span is short. So for me to write a 3-minute poem is a, you know, that's an essay. I mean, you know, whatever. So coming from a world of 60-second commercials or whatever. So no, most of the things that I write are fairly short, to the point. And the longest things I've written, you know, the Western Way magazine, which is the quarterly magazine of the Western Music Association, has a cover story every year. It's across, putting across here is on usually a performer. And they've asked me to write several of those. And those are a couple thousand words, which, you know, that's not, I enjoy writing those. Those are a challenge for me, but to write a couple thousand words on a subject, that's a bunch for me. But yeah, novels, no. Short story, maybe, you know, maybe, I don't know. Yeah, I don't know.
1: Well,
0: I'm working on it. Now, Ben's heard some of this stuff that I've been doing with this Cowboy Jazz Quartet, and that's a whole new thing. In fact, we're starting to record a new album Saturday. And
2: I'm anxious to hear that.
0: Yeah, that's a whole different thing. But, you know, writing, specifically song lyrics, writing poems. Some of them is just spoken word poetry with their jazz compositions around them.
2: You send me one of those cuts. I can't remember what.
0: Oh, I will. Yeah, when we get it. Yeah, we did couple back in a couple years ago.
2: But. About to wrap this up. A couple of things. Contact. How do we find out about you? You have your website. You have your materials available for purchase there. Tell us a little bit of promotion for Tom Swearingen.
0: Yeah. Well, if people know how to spell my name, or they pay close attention to what I'm going to say next, which is Tom Swearingen, Swearingen, and you Google Tom Swearingen poet or cowboy poet, you find me really easy. And the easier way is to remember where I'm from, and you go to OregonCowboyPoet.com. OregonCowboyPoet.com is my website. That could get you from there. That can get you to my Facebook page and all that kind of stuff.
1: Well, that's easier to spell than Swearingen.
0: That's right. OregonCowboyPoet.com. Yeah.
1: And so we can go to the website, and will you have your upcoming performance dates scheduled?
0: Yep. Yep. The schedule is there. CDs are available there. The book is available there. Some nice things people have said about me are there. You know, I mentioned my early exposure to Baxter and Waddy. Both of them became friends and said some really nice things about me, as other people have too. So, of course, I've got some of that stuff there too.
1: Well, Tom, it's been a real pleasure to have you on our program today. It's been a real pleasure to visit with you. I hope people enjoyed the program. I hope they enjoyed the poetry. We're going to end this thing with Only Place for Me. Give us a quick rundown on where this poem came from.
0: I spent a couple summers on the Pitchfork Ranch, not in Texas, but in Meteetse, Wyoming. Mm-hmm. I was there in the summer. I saw pictures that had been taken in the winter, in the 20s. And I saw a black and white picture of a string of cattle being led through a snowstorm. Mm-hmm. And my imagination filled in the rest, and I sort of personalized it, thinking about my Oregon writing, but and the ground my father rode and my grandfather before that. But it started with being at the Pitchfork in Meteetse, Wyoming, and imagining moving cattle through a Wyoming snowstorm, and wrote that poem.
2: And here it is, The Only Place for Me, Tom Swearingen.
3: Cattle strung from here to Sunday, nose to tail all afternoon. The herd snaking way to low ground down the trail went up last June. Temperatures now minus 12. With the wind chill, it feels worse. But I count it all a blessing, what most folks would call a curse. To be all day on the gather bringing high-grazed cattle down, to still be part of something not much understood in town. To ride from can't see to can't see. No need for watch or clock to know I'm spending time well working hard to raise this stock. Riding the ground my father rode and his father rode before. There's not a lot of people these days that can say that anymore. Of course, days like this will test you some, win or gnawing at your core, reminding you there are reasons others don't take on the chore. The feeling long left from my hands, about gone from my seat. Warmth just a dwindling memory, and still some hours till home fires heat. Today it's snow and bitter wind, other times it's sun and dust. But regardless of conditions, being here for me is a must. Because I'm right where I figure is the only place for me. For a cowboy is what I am. Cowboy's what I'll always be.
1: We just heard Tom Swearingen, Only Place for Me. Tom, once again, thank you so much for being a part of this program. Thank you for sharing a bit of your life with us and our audience. Good luck. I appreciate what you do, and I hope to see you sooner than later.
0: Well, thank you. Appreciate it. It's been a real treat.
2: We'll see you down the trail, Tom.
0: All right. Thanks, Ben.
1: All right. Bye-bye.
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5: Hi, I'm Brad McLean with God's Horseback Gospel, and we're excited to be bringing you a new message from the Word of God here on American Cowboy Radio. 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That's God's Horseback Gospel on both Facebook and on Instagram. In addition, we'd like to remind you that we have a beef ministry where we raise quality beef. Eventually, we feed and process the beef and give it away to hungry families. We are in the process of this ongoing project, and there are many ways that you might want to help out with reaching hungry people in the name of Jesus. Just go to our website, godshorsebackgospel.com, to find out more about it. As most of you already know, I'm the pastor of the Cowboy Church of Tarrant County, located in Fort Worth, Texas. If you're ever in the Fort Worth area on a weekend, we'd love to have you come by and visit with us, worship with us on Sunday. We have two worship services, one at 9 o'clock a.m. and one at 10:45 a.m. You would certainly be welcome. And now for today's message, and I begin a new series today entitled simply The Christian Connection. And this is part one, Jesus is the Vine, based on John chapter 15, verse 5. Let me read that to you right now, where Jesus describes the connection, the relational connection that we have with Him, using as a way of illustrating it, the vine and the branches. Jesus said, "Yes, I am the vine, you are the branches. Those who remain in me and I in them will produce much fruit, for apart from me, you can do nothing." May God add His blessing to this part of His word today. Connection is so important, especially in today's world, and who and what we're connected to certainly matters. When we make a Christian connection, we're not just talking about affiliating ourselves with a local body of believers. We think that's important. But what's most important is that we find a personal connection with Jesus Christ. When we find that connection, that personal relationship with the Lord, it truly changes everything, including our eternity. I remember when I first moved to Texas, Stacy and I had been married for less than a year, and one of the things that I'd always wanted to do was to go on the Red Stegall wagon train, which culminated in the Red Stegall Cowboy Gathering in Fort Worth, Texas. That was something that was sort of like on my bucket list. In the fall of that year, I was able to go. You know, a couple of years later, they discontinued it. They don't have that. They have the Stegall Gathering, but they don't have that wagon train anymore. So I was very fortunate that I got to go and ride every day, all but the first day. I couldn't go the very first day, but I rode the rest of the week. And I really knew very few people. And on that ride, I met a friend, a new friend named Robert Dyer. And Robert and I spent quite a bit of time together on the Stegall ride, daily riding each day, camping out at night. And so we stayed in touch when the ride was over and became friends. What I didn't know is that Robert Dyer was a member of the Parker County Sheriff's Posse. When Stacy and I got married, moved out there to Weatherford, Texas, to Parker County, I really didn't know anybody. She knew a lot of people from the Fort Worth area, and she had had relatives that once lived in Parker County, but all of them were dead and gone. So basically, I didn't know a soul in Weatherford, and just apart from a very, very small handful of people that we began to do business with. But I stayed in touch with Robert Dyer, and as a result of our friendship and relationship, and my friendship with another fellow by the name of Blaine Peacock, I was introduced to the Parker County Sheriff's Posse and eventually became a member. That connected me to about 150 guys, and many of whom had grown up right there in Parker County. The point I'm making is, when I, through Robert Dyer, when I made that friendship connection with him, and through him got connected to the Sheriff's Posse, it was like I had a whole new circle of people to get to know, but beyond that, they knew everybody. I had lived for many years on the Gulf Coast of Alabama, and when you live in a place for a long time, you know where to go to get what you need. If you need help, you know who to call, you know who not to call, you know the best restaurants. You pretty much are familiar with everything, and because you have been connected to people in a certain area for a long time, then you know what to do. Well, I got to Park County, didn't know anybody, but now, 5 years later, I know a lot of people. And it's largely because of the connections that happened through Robert Dyer and the Parker County Sheriff's Posse. I'm telling you that story because who you connect with really, really does impact your life. And it opens doors that are many times unexpected. And if you don't have those connections, well, you may miss some opportunities as a result. Jesus wants to connect to us personally, and he describes himself as the vine and we as the branches. Think of a tree. Think of a tree that maybe you could look out your window right now and see at your house. Jesus would be the tree trunk, and you are one of the branches that are attached. And Jesus is saying, as long as you are connected to me, you can expect certain things to happen, and you will be blessed in ways that are many times unimaginable. And so let's discuss this Christian connection with Jesus as the vine and ourselves as the branches, as he describes in these verses from John 15. First of all, we are connected to the vine through faith. In other words, we get connected personally to Jesus. How? It is simply by knowing about Jesus. That's part of it. It is simply believing that Jesus died on the cross and was raised from the dead. Yes, that's important too. But beyond that, there is an important step that we all must make. And no one can make this step for us, no matter how strong or close to the Lord your mother, your grandmother, or parents may have been. This is a very personal decision on your part. Paul describes it this way in Ephesians chapter 2, verse 8 through 10. God saved you by his grace when you believed. And you can't take credit for this. It is a gift from God. Salvation is not a reward for the good things we have done, so we cannot take credit for it. But we are God's masterpiece. He has created us anew in Christ Jesus so we can do the good things he planned for us long ago. So how do we get connected to Jesus? It's through our personal faith in him. And that involves believing in him, but it also is all about putting our personal trust in him to do for us and in us what we otherwise could never do. These verses explain that salvation and the relationship with Jesus that brings salvation is a gift from God. It is not something that we can earn. It is not something that we deserve, but he freely gives it to us because he loves us. And what is our part in that transaction? Our part is to believe, which is not just to intellectually accept the truth of Jesus' death and resurrection, but it is also to put our trust in him, to say to him in so many words, I cannot save myself, so I'm asking you to come into my life and save me, forgive me, make me right with God, pardon me, to justify me in the sight of God based on your sacrifice for me. Another important component of faith is that we surrender to the Lord. Because we believe it's true that he died on the cross and was raised from the dead, and because we are trusting him to give us what we cannot earn and do not otherwise deserve, we are surrendering our lives to him. Billy Graham described it this way: we change our minds about the direction of our lives, and then God changes our hearts. We cannot change our own hearts, but we can surrender our minds and our lives to God and say to God, I'm not going to run my show anymore. I'm going to trust you to save me based on your promise. I receive the free gift of eternal life, and I surrender myself unreservedly to you. So some people say, well, all you have to do is believe, pray a prayer and believe, and then go along their way thinking that they are saved when really they've made no surrender. But part and parcel of this saving faith is just that we dethrone our egos and enthrone Jesus as Lord. Someone has said it this way: he cannot become your Savior until he becomes the Lord of your life. Again, you cannot earn that, but you receive that from him. And so this connection with Jesus, this relationship that saves us and gives us the grace to change our lives, and the grace that makes us certain that when we die, we're going to heaven, that is all about putting our faith in Jesus. For by grace are you saved through faith, and not of yourselves. It is the gift of God, not of works, lest any man should boast. So this connection to Jesus as the vine and we as the branches happens through faith in Jesus. That's how it occurs. That's the nuts and bolts of how we get connected as a branch into the vine. Here's a second aspect of that connection. We are connected to Jesus the vine by the Holy Spirit. Ephesians chapter 1, verses 3 down through 4 says this: and when you believed in Christ, he identified you as his own by giving you the Holy Spirit, whom he promised long ago. The Spirit is God's guarantee that he will give us the inheritance he promised us to be his own people. He did this so that we would praise and glorify him. The Holy Spirit is God's presence with us in the here and now. The Holy Spirit is the presence of God that interacts with human beings in this human dimension of time and space. The Holy Spirit has always been with us, dealing with us, persuading us, convincing us, convicting us of our need for Jesus, and ultimately turns us to the Lord to be saved. When that happens, when we put our trust in Jesus, when we surrender to Jesus, as we talked about in the first point, something miraculous happens to us. The Holy Spirit, the presence of the Lord, who has always been with us, comes to live inside of us, and our bodies become the temple of the Holy Spirit. And so we enter into a whole new connection with God, with Jesus as the vine and we as the branches connected to him by the power of the Holy Spirit. It is his very presence living in us that makes this connection real. In Colossians chapter 1, verse 27, it says, and this is the secret: Christ lives in you. This gives you assurance of sharing his glory. And so the Holy Spirit comes as a kind of down payment for heaven and seals the deal personally. If heaven is the full-blown, undiluted presence of God, and that's what it is, then the Holy Spirit living in us and connecting us to Jesus is heaven on the way to heaven, in spite of the challenges, troubles, and trials we must face. Yes, there will be battles to fight, and yes, there will always be that until it is removed when Jesus comes back, there's always going to be obstacles. But we get to experience the down payment of heaven because the Lord who fills heaven fills our lives. And so we get to celebrate heaven on the way. And for that reason, the Lord draws people who want to go with us. Christ in us is the hope of glory. When it says that, it means it's the Spirit of Jesus that lives in us. Someone has illustrated it this way, that, you know, if you have a glove and you look at the glove, it has all the features of a hand. It has four fingers and a thumb and a palm and all the rest. But it's lifeless until somebody puts their hand in it. When the hand goes into the glove, then the glove can do pretty much anything the hand can do, right? In fact, the hand is giving the glove power. And someone has said that is a great illustration of how the Holy Spirit works in us. Our bodies are the temple of the Holy Spirit. We're the glove, and Jesus is the hand. And so this Christian connection is all about Jesus living his life through us. It's all about the Holy Spirit empowering us to live the Christian life, not because we're trying harder or giving it our best effort, but because we're dying to our own selfishness, dethroning ourselves, and allowing Jesus and cooperating with the Spirit of Jesus to fill our lives and live through us. I've shared this illustration before, and some of you know this story, but you know, I used to do quite a bit of roping in the pasture and some team roping too, and I was a fair roper, but I never won any money or buckles, but I was out there trying and doing a lot of it. And I thought to myself, wouldn't it be something if I could just unscrew my head one of these times and stuff old Trevor Brazil down inside of me and screw my head back on, nobody know the difference. And when the time came to rope, I just backed my old pony into the box, nod for the steer, and then let Trevor loose. And he could do the roping through me. All of a sudden, I'd be quicker than I've ever been. But it wouldn't be me doing it anymore. I'd have to saddle my horse, show up, and throw my rope, but it would be Trevor Brazil with all of his exceptional talent and ability doing the roping through me. And you can see that's exactly what Jesus wants to do in the power of the Holy Spirit and in this connection with the vine, that the Spirit of the Lord would fill us and live the life of Jesus through us and do through us what we otherwise could not do. Which brings us to the third point. We are connected to Jesus, the vine, to produce fruit. Jesus said in John 15, verse 8, when you produce much fruit, you are my true disciples. This brings great glory to my Father. In Philippians 1, verse 11, Paul wrote, may you always be filled with the fruit of your salvation, the righteous character produced in your life by Jesus Christ, for this will bring much glory and praise to God. Jesus explained that we were chosen and ordained. Our purpose in life in this connection with Jesus is to live a productive life, to produce fruit. And when the Bible talks about this fruit, it's talking about actually two things. First, and maybe most importantly, it's talking about the fruit of godly character. So when we're rightly connected with Jesus and the Holy Spirit is flowing through us and nothing is obstructing that flow, then ultimately we are going to show the character of Jesus to the world. The godly character of Jesus is the Christian life. And so Jesus bears this fruit. We produce this fruit of godly character. When Paul later wrote about it, he said in Galatians chapter 5, the fruit of the Holy Spirit is love, joy, peace, patience, kindness, goodness, gentleness, meekness, and self-control. And so if you look at that, what are you looking at when you see those characteristics, when you see those godly qualities? What you're looking at is Jesus. Jesus wants to manifest manifest his life through us and in all of our relationships and in every situation in which we find ourselves. If we're rightly connected with the Lord, if we're walking in the Spirit and staying clean and clear and surrendered to him, if we cooperate consistently with the Lord and the Lord's presence in our lives, it is inevitable that we will produce godly fruit. And when the Bible talks about this, it also talks about the impact that this godly fruit that we produce will have in the lives of others. So God wants to make us productive first in the sense that his godly characteristics flow through us. So he thinks with our minds. He speaks with our words. He uses our body as his temple to be his advertisement. And the beautiful thing about that is we don't all manifest Jesus exactly the same way, but it produces the same qualities. And so when Jesus is living through us, he can draw others to himself using us as his instruments. We become catalysts and conduits of God's love and God's power. What advertisement are we giving off by the way we live? You know, the other day I was running late to church and the traffic was pretty heavy and I needed to get over into the left lane to make a turn. And there was a fella in a truck back there behind me, and I put on my signal. And I thought for sure he'd let me over, and by golly, he wouldn't. Instead of letting me come over, he sped up and zoomed past me. And when he did, I noticed that he had a sticker on the back of his church, of his bumper, of a local church. And I thought, golly, you know, the bumper sticker's great, but the way you drive is not a very good advertisement for the Lord or your church. Of course, I didn't have a chance to tell him that, but then the Holy Spirit reminded me of the many times when I did not give off the kind of advertisement I should. God knows that we all have our challenges and weaknesses, but he uses everything to teach us so that we, in ever-increasing ways, can produce the character of Jesus and make the kind of impact in this world that God wants us to make. God has ordained for us to be productive. He has anointed us and called us for that reason. And when we do, the Bible says it brings great glory to God. If you want to glorify God in your life, which is our ultimate purpose and what we're going to do forever, then allow the Lord to produce this fruit. And when he starts dealing with you about something that needs to change, the sooner you cooperate with him, the better. So we're connected through faith. We're connected by the Holy Spirit. We're connected to Jesus, the vine, to produce fruit. And fourth and finally, we are connected to Jesus, the vine, to sustain this Christian life. Not just to begin it, but to sustain it. Because you know and I know we all as Christians go through things that are sometimes extremely hard to bear. What crisis are you dealing with? Are you dealing with an addicted son or daughter? Are you dealing with some other heartbreak in your life where somebody disappointed you? They made a promise and then they ended up breaking the promise or lying to you about it. Perhaps you've had financial setbacks. Perhaps you have health challenges. I don't mean to trivialize in any way whatever trial or challenge you may be going through. But ultimately, the Lord has said to us, because we are connected as branches to a vine, we can depend upon the grace of God. And he tells us that his grace is sufficient to help us overcome no matter the situation. So we are connected, and as long as we stay connected, walking with the Lord, we're going to have the grace. Somebody has basically said, you you know, God will never give you more than you can handle. And that's not exactly what the Bible says. What the Bible says is that in every temptation, God will make a way of escape so that you may be able to bear it. The Bible does say that. The Bible does say that, you know, when Paul asked God to three times to remove his thorn in the flesh, which was bothering him, God said, no, I'm not going to remove it, but my grace is sufficient for you. And Paul went on to say, therefore I delight in my insults, trouble, persecutions. In other words, the thorns of life don't get me down because I recognize that God's strength is made perfect in my weakness. And God will always give me the grace to get through it. Paul described it this way in Philippians 4:13, for I can do everything through Christ who gives me strength. That doesn't mean that God gives us strength to do anything and everything we want to do. That's not what that means. But it does mean that in the context of learning how to be content with God's word and God's will in our lives, even when we have to go without something that we, you know, would rather have, even when we have to deal with adversity, even when we are challenged by the circumstances of life, we, by the grace of God, learn to overcome. We learn to rely upon and draw upon His power, His peace, His grace, the things that we know He will give us on a daily basis. And I don't for a minute want to imply that this is an easy thing to do. People are dealing with all kinds of heartbreak at times, and we in no way trivialize it, but we will say to the person who is suffering that they can overcome. And by the grace of God and that personal connection, that personal relationship with Jesus Christ is the place to find the peace and the grace to overcome every challenge. I want to end today with a poem that I wrote some time ago, and it's simply called The Wolves of Regret. Are you trying? Yes, I'm trying to put my past behind, but it seems like it keeps dogging me, as if it looks to find something it can throw at me that causes me regret. I'm whooping and I'm spurring, but can't outrun it yet. I hear those wolves a-howling, a pack of them at least. I see their dust behind me. They're trying to steal my peace. Some say I need to face them instead of run away, but I'm doing the best I can to keep them all at bay. And now at last, exhausted, my pony tired and slow, the wolves are getting closer, but I'm just too tired to go. Unsaddled now my pony and built up my campfire, laid my rifle across my knees, got ready to retire, unbuckled loose my saddlebag and lifted out the book. Thought that in a time like this I should take a look. I read no condemnation from Romans chapter 8 and how strong God's love is and none can separate. And when the wolves come into view, they didn't seem so fierce. Fired my rifle in the air the silent night to pierce. And one by one they ran away and left me all alone. And I felt the Holy Spirit and His light for me shone. He let me know that old regret could never hinder me as long as I surrendered it to Christ who sets us free. Those wolves no longer chase me, but if they ever do, I'll read to them from God's own word and tell them what is true. All my sins are paid for. The blood canceled my debt. There is no condemnation and no need for regret. Amen. If you've been listening to this message today and you've never before given your life to Jesus Christ or you're not sure about it, I want to encourage you to find a time to get quiet in the presence of the Lord today and find your own words to call upon Him and ask Him to come in, forgive you, and take control. If you're unsure, you exchange control for assurance, and He has made that promise to you. If you make that decision, we'd love to hear from you. Perhaps most of the people listening have already given their lives to Jesus. I just want to encourage you today to find that place of spiritual connection. to draw close to the Lord, to surrender your life afresh and anew, and ask the Holy Spirit to fill you as never before. You know, we've created an email address so that you can respond to us with questions or any comments you may have or prayer requests. It's simply AmericanCowboyPastor@gmail.com. Let me give it to you one more time. AmericanCowboyPastor@gmail.com. We'd certainly love to hear from you. Thank you so much for tuning in today on American Cowboy Radio. I'm Brad McLean with God's Horseback Gospel. And as for me and my horse, we will serve the Lord. Bye now.
6: Medicine Show. They traveled the land and plied their hand at marketing improbable elixirs. They'd tell you their story, quite oratory, and that they themselves were the fixers. Proficient, adept, and shrewd were they back in their day to make passers-by their marks, an audience with tolerance to endure patter betwixt the larks. Suckers, drawn by musclemen of brawn, acrobats and trick shotgun displays, by minstrels and dancers in tinsels, and fire-eaters swallowing blaze. Messieurs, professors, madames, and docs atop stages and blocks, spieling in dulcet tones, their patent medicinals, salves, tonics, lotions, and potions, oft labeled with skull and bones. Gower's Gulch medicinal ointment with anointment could smooth wrinkles and was great for removing formidable stains. Hamlin's liniment, a soothing counter-irritant for frostbite, sunburn, bug bites, and even your rheumatic pains. Pegleg Sam and Chief Thundercloud proclaimed loud their combination of ammonia, garlic, and mustard seed. Madam Cecil prescribed a mixture, amalgamates fixture, with measures of cloves, sassafras, and some odd weed. There were oxygenated bitters that could stop the jitters if in your poison was booze, and a specialized secretion from bear that would grow hair and always set you to snooze. Pumpkin stem chewable to invigorate the wooable and bring on love's glow. Acidic juice vesicles to shrink enlarged ventricles, keeping the blood aflow. Lavender and lime to remove the grime and have it drain from your ear. Root and herb infused vermouth, restoring youth and making vision clear. Bull secretion to bolster completion of copulation appendages flaccid. And other concoctions of toxins that might kill you but reduce stomach acid. Not much change since days on the range. Sellers using amusement to get you to try and buy their snake oil, much to your bemusement. The Medicine Show continues to go, albeit radio and television formats, foundation affirmed and confirmed. We're still the Medicine Show's doormats.

my granddad, Pawpaw, and I loved him more than life. I tried to copy everything he did. Of course, I was always underfoot and standing in the gate, but if I made him mad, he kept it hid. When I was 2, he bought me my own saddle and a horse. The seat of his old pickup was my bed. I learned to walk the way he walked, and cuss a little bit. I hung on every word my Pawpaw said. And Pawpaw used to brag on me to all the other guys, said I would be a champion someday. He taught me how to ride.

0: I guess I overdid it because he got us both in Dutch when he caught Grandma's rooster in his loop. The rooster didn't make it, and his grandma threw a fit. He said the old bird's tough. He'll make good soup. We've dodged a bullet once or twice, and we've come out okay, though we haven't gotten by with everything. Like early last September, we was branding April calves, the ones too small to brand in early spring. I was way across the branding pen, not paying him no mind, and I caught him in the corner of my eye, and he was in the pen a foot and building him a loop. I chuckled to myself, this boy's got try. Well, much to my surprise and his, he caught a heifer calf that must have weighed at least 400 pound. She jerked that youngster off his feet before I could blink an eye, and she quit the herd and took to higher ground. And she drug him through the fresh manure and up against the fence. His shirt was torn to tatters in the chase. His pants was hanging off his hips, and his boots was full of dirt. But bless his heart, his hat was still in place. Well, I double-hocked the heifer, and the ground crew stretched her out. The boy escaped, but Lord, I don't know how. I swear I nearly lost it when he said, "Shake out your loop, and let's go get ourselves another cow." When we were in the barn last night, he asked if he could rope. I laughed it off and said, "I guess you can." I never dreamed a four-year-old would have that kind of nerve. I'm sure that heifer didn't understand. I said, "Let's ride down to the tank and wash your face and hands." Then what he said just thrilled me through and through. "But you don't wash your face and hands till you get in at night. I want to be a cowboy just like you." The mighty hero had returned victorious from the war. The hand he held was flush and full of spades. With cow manure on remnants of what used to be a shirt, he expected nothing less than accolades. But unless you've fought the battle, and unless you've won the war, the taste of victory don't seem quite so sweet. His mama saw destruction in a bruised and battered boy. To her, his hard-won victory spelled defeat. I revel in his glory as he told his mom the tale. He said that heifer run right in my noose. I worked her round a pen till Pawpaw caught her by the heels. We burned her hide before we cut her loose. She screamed, "Why did you do that?" as she grabbed him by the arm. I raised that girl, and boy, can she get mean. Before I let him in too deep, I'll throw the kid a line. Right now, it's best that I ain't heard or seen. We're talking about a cyclone and a giant hissy fit if she reacted like I thought she would. But I popped the buttons off my shirt when he looked up and said, "I did it 'cause my pawpaw said I could."
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2: 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We're burning daylight.

0: 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Partner, you're listening to the Authentic American Cowboy Radio. 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
1: This is Red Steagall. I'll never forget the first time I heard Larry McCorder do poetry. And we sat down and I listened to it and I thought, now this guy really understands what he's writing about. And then I realized that he had grown up in the panhandle of Texas. I got better acquainted with him and I knew the places and the faces and the people who he was talking about. And Larry wrote about a lifestyle that we worked so hard to preserve, and he did such a marvelous job of writing about it. He was a good horseman. He knew a lot about cattle. He was a great musician and a great singer and a good friend. And I was so proud when he got invited to go to Elko that first year. And he made a place for himself in the world of cowboy poetry. My friend, Larry McCorder.
2: His wall wasn't lined with old double days of him riding broncs at Cheyenne. Instead, you'd find spurs and chaps and old bits he'd used through a 60-year span. He'd swapped his old saddle some years ago for a comfortable old rocking chair. Now he whiles the hours away all alone, no more for the cow brute to care. J.A.'s and sixes, the mats and forks. In his youth, he'd rode for them all. He'd stay with the wagon from early spring till it pulled back in after fall. Oh, many a maverick had stretched his grass rope. Bad horses he'd raked with his hooks. He'd been a man among men, you could tell by the way he talked and his looks. I used to go see him when school let out to pick his old brain for some knowledge, and he'd tell me of things he'd learned through the years that they didn't teach me in college. Like stuffing cottonwood leaves in your hat to keep your head cool in the sun. How to strain water from an old dirt tank. Which cow was most likely to run. The other boys called him an old windbag. His tail's just an old man's prattle. But there was a time he'd do a day's work on them old horses that we couldn't saddle. His kind of cowboy my friends never knew. He'd brought no cheers from the grandstand. He'd never rode for the big crowds, it's true. But by God, he'd rode for the brand.
3: Truck's wound up and it's ready to roll. I got a good buddy working for the highway patrol. So if I get a ticket or two, it's gonna be all right.

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But maybe someday you find the right one. You can shift the gears and let your ride shotgun and knows how to get that big old rig to spin.

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1: She looked out the dim gray window at that black cloud rolling in. Clouds of dust that filled the sky, and she began to choke again. The dust came through the window and that crack beneath the door. Her voice was just a whisper as she knelt on the rough pine floor. I will praise you in the desert in this dusty barren land. Lord, you've seen my garden with its empty rows of sand. Now she's walked the dry crack furrows, what's left of the family's field. I will praise you in this desert, even when there is no yield. Her homestead only has one tree, in it shades a wooden cross, the marker for a tiny grave. Through her tears, she mourns her loss. As she knelt there grieving, she longs to be made whole. I will praise you in this desert that lies deep within my soul. I will praise you with my breaking heart, and though these times are lean, I will praise you with my dying breath, and pray heaven's fields are green.
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1: You guys, you know, I was thinking we'd start this week talking about heaven and how great that's going to be.
3: Well, heaven's a good topic. I mean, other than the fact that we have to die to get there.
1: Well, that's part of living, isn't it? I could only imagine, right?
3: Yeah.
1: Mercy Me and Barton Miller made that famous in the movie about his life.
3: Well, and you know, as a believer, I know heaven is going to be fantastic, being in the presence of God all the time. Revelation talks about it, but, you know, imagining streets made of gold and gates made out of giant pearls, and it's just something our mind can't comprehend. I think it's going to be a pretty good party, though.
1: Well, you know, we've got so many people that we're looking forward to seeing again, and they're all up there. So let's start with Robert Joe Vandegrift. You might know him as RJ. This comes from Miss Ellie's Gospel Favorites, When We All Get to Heaven.

0: we all get to heaven. You know, we're looking for, forward to that. But, you know, Lord, you can take your time getting us there. I'm thinking, yeah, that was Robert Joe Vandegrift.
1: Well, just getting together with the body of Christ and celebrating what we believe in the Word of God. You know, we do that when we meet with other Christians in church. Let's listen in on the Colorado Wranglers, Church Out on the Plains.

0: was the Colorado Wranglers Church out on the plains.
1: Miska Paget is a ranch veterinarian. That means she, you know, she treats horses and cows and all that
0: along. Large animal vet, yeah.
1: Large animal vet, yeah. And I would say to be a vet on a ranch, you got to have some really good hands.
0: Well, I'm sure it helps.
1: Yeah. I would think, yeah. This comes from her Real Hands and Treasured Friends CDs. It's the title poem called Real Hands.
2: Thanks for coming so fast, Doc. They're up there on the hill. Sorry, it'll be a bit of a walk. Oh, I'm Jan, and this is my husband, Bill. The girls have been with him all morning. I'm afraid it is his time. He's gone down fast. Not much warning. But that pony is well past his prime. I gathered what I needed for that pony on the hill. Through dry brush, over ice, I proceeded to my fuzzy brown patient and his three little girls. His crown of three sweet pixies arched tenderly over his head. Dr. Miska, can you help old Gypsy? The youngest achingly said. Good old Gypsy was ready to go. Better days have long since passed. Rough, matted hair coat, eyes softly closed. This faithful friend was fading fast. I peered into three tear-stained faces and shared the time had come to send old Gypsy to the most special of places to set him free, to graze, and to run. They gathered up their courage and stroked his fluffy mane, while under my breath I softly encouraged they would see their pony again. He left with delicate grace. The girls thanked him as he passed, and then I peered into the youngest child's face, and this is what she asked. Dr. Miska, are those your real hands? I struggled to answer. What did she mean? It was true with my job's demands. These hands are cracked and bloody, never clean. I thought about the work they do, the healing, soothing, relieving of aches and pain, the dry, the cold, demands I put them through, delivering foals and fixing the lame. Sometimes these are my real hands, but sometimes they are not. At times, the Lord himself commands when I gave it all I got. When I am defeated and tired, when I have given it my all, the grace of God will gently inspire when options are backed against a wall. And when I felt too weak to help whatever ailed through prayer, the Lord would softly speak. And in the end, I somehow prevailed. Are these my real hands? How could they be just mine? In my faith, I humbly understand they are guided by the divine.
1: That was Real Hands from our favorite veterinarian, Miska Paget.
0: When we moved to Colorado for the first time early on in our marriage, I thought I had died and gone to heaven.
1: Oh, man. Yeah, it's God's country for sure.
0: I'd never seen anything like that coming from the Midwest, and I loved it. Michael and Don Moon are ranchers out there. Here is their song titled Land of the Columbine.

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0: our version of Ghost Riders in the Sky with the beautiful fiddle of Joe Stevenson in the background. That was Alan and Jill.
1: And now it's time to see what Jeff has to say today. It's time for Legacy Cowboy Thoughts from Jeff Hildebrandt. Some of you may have experienced this. I know, Alan, you have.
0: Pretty much every time we do a concert anymore.
1: He calls today's thoughts a senior moment.
2: Remember Hopalong Cassidy, Gene Autry, and Roy Rogers? Remember when that baseball team was called the Brooklyn Dodgers? Remember when you got dressed up to go to Sunday service? Remember how your mom and dad would always seem so nervous when the family went somewhere, especially out to eat? They warned you to be quiet and sit right in your seat. Remember Friday football games and the nickel fountain cokes? Remember when you learned to drive and how it scared your folks? Now, when you're facing challenges and you wonder where God is, remember how your teachers all were quiet in a quiz. See, tests we face aren't punishment. They're a chance to prove to us that we can get through anything if God just has our trust. So thank the Lord for everything. Don't fret when you don't hear. Remember, during every test, your teacher's always near.
1: That was Cowboy Thoughts from Jeff. Legacy Thoughts from Jeff Hildebrandt, a senior moment.
0: Now it's time to sing along with an outstanding cowboy gospel song from the past. This is the Diamond W. Wranglers from their Were You There CD, Cowboy's Dream.

0: just heard from those Kansas Cowboys at Diamond W Wranglers. From their Were You There CD, that was Cowboy's Dream. Now we're going to hear from Peggy Malone up there on the Western Slope Cowboy Gathering. We're going to see her come this November when we go up there for that gathering. And we're looking forward to that, Peggy. Right now we're going to hear from Peggy on something that is near and dear to us here at Circuit Rider Roundup. She calls this Circuit Rider Preachers.
1: This stormy day ain't fit, they say, for any kind of creatures. But guaranteed it won't impede those circuit-riding preachers. They'll ride through wind and hail to reach believers and backsliders. You won't see nothing out today but crows and circuit riders. Through whirlwinds and blizzards, you'll see circuit riders plod. They'll ride straight through a cyclone just to preach the word of God. They'll plow up sin and evil as they cultivate the West, with the Bible in their saddlebag and passion in their chest. Oh, this stormy day ain't fit, they say, for any kind of creatures, but guaranteed it won't impede those circuit-riding preachers. They'll ride through wind and hail to reach believers and backsliders. You won't see nothing out today but crows and circuit riders. They'll sleep out on the prairie and rise before the sun, then travel, preach, and baptize all before the day is done. The icy winds might freeze them, but they'll seldom stop to rest, with the Bible in their saddlebags and passion in their chest. No, this stormy day ain't fit, they say, for any kind of creatures, but guaranteed it won't impede those circuit-riding preachers. They'll ride through wind and storm and hail to reach believers and backsliders. You won't see nothing out today but crows and circuit riders. No, you won't see nothing out today but crows and circuit riders.
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0: her Blessed Trails CD. 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
1: Here's the Red Wine and Blue Jean Girl, Carrie Phillips, Losing His Love.

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1: I'm ready for a little bit of cowboy poetry. And for just such a thing, I'm going to go to Mike Booth. The Ramrod and the Boss.
2: Who has the biggest spread? I wondered, lying here in bed. Could it be Jason, Willie, or maybe it's Fred? Seems we're all too concerned about things we can see and touch. But if you get right down to it, none of that matters much. There's a ranch way up in the sky where the landowner is really one great guy. His bunkhouse is where I want to hang my hat, not where the boss is a dirty, stinking rat. That rat's a claim jumper, that's all I can say. He works hard each and every day. His gang consists of outlaws, demons, and such. When put to the test, they ain't so tough. His range is down below where it's terrible hot. The pain and strife won't ever stop. Now back to that fine range up in the sky, where even the ramrod is one great guy. And the wranglers are angels, and that's the truth, as they sit atop horses wearing hats and boots. The ramrod answers only to the boss. The ramrod is Jesus, who died on the cross. Those wranglers are the ones we see, sent down to watch over you and me. Because when we start to stray, and the claim jumper eases in to lure us away, we can call the ramrod with a hoop and a yell, and he'll send the wranglers, who will run them rats off and back to hell. Oh, but they'll be back on that you can count. Riding steeds breathing fire will be their mounts. If it all looks exciting, like the life you desire, just stop for a minute. Think about the fire. Now, don't be deceived, for it's easy as can be. These boys are up to no good, yes siree. Put a smile on your face and let them pass by. I'm asking you to give my boss a try. Riding the range better than any you could buy. Jesus is the ramrod. And the boss, why, he is the Almighty God.
1: That was cowboy poet Mike Booth, The Ramrod and the Boss, and he recorded that off of his A Cowboy Remembers CD.
0: The things of this life, you know, they don't mean much unless you got them in context of being a believer and knowing that God created everything for us and just honoring Him. Here's Dale Burson, Things of This Life.

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0: toe tapper, wasn't it, Alan?
1: Oh, you could dance in here to that one.
0: That was a fun song and original by Barry Ward, Crossing Jordan.
1: You know, sometimes the things happen that just get you down, or you got troubles you got to get through. There's an album that Deanna Dickinson McCall has. It's called I'll Ride Through It. That is great advice. Here's a poem from that album called The Good Years.
2: The soft sound of hooves on leaves, shuffling over rock on the slope. The gentle pull uphill as you look, praying for grass, praying for hope. It's autumn and no rain has fallen. No summer monsoons ever came. Last year's grass has gone to dust. Too many years of the same. You recall waving grama grass, cured brown with seed on the stem. It would put a cow through winter, up here on the ridge and rim. But it rained at least some. Even those marginal years had grass. Springs and creeks flowed. Laden clouds didn't blow past. You relive the really good years. The land was unbelievably green. You rode in mud, fixing water gaps. Tanks blown, canyons scoured clean. Grass and wildflowers was stuff of fairies. Seeds and blooms nodding to dancing dew. Cows and horses sleek and shiny fat. Lord, it was like the land was new. Those memories keep you hanging on. Heaven sent rains would finally come. You've been in tight spots before. Tough old times. You've seen some. Drier than the dirty 30s. Record dry, they say. God will open the heavens, wash this drought clean away. Till then, you pull your hat down, squint through the dust some more. Summon faith back in your heart that God will heal this land sore. Close your tired eyes against the dust. See fat cattle and green grass. Feel moisture on a soft wind. Dream of the good years of the past.
1: Sometime in our life, we all have a time that we call the good years. That was Deanna Dickinson McCall.
0: Heaven on Horseback. It's a good thought.
1: Mm-hmm.
0: But it's also the title of the CD that Don Edwards has put out. And this song, I'm sure you'll all recognize, Rounded Up in Glory.

0: was Don Edwards, Rounded Up in Glory.
1: You know, Christmas is a time that we do a lot of Christmas songs. Obviously, that's usually in December.
0: Yeah.
1: We're coming up on Christmas in July. We might do that next month.
0: That could be fun. Let's think about that.
1: But this is a song that kind of starts off about Christmas. But man, I'll tell you what, we can play this one any time of the year. This is Tom Poley, Folk Songs and Ponytails, Volume 3. The song's called A Night Ride.
2: It's Christmas Eve in New Mexico. A bright star, the snowflakes glisten as they blow. This cowboy wears his weathered hat pulled low. His horse leads, they're just drifting through the snow. It's the birthday of the sacrificial lamb who proclaimed love and peace his covenant. This one night, he ain't riding for the brand, 'cause it just seemed right to leave his guns back at the ranch.

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1: And now let's get back in the saddle for more Circuit Rider Roundup with Alan and Jill. I want to just take a moment right now, like we do every show, and thank you, our listeners, because you are important to us.
2: We so appreciate you guys.
1: And the and not just the listeners, but the artists who send us all of their poetry and music that we love playing for you. We're going to let Riders in the Sky kick this segment off. There's a blue sky way out yonder.

0: There's a blue sky way out yonder. Most definitely. That was Riders in the Sky.
1: You know, ranching and raising cattle, that's a 24/7, 365 day a year job. And sometimes you got things you just got to do even on Sunday. I love this. This is Red Steigall and the Boys in the Bunkhouse from their Faith and Values CD. Let's have some Church at the Wagon.

0: you know, even when you're on vacation, you think about this, having church at the wagon. Of course, for us, it'd be church at the camper. That was Red Stegall and the Boys in the Bunkhouse.
1: Yep, they're keeping their priorities straight there. Next up, we've got Monty Teal. My hero don't wear cowboy clothes.
2: Hero, and he's a cowboy, but you can't tell it by looking at his clothes. You should recognize his name. He is someone everybody knows. You know he is a fisherman, and you know he's a shepherd of the sheep. But did you know that Jesus is a cowboy with sandals instead of boots upon his feet? He doesn't wear spurs, and a cowboy hat has never adorned his anointed head. But one day, he stood in for us and wore a crown of thorns instead. He loves the land and tends the stock as every cowboy should. And he lives by the cowboy code as every cowboy should. If he gives his word, you can believe it. And he gives everyone a fair shake. But don't you think he isn't tough? If you doubt it, just ask that old devil snake. He rides the plains tirelessly, looking for us mavericks and rounding up strays. And even if one is missing, he will search and stay in the saddle for days. And when the lost one is found, he gently coaxes them back to the herd. Jesus can throw a loop, but he usually catches them with his word. Don't think he doesn't look the part without his shirt, chaps, and jeans. He's wearing all he needs, for he is the King of Kings. Astride his big white horse, he can outride and outrope the best. You'll see with all his power, it doesn't matter how he's dressed. My heroes have always been cowboys, so the old country song goes. Well, my hero is a cowboy, but Jesus don't wear cowboy clothes.

0: Monty Teal. And Alan, I love the title of his CD, Lord, You Are So Awesome.
1: Pretty cool.
0: Yes, it is. And the poem that he just shared with you, My Hero, Don't Wear Cowboy Clothes.
1: Eli Barcy's album, Closer to Home, has got some good advice for us whenever we're afraid. In fact, that's the title of the song, Whenever I'm Afraid.

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2: It is now time for the Jim Young Original Song of the Week. I think you'll enjoy this. All you can do is pray.

0: That was the Jim Young original song of the week, and I just love the songs that Jim writes. All you can do is pray.
1: We're going to hear from a Colorado cowgirl now, Susie Knight. She's a poet. She is a singer-songwriter. She's an auctioneer. And you know what? She's even been like a trail ride guide and all that kind of stuff in Colorado.
0: Oh, she is an entertainer extraordinaire.
1: And she was a ranch girl as a kid. Here's her poem called The Visit.
2: Hey, old friend, it's been too long. Ain't rode by in a while. But I think of you most every day. I sure do miss your smile. As for me, nothing's new, just more of the same old thing. I'm hoping to start another job on a cattle ranch this spring. Sure do wish them plans we made could have worked out well for us. I think about the fun we had and forget them times we'd fuss. Of course, it's easy now to reminisce and ponder yesterday. We thought we'd be a team and live forever in a day. Yeah, hindsight has its benefits since the dust is settled now. Yet I keep on wishing I could change our history somehow. Future's such a wonder, like a colt fresh off the range. And the present is a whirlwind, making choices rearranged till we can't behold the forest, 'cause them trees are in our way. Oh, life was so much easier when you would guide my way. Well, you reached your destination. Now you're there, and I'm still here. And I truly hope you know I hold our memories near and dear. At times, I have to check my horse and ask him, "Whoa, Jake, please." 'Cause I feel a whisper from the past blowing on the breeze. I turn around and hope that I will see you riding near. And my heart sings out to you in songs that only angels hear. Now every loop that I shake out, I hear you coaching me. And every time I pull my cinch, your shadow I can see. And every time I hear an elk bugling loud and clear, I wrap my arms around me in remembrance of you, dear. And when I see a fallen star, and when it rains at night, when I hear them western songs we'd sing out with delight, I close my eyes and think of you and know you're safe and sound in a mansion there in Beulah Land where joy and peace are found. I'm glad we share that promise that we'll reunite again, but I'll have to ride here on old Jake to visit you till then. Some wildflowers that I picked along the way. I'll lay them by your headstone. Well, Jake, let's be on our way.
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1: You know, I really love it when artists record those good old gospel medleys.
2: Oh, I know. They're so fun.
1: I love the way that they just link these songs together. This is Sherilyn Johnson from Texas out of her Out of Darkness CD, and she's going to sing for us, Leaning on the Everlasting Arms and Peace Like a River.

0: you singing along on that medley? I sure was. That was Sherilyn Johnston, Leaning on the Everlasting Arms, and Peace Like a River.
1: And now, Alan, it's time for this week's Circuit Rider Verse in Song. Swedish pastor Carl Boberg was a Swedish parliament member, a leading evangelist of his day, and the editor of a periodical called Witness of the Truth. In his own words,
0: it was in 1885, and in the time of year when everything seemed to be in its richest coloring, the birds were singing in trees and wherever they could find a perch. On a particular afternoon, some friends and I had been to Kronebach, where we had participated in an afternoon service. As we were returning, a thunderstorm began to appear on the horizon. We hurried to shelter. There were loud claps of thunder, and the lightning flashed across the sky. Strong winds swept over the meadows and the billowing fields of grain. However, the storm was soon over, and the clear sky appeared with a beautiful rainbow. After reaching my home, I opened my window toward the sea. The church bells were playing the tune of a hymn. That same evening, I wrote a poem which I called, How Great Thou Art.
1: It was introduced to the United States in 1957 at the Billy Graham New York City Crusade, where it was sung, get this, 99 times. How Great Thou Art is based on Psalm 66.
0: Shout for joy to God, all the earth. Sing the glory of his name. Make his praise glorious. Say to God, how awesome are your deeds. So great is your power that your enemies cringe before you. All the earth bows down to you. They sing praise to you. They sing the praises of your name.
1: And now let's sing along with the Sawyer Family Band called Simple Gifts as they feature the lead vocals of David Sawyer and lead us in this week's Circuit Rider Verse in Song, How Great Thou Art.

0: singing this week's Circuit Rider verse in song. That was the Sawyer Family Band, How Great Thou Art.
1: From his pensive and playful cowboy poetry CD, here is New York, upstate New York, cowboy poet Mark Munzer, and he's got a poem he calls There's a Place. I'm sure you probably do too.
2: There's a place that I go in the crevice of my mind to ditch today's troubles and leave the world behind. There's a place where I hear sleeping cattle breathing and where I feel the sun's rays seething. There's a place where I receive the voice of thunder and gaze on high leaves me a wonder. There's a place where grasses rhythmically sway and where waiting horses neigh. There's a place where arroyo slides to raging river and the sky-clear nights lead to morning shiver. There's a place where I'm just an elemental man following along the good Lord's plan. There's a place that I go in the crevice of my mind to ditch today's troubles and leave the world behind.
1: We hope you have a place that you go to be close to God as well. That was There's a Place. That was Mark Munzer.
0: Judy James is a multi-talented artist. She sings.
1: Mm-hmm.
0: She helps children and kids learn music and develop in the Western world. She's a DJ that has a show much like this. Head over to judyjames.com and look up Cowboy Jubilee Gospel Hour with Judy James. Right now, Judy's going to sing for us, No More Nights.

was Judy James from down there in Weatherford, Texas, No More Nights. Now I got some instrumental music for you from a good friend of ours named Bobby Miller down in Alabama. He writes his own music and calls this one A Beautiful Mystery.

0: Barber. 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
1: Beef stroganoff, beef bourguignon, Irish beef stew, beef brisket, Chateaubriand, sauerbraten, roast beef, Catalonian beef ragu, Mongolian beef, chicken fried steak, steak Diane, grilled steaks balsamico, hamburgers, sizzling beef, spicy braised beef, barbecued beef ribs, beef Wellington,

0: the Rose Called Up Yonder. That was your Alan and Jill Hymn of the Week.
1: And now it's Randy Houston's turn from his CD Times Like These, Way of the Cowboy.

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1: Well, guys, we've reached that part of our show where we're headed back into that home gate.
0: Already?
1: Already.
0: Man.
1: And as we close that gate behind us this week, we're going to close our show this week with a blessing and song that we hope gives you a good start to your week.
0: This week, our cowboy blessing comes from Bryn Hill. From his Spirit Rider CD, here's a wish from all of us to you this week. God be with you.

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3: Hi, I'm Brad McLean with God's Horseback Gospel, and we're excited to be bringing you a new message from the Word of God here on American Cowboy Radio. 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That's God's Horseback Gospel on both Facebook and on Instagram. In addition, we'd like to remind you that we have a beef ministry where we raise quality beef. Eventually, we feed and process the beef and give it away to hungry families. We are in the process of this ongoing project, and there are many ways that you might want to help out with reaching hungry people in the name of Jesus. Just go to our website, godshorsebackgospel.com, to find out more about it. As most of you already know, I'm the pastor of the Cowboy Church of Tarrant County, located in Fort Worth, Texas. If you're ever in the Fort Worth area on a weekend, we'd love to have you come by and visit with us, worship with us on Sunday. We have two worship services, one at 9 o'clock a.m. and one at 10:45 a.m. You would certainly be welcome. And now for today's message, and I begin a new series today entitled simply The Christian Connection. And this is part one, Jesus is the Vine, based on John chapter 15, verse 5. Let me read that to you right now, where Jesus describes the connection, the relational connection that we have with Him, using as a way of illustrating it, the vine and the branches. Jesus said, "Yes, I am the vine, you are the branches. Those who remain in me and I in them will produce much fruit, for apart from me, you can do nothing." May God add His blessing to this part of His word today. Connection is so important, especially in today's world, and who and what we're connected to certainly matters. When we make a Christian connection, we're not just talking about affiliating ourselves with a local body of believers. We think that's important. But what's most important is that we find a personal connection with Jesus Christ. When we find that connection, that personal relationship with the Lord, it truly changes everything, including our eternity. I remember when I first moved to Texas, Stacy and I had been married for less than a year, and one of the things that I'd always wanted to do was to go on the Red Stegall wagon train, which culminated in the Red Stegall Cowboy Gathering in Fort Worth, Texas. That was something that was sort of like on my bucket list. In the fall of that year, I was able to go. You know, a couple of years later, they discontinued it. They don't have that. They have the Stegall Gathering, but they don't have that wagon train anymore. So I was very fortunate that I got to go and ride every day, all but the first day. I couldn't go the very first day, but I rode the rest of the week. And I really knew very few people. And on that ride, I met a friend, a new friend named Robert Dyer. And Robert and I spent quite a bit of time together and on the Stegall ride, daily riding each day, camping out at night. And so we stayed in touch when the ride was over and became friends. What I didn't know is that Robert Dyer was a member of the Parker County Sheriff's Posse. When Stacy and I got married, moved out there to Weatherford, Texas, to Parker County, I really didn't know anybody. She knew a lot of people from the Fort Worth area, and she had had relatives that once lived in Parker County, but all of them were dead and gone. So basically, I didn't know a soul in Weatherford, and just apart from a very, very small handful of people that we began to do business with. But I stayed in touch with Robert Dyer, and as a result of our friendship and relationship, and my friendship with another fellow by the name of Blaine Peacock, I was introduced to the Parker County Sheriff's Posse and eventually became a member. That connected me to about 150 guys, and many of whom had grown up right there in Parker County. The point I'm making is, when I, through Robert Dyer, when I made that friendship connection with him, and through him got connected to the Sheriff's Posse, it was like I had a whole new circle of people to get to know, but beyond that, they knew everybody. I had lived for many years on the Gulf Coast of Alabama, and when you live in a place for a long time, you know where to go to get what you need. If you need help, you know who to call, you know who not to call, you know the best restaurants. You pretty much are familiar with everything, and because you have been connected to people in a certain area for a long time, then you know what to do. Well, I got to Park County, didn't know anybody, but now, 5 years later, I know a lot of people. And it's largely because of the connections that happened through Robert Dyer and the Parker County Sheriff's Posse. I'm telling you that story because who you connect with really, really does impact your life. And it opens doors that are many times unexpected. And if you don't have those connections, well, you may miss some opportunities as a result. Jesus wants to connect to us personally, and he describes himself as the vine and we as the branches. Think of a tree. Think of a tree that maybe you could look out your window right now and see at your house. Jesus would be the tree trunk, and you are one of the branches that are attached. And Jesus is saying, as long as you are connected to me, you can expect certain things to happen, and you will be blessed in ways that are many times unimaginable. And so let's discuss this Christian connection with Jesus as the vine and ourselves as the branches, as he describes in these verses from John 15. First of all, we are connected to the vine through faith. In other words, we get connected personally to Jesus. How? It is simply by knowing about Jesus. That's part of it. It is simply believing that Jesus died on the cross and was raised from the dead. Yes, that's important too. But beyond that, there is an important step that we all must make. And no one can make this step for us, no matter how strong or close to the Lord your mother, your grandmother, or parents may have been. This is a very personal decision on your part. Paul describes it this way in Ephesians chapter 2, verse 8 through 10. God saved you by his grace when you believed. And you can't take credit for this. It is a gift from God. Salvation is not a reward for the good things we have done, so we cannot take credit for it. But we are God's masterpiece. He has created us anew in Christ Jesus so we can do the good things he planned for us long ago. So how do we get connected to Jesus? It's through our personal faith in him. And that involves believing in him, but it also is all about putting our personal trust in him to do for us and in us what we otherwise could never do. These verses explain that salvation and the relationship with Jesus that brings salvation is a gift from God. It is not something that we can earn. It is not something that we deserve, but he freely gives it to us because he loves us. And what is our part in that transaction? Our part is to believe, which is not just to intellectually accept the truth of Jesus' death and resurrection, but it is also to put our trust in him, to say to him in so many words, I cannot save myself, so I'm asking you to come into my life and save me, forgive me, make me right with God, pardon me, to justify me in the sight of God based on your sacrifice for me. Another important component of faith is that we surrender to the Lord. Because we believe it's true that he died on the cross and was raised from the dead, and because we are trusting him to give us what we cannot earn and do not otherwise deserve, we are surrendering our lives to him. Billy Graham described it this way: we change our minds about the direction of our lives, and then God changes our hearts. We cannot change our own hearts, but we can surrender our minds and our lives to God and say to God, I'm not going to run my show anymore. I'm going to trust you to save me based on your promise. I receive the free gift of eternal life, and I surrender myself unreservedly to you. So some people say, well, all you have to do is believe, pray a prayer and believe, and then go along their way thinking that they are saved when really they've made no surrender. But part and parcel of this saving faith is just that, that we dethrone our egos and enthrone Jesus as Lord. Someone has said it this way: he cannot become your Savior until he becomes the Lord of your life. Again, you cannot earn that, but you receive that from him. And so this connection with Jesus, this relationship that saves us and gives us the grace to change our lives, and the grace that makes us certain that when we die, we're going to heaven, that is all about putting our faith in Jesus. For by grace are you saved through faith, and not of yourselves. It is the gift of God, not of works, lest any man should boast. So this connection to Jesus as the vine and we as the branches happens through faith in Jesus. That's how it occurs. That's the nuts and bolts of how we get connected as a branch into the vine. Here's a second aspect of that connection. We are connected to Jesus the vine by the Holy Spirit. Ephesians chapter 1, verses 3 down through 4 says this: and when you believed in Christ, he identified you as his own by giving you the Holy Spirit, whom he promised long ago. The Spirit is God's guarantee that he will give us the inheritance he promised us to be his own people. He did this so that we would praise and glorify him. The Holy Spirit is God's presence with us in the here and now. The Holy Spirit is the presence of God that interacts with human beings in this human dimension of time and space. The Holy Spirit has always been with us, dealing with us, persuading us, convincing us, convicting us of our need for Jesus, and ultimately turns us to the Lord to be saved. When that happens, when we put our trust in Jesus, when we surrender to Jesus, as we talked about in the first point, something miraculous happens to us. The Holy Spirit, the presence of the Lord, who has always been with us, comes to live inside of us. And our bodies become the temple of the Holy Spirit. And so we enter into a whole new connection with God, with Jesus as the vine and we as the branches connected to him by the power of the Holy Spirit. It is his very presence living in us that makes this connection real. In Colossians chapter 1, verse 27, it says, "And this is the secret, Christ lives in you. This gives you assurance of sharing his glory." And so the Holy Spirit comes as a kind of down payment for heaven and seals the deal personally. If heaven is the full-blown, undiluted presence of God, and that's what it is, then the Holy Spirit living in us and connecting us to Jesus is heaven on the way to heaven in spite of the challenges, troubles, and trials we must face. Yes, there will be battles to fight, and yes, there will always be that until it is removed when Jesus comes back. There's always going to be obstacles. But we get to experience the down payment of heaven because the Lord who fills heaven fills our lives. And so we get to celebrate heaven on the way. And for that reason, the Lord draws people who want to go with us. Christ in us is the hope of glory. When it says that, it means it's the Spirit of Jesus that lives in us. Someone has illustrated it this way, that, you know, if you have a glove and you look at the glove, it has all the features of a hand. It has four fingers and a thumb and a palm and all the rest. But it's lifeless until somebody puts their hand in it. When the hand goes into the glove, then the glove can do pretty much anything the hand can do, right? In fact, the hand is giving the glove power. And someone has said that is a great illustration of how the Holy Spirit works in us. Our bodies are the temple of the Holy Spirit. We're the glove, and Jesus is the hand. And so this Christian connection is all about Jesus living his life through us. It's all about the Holy Spirit empowering us to live the Christian life, not because we're trying harder or giving it our best effort, but because we're dying to our own selfishness, dethroning ourselves, and allowing Jesus and cooperating with the Spirit of Jesus to fill our lives and live through us. I've shared this illustration before, and some of you know this story, but you know, I used to do quite a bit of roping in the pasture and some team roping too, and I was a fair roper, but I never won any money or buckles, but I was out there trying and doing a lot of it. And I thought to myself, wouldn't it be something if I could just unscrew my head one of these times and stuff old Trevor Brazil down inside of me and screw my head back on, nobody know the difference. And when the time came to rope, I just backed my old pony into the box, nod for the steer, and then let Trevor loose. And he could do the roping through me. All of a sudden, I'd be quicker than I've ever been. But it wouldn't be me doing it anymore. I'd have to saddle my horse, show up, and throw my rope, but it would be Trevor Brazil with all of his exceptional talent and ability doing the roping through me. And you can see that's exactly what Jesus wants to do in the power of the Holy Spirit and in this connection with the vine, that the Spirit of the Lord would fill us and live the life of Jesus through us and do through us what we otherwise could not do. Which brings us to the third point. We are connected to Jesus, the vine, to produce fruit. Jesus said in John 15, verse 8, "When you produce much fruit, you are my true disciples. This brings great glory to my Father." In Philippians 1, verse 11, Paul wrote, "May you always be filled with the fruit of of your salvation, the righteous character produced in your life by Jesus Christ, for this will bring much glory and praise to God. Jesus explained that we were chosen and ordained. Our purpose in life in this connection with Jesus is to live a productive life, to produce fruit. And when the Bible talks about this fruit, it's talking about actually two things. First, and maybe most importantly, it's talking about the fruit of godly character. So when we're rightly connected with Jesus and the Holy Spirit is flowing through us and nothing is obstructing that flow, then ultimately we are going to show the character of Jesus to the world. The godly character of Jesus is the Christian life. And so Jesus bears this fruit. We produce this fruit of godly character. When Paul later wrote about it, he said in Galatians chapter 5, the fruit of the Holy Spirit is love, joy, peace, patience, kindness, goodness, gentleness, meekness, and self-control. And so if you look at that, what are you looking at when you see those characteristics, when you see those godly qualities? What you're looking at is Jesus. Jesus wants to manifest his life through us and in all of our relationships and in every situation in which we find ourselves. If we're rightly connected with the Lord, if we're walking in the Spirit and staying clean and clear and surrendered to him, if we cooperate consistently with the Lord and the Lord's presence in our lives, it is inevitable that we will produce godly fruit. And when the Bible talks about this, it also talks about the impact that this godly fruit that we produce will have in the lives of others. So God wants to make us productive first in the sense that his godly characteristics flow through us. So he thinks with our minds. He speaks with our words. He uses our body as his temple to be his advertisement. And the beautiful thing about that is we don't all manifest Jesus exactly the same way, but it produces the same qualities. And so when Jesus is living through us, he can draw others to himself using us as his instruments. We become catalysts and conduits of God's love and God's power. What advertisement are we giving off by the way we live? You know, the other day I was running late to church and the traffic was pretty heavy and I needed to get over into the left lane to make a turn. And there was a fella in a truck back there behind me, and I put on my signal. And I thought for sure he'd let me over, and by golly, he wouldn't. Instead of letting me come over, he sped up and zoomed past me. And when he did, I noticed that he had a sticker on the back of his church, of his bumper, of a local church. And I thought, golly, you know, the bumper sticker's great, but the way you drive is not a very good advertisement for the Lord or your church. Of course, I didn't have a chance to tell him that, but then the Holy Spirit reminded me of the many times when I did not give off the kind of advertisement I should. God knows that we all have our challenges and weaknesses, but he uses everything to teach us so that we, in ever-increasing ways, can produce the character of Jesus and make the kind of impact in this world that God wants us to make. God has ordained for us to be productive. He has anointed us and called us for that reason. And when we do, the Bible says it brings great glory to God. If you want to glorify God in your life, which is our ultimate purpose and what we're going to do forever, then allow the Lord to produce this fruit. And when he starts dealing with you about something that needs to change, the sooner you cooperate with him, the better. So we're connected through faith. We're connected by the Holy Spirit. We're connected to Jesus, the vine, to produce fruit. And fourth and finally, we are connected to Jesus, the vine, to sustain this Christian life. Not just to begin it, but to sustain it. Because you know and I know we all as Christians go through things that are sometimes extremely hard to bear. What crisis are you dealing with? Are you dealing with an addicted son or daughter? Are you dealing with some other heartbreak in your life where somebody disappointed you? They made a promise and then they ended up breaking the promise or lying to you about it. Perhaps you've had financial setbacks. Perhaps you have health challenges. I don't mean to trivialize in any way whatever trial or challenge you may be going through. But ultimately, the Lord has said to us, because we are connected as branches to a vine, we can depend upon the grace of God. And he tells us that his grace is sufficient to help us overcome no matter the situation. So we are connected, and as long as we stay connected, walking with the Lord, we're going to have the grace. Somebody has basically said, you know, God will never give you more than you can handle. And that's not exactly what the Bible says. What the Bible says is that in every temptation, God will make a way of escape so that you may be able to bear it. The Bible does say that. The Bible does say that, you know, when Paul asked God to three times to remove his thorn in the flesh, which was bothering him, God said, no, I'm not going to remove it, but my grace is sufficient for you. And Paul went on to say, therefore, I delight in my insults, trouble, persecutions. In other words, the thorns of life don't get me down because I recognize that God's strength is made perfect in my weakness. And God will always give me the grace to get through it. Paul described it this way in Philippians 4:13, for I can do everything through Christ who gives me strength. That doesn't mean that God gives us strength to do anything and everything we want to do. That's not what that means. But it does mean that in the context of learning how to be content with God's word and God's will in our lives, even when we have to go without something that we, you know, would rather have, even when we have to deal with adversity, even when we are challenged by the circumstances of life, we, by the grace of God, learn to overcome. We learn to rely upon and draw upon his power, his peace, his grace, the things that we know he will give us on a daily basis. And I don't for a minute want to imply that this is an easy thing to do. People are dealing with all kinds of heartbreak at times, and we in no way trivialize it, but we will say to the person who is suffering that they can overcome. And by the grace of God and that personal connection, that personal relationship with Jesus Christ is the place to find the peace and the grace to overcome every challenge. I want to end today with a poem that I wrote some time ago, and it's simply called The Wolves of Regret. Are you trying? Yes, I'm trying to put my past behind, but it seems like it keeps dogging me, as if it looks to find something it can throw at me that causes me regret. I'm whooping and I'm spurring, but can't outrun it yet. I hear those wolves a-howling, a pack of them at least. I see their dust behind me. They're trying to steal my peace. Some say I need to face them instead of run away, but I'm doing the best I can to keep them all at bay. And now at last exhausted, my pony tired and slow, the wolves are getting closer, but I'm just too tired to go. Unsaddled now my pony and built up my campfire, laid my rifle across my knees, got ready to retire, unbuckle loose my saddlebag and lifted out the book. thought that in a time like this, I should take a look. I read no condemnation from Romans chapter 8 and how strong God's love is, and none can separate. And when the wolves come into view, they didn't seem so fierce. Fired my rifle in the air the silent night to pierce. And one by one, they ran away and left me all alone. And I felt the Holy Spirit and His light for me shone. He let me know that old regret could never hinder me as long as I surrendered it to Christ who sets us free. Those wolves no longer chase me, but if they ever do, I'll read to them from God's own word and tell them what is true. All my sins are paid for. The blood canceled my debt. There is no condemnation and no need for regret. Amen. If you've been listening to this message today and you've never before given your life to Jesus Christ, or you're not sure about it, I want to encourage you to find a time to get quiet in the presence of the Lord today and find your own words to call upon Him and ask Him to come in, forgive you, and take control. If you're unsure, you exchange control for assurance, and He has made that promise to you. If you make that decision, we'd love to hear from you. Perhaps most of the people listening have already given their lives to Jesus. I just want to encourage you today to find that place of spiritual connection, to draw close to the Lord, to surrender your life afresh and anew, and ask the Holy Spirit to fill you as never before. You know, we've created an email address so that you can respond to us with questions or any comments you may have or prayer requests. It's simply AmericanCowboyPastor@gmail.com. 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We'd certainly love to hear from you. Thank you so much for tuning in today on American Cowboy Radio. I'm Brad McLean with God's Horseback Gospel. And as for me and my horse, we will serve the Lord. Bye now.
4: And that's my sermon for today, the old cowboy preacher said, as his watery eyes surveyed the congregation that he led. Let us render now unto the Lord and make a generous offering. And so the preacher passed his hat, and we listened to Miss Edna sing. Up one pew and down the next, till each one had a chance to tithe into the preacher's fine 10X. And finally that fine hat arrived back in the hands of the loyal deacon, who, puffed with pride, handed the hat back to the preacher, who casually glanced inside. And then the sigh, the awful frown, and we wondered, what's this all about? Till he turned his Stetson upside down, and not one penny petered out. Yes, not one cent was raised that day, and guilt collected on each face as we wondered what would the preacher say, and each one squirmed some in his place. Whereupon the preacher raised his eyes and shouted upwards towards the ceiling, "Hallelujah! Praise the Lord! And thank you, Jesus!" with great feeling. Now this was viewed with consternation, and even the preacher's loyal friends amongst our stingy congregation thought, "The man's gone round the bend." "Excuse me, preacher," said the deacon in a quivery little voice. "Ain't nothing in your hat at all, sir. Why then do you so rejoice?" Preacher looked out at those that charitable virtue lacked and said, "Brother, heaven knows, I'm just so glad my hat came back."
5: Now, I grew up on the land, the family ranch up in the hills. I fixed fence, and I worked with cows and calves, and I broke colts just for the thrills. But ranch life, well, it lost its glow. Too many hot days working in the sun. When I left school, I wanted more excitement, more fun. So I left to go fight fires. A smoke jumper was my new trade. It beat the ranch work all the hell, and ooh, the money that I made. And to step out of that moving plane, the wind would toss you like a leaf. Like an 8-second ride on a bucking bull, the earth spins beneath your feet. And you're snapped upright as that chute fills out. Senses keyed right to the core. The adrenaline pumping through your veins, you've beat the odds once more. But odds are odds, and when you gamble such, someday you're made to pay. And my luck ran out in the High Cascades one late October day. I knew it was bad when I left the plane, like a bronc rider who's lost his seat. The ground was wrong. I was upside down, and the plane was at my feet. The earth was rushing towards me like wild horses my chute raced on. When I hit the trees, I heard bones snap. And my jumping days were done. But I healed up that winter. By spring, I could walk just fine. So I took a job fighting city fires in a town just down the line. Each day when I'd report for work, I'd check my gear and make it right. Like a rodeo hand before he rides, this could be the night. I answered that call so many times to the floor, that pole I'd slide. Climb on the back of that big red truck and hang on for a wild ride. And I made that ride, and I fought the fights. I beat the clock time and again. But when you run on luck, it just might fail you in the end. And then one night an arsonist torch, it changed my life like that. The building blew, I was thrown across the street, and I hit and broke my back. But I was alive by the grace of God, a gift I'll treasure to the end. And as time went by, the doctors cut and fused, but I'll never fight a fire again. Like a cowboy who's rode one too many broncs and too many times has lost the fight. I was broken up. My career was done. 8 times I faced the surgeon's knife. So I went back to my old home, the ranch up in that place so grand. The city's cowboy, broken now, returning to the land. And I spend my time now riding stock and packing in the mountains high. But I've slowed down some, and I thank the Lord for each day that passes by. See, the life is good. I have no complaints, and I savor each and every day. For I've been to the edge, and I've stared at death, the price I did not have to pay. So the next time you're in the big town and those fire trucks just sweep by your side, say a prayer of hope that this won't be the start of some last ride.

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1: And there's a bow with angel hair for Johnny Lee.
0: Our band is not complete without a bass man.
1: Oh, how Joe Frank's bass fills all the holes.
0: The same with Eldon's sweet guitar.
1: And Gimbal's fiddle waits beside the throne.

time. I'll explain. You seen a Kansas sunset or an Arizona rain? Have you drifted on a bayou down Louisiana way? Have you watched the cold fog drifting over San Francisco Bay? Have you heard a Bob White calling in the Carolina Pines? Or heard the bellow of a diesel at the Appalachia Mines? Does the call of the Niagara thrill you when you hear her waters roar? You look with awe and wonder at her Massachusetts shore, where men who braved a hard new world first stepped on Plymouth Rock. Do you think of them when you stroll along a New York City dock? Have you seen a snowflake drifting in the Rockies way up high? Have you seen the sun come blazing down from a bright Nevada sky? You hail to the Columbia as she rushes to the sea, or bow your head at Gettysburg in our struggle to be free? Have you seen the mighty Tetons? You watched an eagle soar? Have you seen the Mississippi roll along Missouri's shore? Have you felt a chill at Michigan when on a winter's day her waters rage along the shore in thunderous display? Does the word aloha make you warm? Do you stare in disbelief when you see the surf come roaring in at Waimea Reef? From Alaska's cold to the Everglades, from the Rio Grande to Maine, my heart cries out, my pulse runs fast, the might of her domain. You ask me why I love her? I've a million reasons why. My beautiful America, beneath God's wide, wide sky.

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1: Show. East of Apache Junction, you can see it standing grand, jutting 3,000 feet above Arizona sand, Superstition Mountain. So how'd it get that name? Did it bring someone good fortune or add to wealth or fame? Or does that name reflect hardship or loss from days of old? Maybe that of miners who dug the rock for gold. People are still searching yet for the lost Dutchman mine. Its mother lode still hidden, even after all this time. No, I'm told the name goes to much more ancient days, to the lore of native Pimas, or bands of Apache braves. Bad medicine, they called the winds that howled from the towering spires, their fear of those mountain winds shared for centuries round their fires. So when early cattlemen and farmers came and heard those Indian tales about the lower worlds they believed behind the mountains' wails, they called them superstitious. And well, there's your history. But while that's how the mountain got its name, there remains a mystery. Was there truth in what those ancient legends say? And if so, are those spirits still with us today?

words of yester. But my heart knows the best is yet to come. Looking back can help give you perspective.

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1: With Christmas season upon us, my mind goes back to the simpler days, back when it meant so much more than Santa, gifts, and reindeer pulling sleighs. I remember the hand-cut tree laden with the ornaments used each year, and Mama in her apron baked cookies for neighbors to spread Christmas cheer. I can still smell the beef roast in the oven and dinner rolls made with yeast. My grandma made the best pumpkin pies to top off the Christmas feast. I can recall the excitement and smells that are unique to the season. It gives a warm feel to the home and the soul when the outdoors are freezing. On Christmas Eve, we'd want to stay up late and beg for Mama's permission. So Daddy would read from the Bible of Christ's birth, grace, and redemption. Then off to bed with anticipation of what the next morning would bring. Silent Night would gently lull us to sleep as Grandma and Grandpa would sing. There is one particular Christmas that stands out from all the others. It was a hard year, but a special holiday for me and my brothers. That Christmas morning, still in pajamas, we gathered around the tree, anxiously waiting and trying to guess what our one present would be. And we were thankful for that one gift, since we knew times were tough. Spring and summer had both been real dry, and our profits were barely enough. I was the first to open my gift, and it was better than my wildest dreams. It was a halter with a note that made me the owner of our mare, Queen. Little brother was next, and he opened his bandana-wrapped gift with care. It was Grandpa's best bone-handled knife and a sheath made of hide and hair. Big brother almost cried as he cradled his treasured gift in both hands. He'd received Daddy's spurs with the family brand on the heel bands. We were all pleased with the gifts we were given, and we hugged to show our thanks. Then I helped with chores as Daddy and the boys went to break ice on the tanks. Some folks won't see the significance of that day, but to me, it is clear. We received more than clothes or toys that would be outgrown or broke in a year. We got a precious gift that money could not buy, yet a price had been paid. With discipline and sacrifice, our heritage and future had been made. We were bequeathed a legacy of honor, stewardship, and family pride. Through their example, we learned that hard work pays off and there is no free ride. The ethics and lessons they passed down have helped make us who we are today. Now it is our turn to give the gifts and to teach our children the right way. So, this Christmas, as we watch our family open the presents that we bought, let's remember, there is no price on heritage, and the best gifts must be taught.
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12: Concerned parents who want to safeguard their kids from predators face a dilemma when it comes to sending young ones off to activities such as sports and summer camp. 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InfoTrack's Roy Mackey tracked down an expert to bring you the story. Roy?
13: Thanks, Chris. Our guest is attorney Norman Bates. He's an expert on the topic of the prevention of sexual violence against children and the co-author of a book called Preventing Child Sexual Abuse in Youth Serving Organizations, Guidelines for Managers and Parents. Mr. Bates, welcome to InfoTrack.
4: Oh, thank you. I'm pleased to be on the show.
13: How serious of a problem is sexual abuse against kids today?
4: Well, that's a loaded question because there's a qualitative answer and a quantitative to get to the point. We don't really know how extensive the problem is because one of the issues we've discovered is that the crime is often underreported. It's not unusual for a person who's been a victim of that crime to report it 10 years after it happened, especially in light of the fact that a lot of the kids are young. You know, they could be as young as 4 or 5 years old, or maybe 10 or 12. On a qualitative standpoint, without a doubt, and I've worked on hundreds of rape and murder cases in my career, I think it is the most insidious crime because it just destroys life. It's just horrible.
13: Now, your focus in what you've written is youth-serving organizations. Can you give us just an example of the kinds of organizations that can potentially have problems?
4: Well, it can include a pretty wide range. I mean, the obvious would be things like the Boy Scouts and the YMCAs and Boys and Girls Clubs and those kind of facilities. But it also includes things like summer camps, something like the karate instructor or judo or something along that line where the kids are working with these instructors on a one-on-one basis after school sports programs, little league, soccer coach, anything that deals with kids where there's adult interaction with kids, you know, ranging in age from 5 on up. Daycare centers are part of it too, but our focus is a little bit more on the organization where there's a lot of interaction between adults and kids.
13: I think in this day and age, most parents would just automatically assume that these kinds of organizations that you just described would have all kinds of safeguards in place, but that's not necessarily the case.
4: No, it's not, unfortunately. Unfortunately, you know, even with the best of intentions, you could take a large organization, you know, like the Boy Scouts, and not to pick on them, but just as an example, they may have lots of good policies and procedures in place to deal with the supervision of adults and to prohibit one-on-one contact alone with a child. But you've got so many, you know, Boy Scout troops or, you know, if you could use other examples, it's up to the quality of the management, if you will, at the local level. level that's ultimately critical.
13: Are the greater targets of these kinds of predators in these organizations boys or girls, or is it essentially equal?
4: We researched these issues, and I think we found a slightly higher percentage of female victims versus male. But again, because these things are so often not reported or underreported or reported years later, we can't say absolutely for sure. I can say with a certain degree of comfort that the vast majority of the offenders, the predators, are male. There's very few that you run into where it's the female pedophile.
13: There is something called grooming that you write about. It's a technique that's used by sexual predators. Just explain what that term is for people who are not familiar with it.
4: Well, it just means that they are, over a period of time, getting to know the child and different contact with them. They could, you know, range from emotional coercion to something as subtle as giving the child a ride home or giving them gifts. So over a period of time, but it's not something that happens overnight. It can happen over a period of weeks, months, maybe even years.
13: Our guest on InfoTrack is attorney Norman Bates. He is an expert on the prevention of sexual violence against children and the co-author of Preventing Child Sexual Abuse in Youth Serving Organizations, Guidelines for Managers and Parents. So, Norman, a parent is sending a child off to summer camp. How can they minimize the risk of child abuse in a camp setting?
4: Well, I think two critical things. First of all, you have to talk to your child. I know it's one of the most sensitive subjects you'd have to deal with. I'm a parent, but my kids are all grown now. I do have a grandchild, and I certainly worry about him. But you've got to have a conversation with your kid about what is inappropriate conversation or inappropriate touching by, you know, the camp counselor or even an older teenage child, so that your child feels comfortable to, in turn, report that to you as the parent. And as a parent, you can then follow through and have some kind of investigation conducted. The other half of it is talking to the people who manage that program, whether it's a summer camp or otherwise, and asking them how they screen, how they do background checks on both the employees and the volunteers. You don't want to forget the volunteers. Even though they're not paid, they're still potentially at risk. And also how they supervise, what their rules are with respect to the one-on-one contact with a child and seeing if they're tied into it. Do they train their staff, for example, to recognize that some other staff member might be engaging in inappropriate behavior? And by the way, it is against the law in most states for an employee to not report suspected child sexual abuse. That is a criminal code event that if you don't report it, you could be facing jail time yourself.
13: Many youth organizations conduct background checks. Can you just talk about the value of those, and do they make a big difference?
4: Yeah, I think the big issue with background checks is certainly making sure that the employee or volunteer knows you're going to do a background check. That fact alone may discourage them from applying for the job, so it could have that potential deterrent effect. The other issue, of course, is actually doing a criminal history check and looking for convictions. They may be child sex offense related or some other crime, a violent crime, that you wouldn't want to hire that person to work with young kids either. The biggest problem is that if you do a criminal history check on someone in the state where you're located, unless you have, through unusual circumstances, access to the FBI's database, you're only going to get what happened in that state. So here in Massachusetts, only gives you Massachusetts, doesn't give you anything else but that one state. So I always caution employers that when you're doing a background check, you know, if that person comes from another state, that you want to check that state as well, just to cover your bases.
13: I think perhaps the saddest part of all of this is that when it does occur, many times kids are afraid to say anything, and it haunts them for years, and the predator continues to prey on other kids.
4: Yeah, that's it, and that's one of the harsh realities here, that this person doesn't get prosecuted. They don't have a criminal history that could be discovered, so they're continuing to be employed, and they continue to offend and just cause severe damage to these kids. We've seen plenty of the news about men in their 40s and 50s and so forth, who are still dealing with the effects of child sexual abuse as a result of the Catholic Church incidents that have come to surface during the last 20 years.
13: If you could point out one misconception that parents have regarding this whole topic of child sexual abuse, what would it be?
4: There's no such thing as a profile of an offender or a profile of a child. These pedophiles don't look like a certain type. That's often the person who seems to be really nice. The kids like them and all that stuff. So, yeah, if you're looking for a profile, it does not exist. I think that's probably the biggest misconception.
13: Norman Bates, attorney and co-author of Preventing Child Sexual Abuse in Youth-Serving Organizations, Guidelines for Managers and Parents. Norman, do you have a website where people can learn more?
4: Yeah, we sure do. LiabilityConsultants.com.
13: Well, thank you again for joining us on InfoTrack.
4: I appreciate the opportunity.
13: And for InfoTrack, I'm Roy Mackey.
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0: That continues. Once again, here's Chris Whitting.
1: How you think about money can help you make better financial decisions. And our next guest says we can all learn a lot by observing very wealthy people. Paul Sullivan is the Wealth Matters columnist for the New York Times, and he's author of The Thin Green Line, The Money Secrets of the Super Wealthy. Paul, welcome to the show.
2: Hey, thanks for having me on.
1: You compare people who are rich with people who are wealthy. What's the difference there?
2: It may sound like I'm splitting the atom, but there's a very big difference. Rich, in my view, is a number. It's a number on a bank account, on a brokerage statement. Perhaps it's the number you get when you type your address into Zillow. It doesn't imply the security that comes with being wealthy. Wealthy is being able to make choices in life, not have choices made for you. Being wealthy is not about the amount of money you earn. It's about the choices and decisions you make that give you security.
1: What's the difference between how the average person thinks about money versus how a super wealthy person thinks about money?
2: The average person gets constrained by having, for example, a budget when it comes to debt. A budget is about deprivation. It's like being on a diet, but with your money. And as we know, you know, diets fail. Budgets also fail. A super wealthy person is going to have a plan that involves choices, and that has contingencies in case something goes wrong. I mean, most likely something will go wrong, but that plan toward whatever that goal may be that goal to be more philanthropic, be that goal to buy another house, or to use money in the best possible way to educate their children, there's always a plan there, and it has that positive spin to it, not that negative connotation of depriving ourselves of something.
1: Is your advice targeted to people climbing the financial ladder, or could it also work for somebody who's barely making ends meet?
2: Look, I wish I could say it could help somebody barely making ends meet, but this is geared more towards the middle class reader and up. I mean, the unfortunate thing is, life is unfair. If you're barely making it, you've got to focus on the necessities in life. You've got to pay your rent. You've got to feed yourself. You don't have as many choices as you would when you get a bit more money. But this isn't geared toward, you know, people who would be considered rich in most ways. It's geared toward people, you know, once you start making $50,000, $60,000 a year, you start to have choices. You know, all of the uses of your money are not prescribed for you. And so the book really hits to people, you know, once they have choices, and to help them make better choices to secure their financial future.
1: In your book, The Thin Green Line, you talk about the fears and insecurities people have around money. Talk about that.
2: Money is just a means of exchange. If you have more money, you can buy more things. If you have less money, you can buy less things. It should be the simplest thing in the world to understand, but of course it isn't. And money gets freighted with all of these emotions. It comes to represent things like self-worth. It comes to represent things like power, or its opposite, weakness. It comes to represent comparison between you and your neighbor, or you and some fictional person that you imagine has more than you somewhere else in the country. And that's a problem. I talk about money scripts that really hurt people. There's four main money scripts, and, you know, one of the common ones, you know, for people who struggle is, you know, their net worth becomes their self-worth, or also the belief that, you know, if only I had a little bit more money, life would be better. And, you know, neither of these is true.
1: In your book, you talk about three ways to save money, which are not how most people think about savings. Could you share that with us?
2: You know, people fall into certain categories with many things when it comes to money, and the very notion of saving, and of course, it's opposite spending. I thought, where do people fall? And I came up with three different categories. You can be an accumulator, you can be a dissipator, or you can be what I call a make and spender. So what are these three things? Well, the accumulator is the person who works his or her entire life, doesn't spend anything, saves, gets to not the end, but, you know, the last couple of decades, and says, okay, what am I going to do now? And that person is then just spending the money. Maybe it's spending the money just to live, or maybe that accumulator is spending the money on a passion project. In the book, I talk about somebody who goes out and buys a vineyard after a lifetime of selling shower doors. Well, the dissipator is that person's opposite. The dissipator is the person who gets a windfall and then has to manage that throughout his or her life. The easy thing to think of is an inheritor, but look, there aren't as many inheritors as we might think in popular imagination, or at least not as many who are getting $100 million. I mean, that dissipator could be a great athlete, or it could be a tech entrepreneur, somebody who gets a big hit, and that's going to be the pinnacle of that person's wealth, and you know, he or she needs to manage it down, as it were. And of course, making spenders, that's what most of us are. That's where most of us fall into this category, and that's where we have so much choice. We're making a certain amount of money, we're hoping to save some of it, but we've got the expenses as we're going along. And so in that category, that last one, the making spenders, the decisions we make, the behaviors we exhibit, that's really going to determine what side of the thin green line we're on.
1: You share stories in your book about people. I'm wondering if you could share a story about somebody who maybe didn't make a lot of money, but made all the right decisions and ended up in a good place.
2: Well, the book starts with a very personal story, and I talk about the first person I ever met who was wealthy, and that was my grandfather. My grandfather had a high school education, you know, went into World War II in the Army, and then his dream job was to work for the post office. He wanted to do it because it was a secure job, it was a well-paying job, he'd lived through the Depression, but then it wasn't necessarily, you know, the type of job you'd associate with somebody who'd be able to accumulate great wealth. Well, toward the end of his life, you know, a guy who'd never probably made more than $20,000-$30,000 a year had $300,000-$400,000 saved up. He had his, you know, 900 square foot ranch house paid off. But more than those numbers, because again, you know, numbers are rich and poor, more than those numbers, he was able to do all the things he wanted to do. Now, granted, these are modest things by some people's standards, but they were what he wanted to do. He could play golf 3 times a week at the local municipal course with his buddies. He and my grandmother could go out to dinner once a week. She could go off on a day trip with her sister. It was exactly the life he wanted, and he was secure, and he had choices, and that, to me, is somebody who is wealthy.
1: So what do you say to somebody who maybe feels very compelled to keep up with the Joneses and, you know, buy that bigger house they really can't quite afford? How do you tell somebody to constrain that impulse?
2: Don't do it. You're going to lose in the end. You know, think back to 2008. If you live a life where you believe the future is going to be a better version than the present, always, you're putting more risk into your life than there needs to be. Maybe the future will be better. Hopefully it is better. I mean, we're Americans. We're optimistic by nature. But, you know, the chapter on debt, I talk a lot about people in a town called Darien, Connecticut. It's always rated one of the top 10 wealthiest or most affluent towns in America. And there's a certain type of mortgage that was very popular there that allowed people to just pay the interest for 5, 7, 10 years. And if it had worked as it was supposed to work, it would have been fine. People would have paid the interest. Most people there work in financial services. When I got their big bonus, they'd pay down the principal, and it was a great way to manage their cash flow. But unfortunately, this wasn't what happened. These people thought the values of their house would go up just as much as people in, you know, Nevada or California or Arizona, you know, three states that typically get beaten up for the housing crash, just as people in those states thought values would go up. People in this super affluent town of Darien, Connecticut thought the same thing. And of course, you know, when that didn't happen, and when instead of paying down the principal on their mortgage, they took that bonus money and bought a second home or took a nice vacation at Turks and Caicos or joined all kinds of clubs. Well, when they all lost their jobs in the financial crash and then the value of their house went down, they were in for a world of woe. And it was all because they thought the future is going to always be a better version than the present. And that's problematic for anybody, no matter how much money you make.
1: The book is The Thin Green Line, The Money Secrets of the Super Wealthy. Paul Sullivan is the author. 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
5: Thanks, Chris. 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
6: I did. I wrote about how to save up to $50,000 in college costs. This is something that a lot of people don't plan for when they're planning for higher education. And one of the ways that kids can do that is by taking advanced placement courses during their junior and senior year of high school. An advanced placement course, it's a college-level course that you could actually take in high school. There's about 30 AP courses that can be taken with a national exam for each one.
5: Given the fact that many students graduate from high school woefully unprepared for college courses, I would think this strategy would only apply to a fairly small number of high school students. Am I wrong?
6: I'm afraid you're right. You do have to plan ahead, and the kids need to be ready in that junior and senior year. However, think about the benefits of it if they're able to do that. You have a private college, tuition, room and board, easily cost you $50,000. If they take four courses during their junior year, five during their senior year, then by the time they graduate, they have nine college courses. Now, not all colleges are going to accept them, but let's say a school like the University of Florida, for example. If you get a three on the exams are graded from a one to a five, five being the highest. If you get a three, University of Florida will give you equivalent college credit. If you're applying to a school like MIT, they'll only take five. So it depends on the school. And other courses like selective engineering schools, say like Olin College of Engineering, they won't accept any because of their program. So you have to look at the college that you want to possibly go to and kind of gear your AP courses towards that.
5: How does a prospective student find out which colleges accept these advanced placement credits?
6: Okay, well, what you can do is you can go on collegeboard.com, and they actually have a great service. It's an AP credit policy search. You can punch in your college, and it will tell you pretty much what I just shared with you, how many courses they'll accept, which ones they'll accept, and so on. And another thing is let's say your child isn't ready for APs until they're a senior. Well, if they can take a couple of them, you know, colleges want kids to take rigorous coursework, so that's going to help you get into a better college. But then if you have, say, three or four of them, when you get to college, you can take an extra course or two that you usually don't have to pay for, and that will bump up your status, too, and get you to a sophomore status quickly.
5: You also write about some other benefits of doing this.
6: Let's say that you want a four-year college experience. A lot of students do. They don't want to leave after 3 years. They're not ready to go into the workforce yet. You could do a double major, which makes you more marketable when you actually start your job search. You could start master's coursework. You can do all of that, still saving money within the 4 years rather than paying for your master's beyond school and everything. You can get like a jump start on it, which is very helpful for kids too.
5: Do you have any estimates of how many students take these courses?
6: Well, you know, it depends on what kind of a school they go to. I would say that many students that attend private schools are probably taking them. Public schools, it just depends on the school. And as you said before, it really depends on the student too and what kind of a student they are. But if parents plan ahead, it can really save them a huge amount of money. And one of the things that I found through Classroom Talk is that until you've gone this road, you know, I'm a parent myself of a 22-year-old, a 24-year-old, so I've been through the whole college process and everything. But if parents know when they enter high school what the possibilities are for their student, it just creates a world of opportunity.
5: Do you have any final words of advice for students and parents?
6: Really, the start for college begins freshman year. Don't wait until your child's a senior to start thinking about, oh, I guess we need to look at college. What do we need to do? If they start planning early, and plant the seed within their student's head that you are going to college and here's what you need to do to get there. It's really much better because really all 4 years of high school count towards college. Sometimes they figure, well, you know, my child got off to a slow start. They were adjusting freshman year. Their grades weren't that good. But when colleges look at that GPA, they're going to look at all 4 years. That makes your total GPA, not just your junior and senior year. Colleges do like to see improvement, but at the same time, they're going to look at the 4 years as a whole.
5: Maggie Carey, a national board certified teacher and the founder of a website called ClassroomTalk.com. Maggie, thanks so much for joining us on InfoTrack.
6: Thank you.
5: And I'm Taryn McCall for InfoTrack.
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1: Good morning. 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For this morning, we'll start today with partly cloudy conditions, temperatures right around 75. For this afternoon, sunshine with a high of 99. For tonight, a slight chance of showers after 1 a.m. with partly cloudy conditions, overnight lows drop to 76. On Monday, expect sunshine with a high of 98. Monday night, a slight chance of showers and thunderstorms before 1 a.m. Otherwise, it'll be partly cloudy with lows dropping to 74. For Tuesday, partly sunny with a high of 95. On Tuesday night, a slight chance of showers and thunderstorms with partly cloudy conditions, overnight lows drop to 74. And for Wednesday, mostly sunny with a high of 94 degrees. And that's a look at your American Cowboy Radio weather, 97.3 in Pecos, sponsored by Ram Country, Fort Stockton.

wound up and it's ready to roll. I got a good buddy working for the highway patrol. So if I get a ticket or two, it's gonna be all right. Both the sheriff and his boys, every nest of lane. Let's hear out to lunch at the Dairy Queen.

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to Cowboy Jubilee. I'm Judy James. For the next hour, you'll be hearing some of the nation's finest Western entertainment. It's today. It's on Cowboy Jubilee. And well, now I guess it's time to sing a song with Les Gillum.

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They've gone back to their mamas right where they belong. We're heading to the bunkhouse. It's time to sing a song.

Les Gillum here on Cowboy Jubilee. It's all brought to you today by Cindy at Cindy's Pet Place and Pet Boarding, as well as Keith at KR Custom Crafted Boots and Leatherwork. Nobody's darling but mine. This is Bob and Johnny Boatwright.

legendary Bobby Boatwright, along with his brother, Johnny. 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

Marty Robbins with Man Walks Among Us. A song that was highly requested when we were on terrestrial radio is the Sons of the Pioneers singing Blue Shadows on the Trail.

Masterson. Joyce Woodson is really unique as a songwriter. Here is Living the Western Dream.

Joyce Woodson singing one of her own compositions, and that was Living the Western Dream. Horse Sense now with Joni Harms.

0: 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The YBRJ Youth Western Music and Poetry Camp will be in Weatherford, Texas, July the 12th through the 16th. There is a concert on July 16th as we showcase our talent, our very talented young people. And that will be in the Alkek Theater at Weatherford College, Weatherford, Texas. And then the National Day of the Cowboys, July the 25th. We'll be celebrating at the Open Range Cowboy Church in Whitney, Texas. Lots of details coming forth, and I'll be sure to share that with you as time gets closer. But find a place to celebrate the cowboy on his day, July the 25th. The Arizona Cowboy Poets Gathering in Prescott, Arizona is August the 6th through the 8th. Then get ready, the World Yodel Day is August the 8th. Montana Cowboy Poetry Gathering and Western Music Rendezvous is in Lewiston, Montana, August 6th through 9th. Then it's to Winnsboro for the Cowboy Music and Poetry Gathering in Winnsboro, September 25th and 26th. The Durango Cowboy Gathering, Durango, Colorado, September 30th through October the 4th. Then all roads lead to Albuquerque for November 11th through the 15th for the International Western Music Association 2026 Convention. 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

0: yesteryear. From out of the past come the thundering hoofbeats of the great horse Silver. The Lone Ranger rides again.
1: Come on, Silver. 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Are you Silver? Away!
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3: Well, for today's ride into history, we're going to talk about Charlie Goodnight. Charlie Goodnight was a cattleman who lived most of his days in the Texas Panhandle in and around the Palladora Canyon. He was a forward-thinking man who designed and had the first chuck wagon built right here in Parker County. He also realized the need of a lead steer to take the cattle up the trail. A bell was placed around the steer's neck, and each morning of the drive, the lead steer would stride out and the cattle would follow behind. At night, when they bed the cattle down, they would dampen the bell by putting grass into the bell. One of his prize steers was Old Blue. Reportedly, Old Blue made around 8 trips up the trail. When they got to the railhead to sell the herd, Old Blue would return home with the cowboys and the remuda. Here is Red Stegall with the story.
4: One night in Salt Lake City, I was having dinner with a friend of mine who's one of America's great sculptors, Grant Speed. He was telling me about one of his most prized possessions. It was a little brass bell that hung around the neck of an old good night steer named Blue. And I got to thinking about how that seemingly little insignificant piece of metal had changed the lives of a lot of men and had led tens of thousands of longhorn cattle from the Palladora Canyon in the Panhandle of Texas to the railheads at Dodge City. Let me tell you a story about a tarnished old bell. It's in the hands of Grant Speed, my good friend. It's a graphic reminder of the glorious West and of horses and cattle and men. It hung around the neck of an old good night steer, the big one the cowboys call Blue. The colonel had got him on the Bosque from Chisholm, maybe as early as 72. Colonel Goodnight sent thousands of steers up the trail, and they learned to follow that bell day and night. So at sundown, the boss put a strap on the clapper so the steers would stay bedded and quiet. Because if Old Blue got restless and started to roam, they'd be a stampede sure as hell. Because the cattle would immediately be on their feet and move toward the sound of that bell. I remember a camp out on 7 Mile Hill. In the distance were the Dodge City lights, and about midnight it started to storm in like hell, and lightning balls danced in the night. The boss yelled, "Find Blue and undo the clapper. Get him up, string him out on the trail." Blue swam the river, headed straight for the yards, with 2,000 steers on his tail. Well, the rail cars were loaded, and we headed her south. The boys stayed in Dodge, except a few like me and Frank Mitchell and Club-Footed Jack. We took the wagon, the remuda, and Blue. The sky seemed a lot bluer back out on the trail through the range where the buffalo roam, where the dust devils dance their waltz with the wind. Old Blue was a-leading us home. He was turned out at the Kittaquay Ranch, like a gentleman, pampered in style. But we'd occasionally neck him to an old outlaw steer. Blue loved that. He'd drag him 10 miles. When the Lord called Old Blue up that trail in the sky, the colonel had us cut off his horns. Because he said, "Blue don't need them. And they'll remind us of him. And of trail drives and stampedes and storms." Well, we still work cattle. We don't trail them to Dodge because the fences now stand in the way. And the colonel, he's riding that trail in the sky, but his cowboys still brand the J.A. As I reminisce, I'm reminded that I am one of the fortunate few who's had the privilege of hearing a night herder's song and the sound of that bell on Old Blue.
3: I was talking with Monty Gooden, who was the daughter of Cleo Hubbard. When Cleo was 18 months old, he and his mother went to the Goodnight home in what is now Goodnight, Texas, when his mother was hired as a housekeeper for the Goodnights. The Goodnights had no children, and young Cleo called Charlie Knight. He would follow Knight around all the time and grew up to become a very good hand. Eventually, he became foreman of the ranch when he was 19. Monty showed me a picture of Blue that hung in the Armstrong County Museum. He had many brands on him, including the brand that Charlie used on his trail cattle. She said that when Blue got old and was no longer able to take cattle up the trail, Charlie kept him at his ranch, and every day Blue would go to the ranch house and wait outside until Cleo's wife, who became the Goodnight's housekeeper, fixed his mash and took it outside to him. When Blue died, his horns became the property of the Panhandle Plains Museum. And that is our ride into history, the story of Old Blue, here on Cowboy Jubilee. And it's brought to you by Keith at KR Custom Crafted Boots and Leatherwork. We appreciate Keith's continued support of Cowboy Jubilee and this segment. Back to music now with Dave Stamey.

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I call it Cowboy Jubilee Gospel Hour. 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

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And now a Cindy Walker tune from my CD, Beneath These Western Skies. Here is Texas Waltz.

Cindy Walker wrote it. I sang it, Texas Waltz. She Always Smelled Like Lilacs, grandmother's song with Gene Prescott.

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1: And that was Riders in the Sky along with Wilfred Brimley here on Cowboy Jubilee. Well, thanks for joining me today. I appreciate you so much, as well as those folks who've helped to underwrite Cowboy Jubilee. That includes Cindy at Cindy's Pet Place and Pet Boarding, as well as Keith at KR Custom Crafted Boots and Leatherwork. Cowboy Jubilee is a Jasper production. Join me again next week at this very same time for an hour of Western entertainment. Until then, this is Judy James, and I'm doing everything I can to keep our Western heritage alive. Have a great week. I'll talk to you soon. Lots of

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1: 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I'm Red Steagall here at Buck House with Jake and Badger and Old Dan and Leon and all the rest of the boys. 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Boys, before we visit with Carl, I want to do one of our songs called Dear Mama, I'm a Cowboy. I think you'll identify with this. Are you ready?
2: Yep.
1: Here we go.

0: Dear Mama, I'm a cowboy. You know, there was a time because of the silver screen that all cowboys were not looked at favorably, because that was the only thing that really sold theater tickets, was blood and guts and gunfire and gun smoke. But we know what cowboys are all about. They're God-loving, God-fearing people who make their living horseback, providing beef for the dinner tables of America. You folks stay with us. We'll be right back with more Cowboy Corner and a return visit from my buddy, Mr. Carl Johnson. Hang on. 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Yes, here we go again. Hi, friends, it's Red Steagall. 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
2: You're listening to Cowboy Corner. I'm Red Steagall here in a bunkhouse with Jake and Badger and Old Dan and Leon and all the rest of the boys. And a return visit from my buddy, Mr. Carl Johnson from Tatum, New Mexico. And, Carl, you bragged on Badger's coffee too much. Because here he comes, and he's in a nice little jog trot to pour that coffee for you.
3: Good.
2: So, we were talking about horses and cattle the last time you were here. Is there anything else that you like in a horse that you look for when you go to the sale? When you raised them, you had an idea about what that mare was going to throw. And like you said, you can breed the same mare to the same stud 10 times in a row, and you get 10 different individuals, just like people.
3: Yep.
2: But there are certain qualities that you can kind of depend on if you continue to breed primarily to a mare that you really like, with a stallion that's going to improve the qualities that you like in her. And were there any bloodlines in particular that you used when you were raising your own horses?
4: We liked Driftwood and Hancock horses. And I'm going to tell you, Red, and this is not going to go with anybody. It'll go against the grain of a lot of people. But not, there's a lot of us be the same way. But we raised horses and had horses because they were a tool to make money out of the cattle business. Just like we had stilts and wrenches to windmill with.
2: Mm-hmm.
4: They're something we had to have to do the job. And so what we look for in a horse was a big stout horse, good doing horse, that had good feet, good hooves, so you wouldn't have to shoe him.
2: Right.
4: Because that is a terrible expense. And we don't have to shoe our horses here. In the mountains, I understand, but out here you don't. Some people do, we don't. And we wanted a big bone horse, and we wanted one with a lot of bottom that you could damn sure lean over and see a lot of country of and see it in a day. And we do a lot of horseback and still. And now our horses aren't the fancy cutting horses. They can't spin on a dime. We've never taught a horse to do that. And they can't just get in front of a cow very good. But and they'll pull on a rope. If they won't pull on a rope, won't drag a calf or a cow, they're gone. Some of them are a little humpy. We about got all the humpy ones gone, but there's some that'll break in too if you're not paying attention. But we use horses as a tool to make money in the cattle business. And we're not horse crazy in the least. But that more or less sums up what my family's always thought about horses.
2: So when you go to the sales, you look first for confirmation.
4: Good looking horse, but his head doesn't have to look worth a damn.
2: Yeah.
4: I mean, I could care less what his head looks like. The best, one of the best horses I ever had, he had, the head was terrible, and I called him Ugly. That was his name, and he was a good horse. I look for a lot of bone, rear hind leg and that front leg with a lot of bone and muscle on the hind quarter. About 15-2 to 16. Not a little horse. I'm too long-legged. My boys are too long-legged, and it's too uncomfortable to ride a little bitty horse.
2: Now, when you look at his front end, what do you want to see in the shoulder and the pasterns?
4: A lot of depth, girth, cinch big cinching horse, and wide.
2: Uh-huh.
4: Muscles. But, you know, I mean, whenever you're pulling them out of their yearling colts, you don't know. But, I mean, that you just have to, and heck, that horse business is, it's a gamble. You know, you can buy 10 of them, maybe you'll get two that you like. That's just the way it is.
2: I know that's the way it is, but I still love it. The greatest treats of my life have been watching those babies come and watching them grow. You know, you can learn an awful lot about them, what you want out of it, when they're long before they're a two-year-old.
4: Yep.
2: The way they travel in the pasture, the way they react with the other animals, you know. If you pay attention to them, you can learn a lot about them.
4: That is true.
2: I love it.
4: I do, too, but it's pretty expensive to raise them. We tried and tried and tried, and finally we just threw in the towel.
2: Yeah. Well, if I had a lot of money, I wouldn't have it long.
4: No,
2: you'd buy a bigger place and fill it full of horses.
4: What do you like? What kind of horses do you like?
2: About what you're talking about, but the older I get, the more I'm more partial I am to short, fat horses. I don't have to reach so far to get on them. But I like a horse that travels good.
4: Oh, boy.
2: I want something that'll reach out and cover some country in a long trot, because you need to do that.
4: That is right.
2: If you're going to work cattle in big pastures. And I like a horse that really has a good mind, will learn easy, be kind, have a good kind eye, and a powerful rear end. So if I want to drag calves and a big calf on him, I can. And if I need him to run a little bit, Dale Robertson told me one time, the only time speed hurts a horse is when he doesn't have any.
4: You're going a long ways back when you go back, Dale.
2: Yeah. But I think everybody who uses horses looks for the same thing.
4: Yep.
2: And as we get older, comfort is extremely important, because we don't recover from bruised bones and sore muscles like we used to.
4: Nope.
2: I've only had one or two little horses that, you know, like 14-2, 14-3, that could travel like the bigger horses.
4: Yeah, it is.
2: But I've had one or two.
4: Yeah, they're few and far between, in my opinion. I like a big stout horse that can, like you say, cover some country. Good smooth trot, but they're hard to come by. I mean, you have to, it's hard to get a good horse. I think I had six. I wrote about them in my book. My old friend Sam Brett, you know Sam.
2: Oh, I know Sam, you bet.
4: He won't hardly give his opinion on anything. But he said, you can drive, you can wear all the brand new cars out you want, trying to look for a racehorse, and you won't ever get one that suits you. And he knows.
2: Yes, he does. I agree with that. I'd like to play a song by Dan Roberts. It's called If They Only Knew a Cowboy. You want to listen to it?
3: You bet.
2: Here's Dan.

0: they only knew a cowboy, they'd probably want to be one. And why do you think that is?
1: When I was growing up, they were just my idol. Things have changed, and they're not there today. But they were gentlemen, and they were polite around women, and they were fearless. I mean, the real cowboys were fearless about anything, horse, cattle, other man, and then they'd do anything. Now, they wouldn't have to sit on their horse to be a cowboy. They could pull a windmill or do whatever they wanted to. And they were just what I thought you ought to be as a man. That's how I felt about it.
0: They were honest and had integrity and work ethic and loyalty.
1: And they damn sure had loyalty. They didn't stay very long.
0: Yep. And they practiced common decency and respect for their fellow man.
1: That's why I always wanted to be. You're exactly right, Red. It didn't. And then we had some sorry ones. But one of the worst sorry ones, whenever you'd get him lined out and get him out of town and get him on a ranch and fill him up, he'd be a hell of a good hand. And be nice to your wife and your sisters and your mother. But when you get him into town, he'd sort of fall apart.
0: And you know, most of the time, those people weed themselves out of this society because they don't belong.
1: That's right.
0: And
1: they drop by the wayside.
0: Yep. But I love those characteristics. Those are the things that I admire in a human being, but especially a man. And the cowboy seems to exhibit that.
1: Back in the day, we didn't worry about a contract when we sold our cattle or when we told a man we'd be there or when he told us he'd be here. We didn't worry about it. But it is a different deal now. And Pete Cavanis, I know you knew Pete.
0: Mm-hmm.
1: And he was one of them. If he said he's going to do it, he did it. He didn't need a contract. He didn't need anything. And those kind of guys... And he wasn't a perfect individual, don't get me wrong. He had holes in him as big as you could drive a truck through. But he was my kind of man.
0: Yeah. Well, you know, everybody has a different interpretation of what we should be. But the cowboy culture has a set of rules, and they're based on survival. Like, you don't ride across in front of another man in a roundup for two reasons. You're telling him you can do his job better than he's doing it. And the second reason is you leave a big old hole where you rode across in front of him, where you're supposed to be.
1: That's right.
0: And then things like taking your hat off in the house, taking your hat off in the presence of ladies. Don't dance with your hat on. And one thing that my mother told me a long time ago, if you enter an elevator and there's a lady in the elevator,
1: take your hat off. Immediately.
0: And you don't sit down to supper or dinner or breakfast with your hat on.
1: If you see a cowboy eating with his hat on, he isn't a cowboy.
0: Right. He doesn't understand. Mm. He doesn't understand the culture.
1: Nope.
0: And it's amazing to me because I have a lot of friends, lots of friends, who love the cowboy way of life. And they're good horsemen. They have carloads full of Western clothes. But they don't understand that they should take their hat off at the dinner table.
1: I don't understand.
0: Or the supper table. And it's just the way we were raised. It's who our parents were. Well, it's the kind of cowboy culture we grew up in.
1: We didn't have a vote, did we, Rick?
0: No, we didn't have a vote. And I'm glad we didn't, Carl.
1: I'm glad we didn't.
0: Well, you folks stay with us. We'll be right back with more of Cowboy Corner and a return visit from my buddy, Mr. Carl Johnson from Tatum, New Mexico. Hang on, we're coming right back.
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3: 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For this morning, it'll be partly cloudy with breezy conditions. Temperatures right around 77. For this afternoon, sunny, hot, and breezy with a high of 103. For tonight, partly cloudy and breezy. Overnight lows drop to 78. For Monday, expect sunshine and hot conditions. It'll be breezy with a high of 103. On Monday night, partly cloudy, lows drop to 77. For Tuesday, sunny and hot with a high of 102. For Tuesday night, partly cloudy, lows of 77. And for Wednesday, expect a sunny and hot day with a high near 102 degrees. That's a look at your King County weather from American Cowboy Radio, 107.7 in Guthrie.
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0: You're listening to Cowboy Corner. I'm Red Stegall here in the bunkhouse with Jake and Badger and old Dan and Leon and all the rest of the boys. A return visit from my good friend, Mr. Carl Johnson. And we're talking about what makes a cowboy. And I know that you've known a lot of them in your life. And there was one, when we weren't on the air, you were telling me about that you really admired. He was your kind of guy.
1: Yeah, his name was Jim Sullins. And he was uneducated. He couldn't even write his name. And he could ride anything that grew hair. And he was a gentleman. And he'd go to town, get drunk, and get in jail, fighting and everything. But, I mean, when he was around women, he was a gentleman. And he'd been kicked in the face or something, and one eye went one way and one eye straight ahead. And he had tobacco running, you know, all the time down the corner of his mouth. And I mentioned him to Mother, my mother, one time, and she's pretty strict. And I said, dang old Jim, he looks awful, doesn't he? Mama, she said, he's one of the most handsome men I ever saw. And I said, well, she said, he is a very handsome man. And he was her kind of, that's what she'd been raised with, you know.
0: Uh-huh.
1: And when my grandfather told him, asked him to do something, he just did it, plus he did more. And Jim was, I was better off for by knowing him. And he's a good man.
0: You know, we grew up with a saying, ride for the brand.
1: Yes.
0: And we have our interpretation of that. That means if you hire out to a man, you ride for his brand and protect it like it was your own. And a lot of people don't understand that. And the thing that's important to me, I was taught that a day's pay is worth a day's work. Not a day's work is worth a day's pay.
1: It's
0: the other way around. You have an obligation to that man who signs your paycheck. And, you know, I know that everybody can't look at it like that, but I still like to think that the people in the cow country still do.
1: I hope you always have that opinion, Red, because we need a spokesman like that for our industry. Yes. We're getting a lot of outside money, and you know it, and I know it, and the bona fide, sure enough, cow people like my family are slowly but surely being pushed out because of the outside money, and we can name them. It'd take all fingers and toes to name the ones that are buying these ranches nowadays that have no clue of what it means to own one and pay for one with a cow. Have no idea.
0: You're exactly right. But it's still an industry that we love, and it attracts young men and women who really want to live the lifestyle and are willing to make sacrifices to live the lifestyle.
1: They do.
0: But they may never own the ranch, but we still have to have them.
1: We've got to have them.
0: The other thing that I was taught that we can talk about a little bit was if you're going to ride the river country. I grew up in the Canadian River Country, mm-hmm. where it was really boggy, and you had to have somebody you could depend on to ride with you, because if you got in trouble, you need some help.
1: Help.
0: And so the greatest compliment you could pay to a cowboy in that part of the world was, there's a man you can ride the river with.
1: That's right.
0: Well, that means he's dependable and he's trustworthy.
1: And he'll try to be there when you get in a bind, and you will get in a bind.
0: Yes, you will, and it's not just in the river.
1: No, it's just anywhere, but he will do his level best to get you out of the bind.
0: Yep. Be the kind of man to ride the river with and ride for the brand.
1: That is right.
0: Those are simple cowboy sayings, but they say so much.
1: That is right.
0: Tell us about somebody else that you grew up with that influenced you.
1: Well, of course, my father, he was probably as big an influence as anybody later on in life after I figured out he wasn't a dumbass. And it was about when I was about 26 before he learned real fast after I got out of college. That's just the way. But he was an excellent individual. He was as good a man as I ever knew. I just didn't know it till it was too late.
0: Sure.
1: But an old cowboy that raised me by the name of Light Horse, Daddy was gone all the time on these ranches working, and Light Horse was down there on that ranch where I was raised at. And he probably taught me more about the horse and cattle business than anybody. And he was an old batch alcoholic, been married, single old cowboy, you know what I mean? And I loved him dearly. And he taught me everything that I knew about cattle and horses that would help me. My father and my grandfather were businessmen. They were ranchers and cattlemen. And they knew cattle and they knew horses and they knew men, but they didn't know the roping and riding and all that expertise of these modified, sure enough, everyday cowboys. And Light Horse was, he just more or less raised me. And his name was Larry Lawrence Long was his last name, Long. And he was a black sheep, and he admitted it. He said, always got to be one in the family. And he's like all of them. He'd worked on every damn ranch that he could work on, all over Arizona, New Mexico. Just, you know how they do. And he'd go to town. Daddy'd let him go to town when he had to, and he'd get drunk, spend all of his money, and buy cartons of Bull Durham. He smoked about, three sacks of Bull Durham a day. When kitchen matches by the box foot. And he'd come back and he'd stale his tobacco's gone. And then he'd go to town and spend every damn dime he had and come back and bring me a gift and mother and my sister gifts. He never did bring Daddy anything. But that's the kind of... He was... And I just enjoyed the people. The ranchers, Ben and Jane Kane out there at TRC, excellent individual. I mean, and you didn't ever have to doubt about them. You never doubted what they said wasn't going to be the way it was. That was just the way it was. And Sam Ritz, another one, you know, they still, and Sam, he's worst in the world, but I thank the world of him.
0: Oh, I do,
1: and
0: too.
1: Rosalie, I don't know how she's tolerating. I've had some good people, good experiences. I wouldn't have got where I am today if I hadn't had a lot of good help and advice.
0: Well, one of the Bursons descended from John Burson. They called him Long John Burson, or Tight Bond John Burson.
1: There were two over there, I understand.
0: Yeah, the rancher and the farmer was Long John Burson.
1: Okay.
0: And his family still ranches out there on the south side of the Paladura. But Dale Burson, he ranches now up in part of that old XIT country up by Channing. And he's a fifth generation rancher. But he's one of my guitar players.
1: Really?
0: So I know the Bursons.
1: Well, yeah. Well, the one I know is one-legged banker in Roswell, John Burson. And he could make money. He said, I make money And my brother, he makes music. And his brother still, I think, maybe who you're talking about.
0: That might be Jimmy.
1: Jimmy, I believe, is right.
0: Jimmy Burson has a nice Western swing band, a good band.
1: That's who he
0: still lives over towards Silverton, Kittaquay, and over in that country.
1: Yep. I knew Billy Cogswell over there, too.
0: I knew Billy.
1: He was a good man. Yep. He's in my book. He's in my book. Billy's he was a character. I thought he was dead broke. I didn't know him. And we were getting in a feedlot over there, too, and he made my father whining this look like he was a beginner. Because Billy could whine and about not having any money and just barely able to make it. And they asked us for some more money to go in that feedlot on Jewel Avent. They said, "We're going to need more money, Carl." And I said, "Well, I'll have to go down to the bank and borrow mine, but I'll be there." But I said, "I don't know about Billy. He's goddamn, we'd sitting next to each other at the table." He said, "Billy, I don't know about Billy. Doesn't sound like he's going to be able to make it." Avent started laughing. He laughed at me. He said, "You don't know Billy Cogswell, his family, do you?" I said, "Well, no, just met him at these meetings." He said he could do this thing by himself, not even go to the bank for him.
0: Billy was a good one, and it was so sad that the polio struck him.
1: Got him.
0: Will you come back and visit with me again?
1: You betcha. Anytime.
0: Let's do it pretty soon. Because I don't want these stories to get cold.
1: they won't. This damn book, if you hadn't read it, you need to read it, because it's a good one.
0: Yes, it is. You folks stay with us. We'll be right back with more of Cowboy Corner. 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
2: 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You're listening to Cowboy Corner. I'm Red Seagull here in the bunkhouse with Jake and Badger and old Dan and Leon and all the rest of the boys. And I want to start this portion of our show off with a poem called Goodbye, Old Chap, by a fellow named Simpson. And he wrote a beautiful poem about leaving a horse that you're not going to use anymore because he's gotten too old. You don't want to put any pressure on him. You don't want to cripple him. You don't want him crippling you. So you leave him in the horse trap. "You may rub your head on my coat, old chap, as you stand by the gate in pain, while I loose the knot in the green hide strap that you never shall wear again. You may nudge my hand, as you've done so oft in the days that have gone for aye, for you'll carry me never again on watch round the mob at the break of day. You will draft no more as the gray dust swings from the camp on the black soil plains. You will prop no more by the stockyard wings while we yard for the cattle trains. No more you'll wait for the mob to splash with the light of a storm-lit sky, mid the thunder's roar and the timber's crash round the camp and the Murinjai. Ne'er again by the night horse break you'll doze in the chill of a winter night, when the south wind moans and the backlog glows as the stars wink cold and white. We may find another with swinging gait to hack through the trucking town, and there'll be others to quietly wait by the break as the sun goes down. And we may find another to match your pace through the scrub when the fireworks start, but never another to take the place that you hold in a horseman's heart. Your mates have stood on the camp since dawn, and you're watching alert and keen. The packs are on and the girts are drawn, but the fence stands there between. The plant is off on the road again, and here by the paddock gate, in the days to follow and all in vain, you'll whinny and watch and wait. And often out on the Wave Hill track, when the evening shadows fall, our thoughts will turn to the gamest hack and the best night horse of all. Actor, farewell to your last long sleep. May never the creek run dry. May the grass be whispering fetlock deep forever. Old chap, goodbye. What a beautiful, beautiful poem. And we all admire good cow horses. And some of those cow horses aren't quite as gentle as we'd like for them to be. Marty Robbins talks about a song that was written back in 1930.

Strawberry Roan is one of my very favorite cowboy songs. It was written in 1937 by a fellow named Curly Fletcher. He lived in Las Vegas, Nevada. He was a cowboy, and he was just hanging out there in the wintertime, and he wrote a bunch of songs, but that's my favorite, about a horse that

0: But sometimes you have to do what's best for the animal, too. And he had a good life up at Boys Ranch, Cal Farley's Boys Ranch. And those kids treated him like royalty, and he could do anything they wanted him to do. So maybe that's what happened to good by old chap. And Strawberry Roan, still one of my favorite songs. You folks stay with us. We'll be right back with more Cowboy Corner. 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
2: Good morning. 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For this morning, we'll start today with partly cloudy conditions, temperatures right around 75. For this afternoon, sunshine with a high of 99. For tonight, a slight chance of showers after 1 a.m. with partly cloudy conditions, overnight lows drop to 76. On Monday, expect sunshine with a high of 98. Monday night, a slight chance of showers and thunderstorms before 1 a.m. Otherwise, it'll be partly cloudy with lows dropping to 74. For Tuesday, partly sunny with a high of 95. On Tuesday night, a slight chance of showers and thunderstorms with partly cloudy conditions, overnight lows drop to 74. And for Wednesday, mostly sunny with a high of 94 degrees. And that's a look at your American Cowboy Radio weather, 97.3 in Pecos, sponsored by Ram Country, Fort Stockton.
0: 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And we're on Sunday also at 11:30 a.m. Central Standard Time. Join us on RFD TV as we explore another trail somewhere west of Wall Street. And now our song of inspiration, I've chosen one by Dan Roberts. It's called

0: Thank you, Dan. I love that song. Well, as my old daddy would say, we got this one saucered and loaded. It's time for us to ride on out of here. We got lots of work to do. Thanks for riding along with us. On behalf of myself, Red Stegall, and Jake and Badger and old Dan and Leon, our producer, Mr. Roger Ramsey, and the fella who holds it together for all of us, Mr. Sean Studer, thanks for riding along with us. We hope we taught you something about the West, and especially about a fella that lives in New Mexico named Carl Johnson. Remember that Cowboy Corner is brought to you by our friends at 4-6 Ranches. 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A Cowboys and Indians magazine bringing you the beauty, the grandeur, and the drama of the American West 6 times a year. 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Before we go, I want to give you something to think about till next week. Badger Clark said, "The world began when I was born, and the world is mine to win." It certainly is. 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May God continue to bless her. You folks, be sure you join us same time, same station next week for another edition of Cowboy Corner. 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
1: Hi, I'm Brad McLean with God's Horseback Gospel, and we're excited to be bringing you a new message from the Word of God here on American Cowboy Radio. 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We hope you'll pray about and think about making this part of your daily devotional walk with the Lord. That's God's Horseback Gospel on both Facebook and on Instagram. In addition, we'd like to remind you that we have a beef ministry where we raise quality beef. Eventually, we feed and process the beef and give it away to hungry families. We are in the process of this ongoing project, and there are many ways that you might want to help out with reaching hungry people in the name of Jesus. 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As most of you already know, I'm the pastor of the Cowboy Church of Tarrant County, located in Fort Worth, Texas. If you're ever in the Fort Worth area on a weekend, we'd love to have you come by and visit with us, worship with us on Sunday. We have two worship services, one at 9 o'clock a.m. and one at 10:45 a.m. You would certainly be welcome. And now for today's message, and I begin a new series today entitled simply The Christian Connection. And this is part one, Jesus is the Vine, based on John chapter 15, verse 5. Let me read that to you right now, where Jesus describes the connection, the relational connection that we have with Him, using as a way of illustrating it, the vine and the branches. Jesus said, "Yes, I am the vine, you are the branches. Those who remain in me and I in them will produce much fruit, for apart from me, you can do nothing." May God add His blessing to this part of His Word today. Connection is so important, especially in today's world, and who and what we're connected to certainly matters. When we make a Christian connection, we're not just talking about affiliating ourselves with a local body of believers. We think that's important. But what's most important is that we find a personal connection with Jesus Christ. When we find that connection, that personal relationship with the Lord, it truly changes everything, including our eternity. I remember when I first moved to Texas, Stacy and I had been married for less than a year, and one of the things that I'd always wanted to do was to go on the Red Stegall wagon train, which culminated in the Red Stegall Cowboy Gathering in Fort Worth, Texas. That was something that was sort of like on my bucket list. In the fall of that year, I was able to go. You know, a couple of years later, they discontinued it. They don't have that. They have the Stegall Gathering, but they don't have that wagon train anymore. So I was very fortunate that I got to go and ride every day, all but the first day. I couldn't go the very first day, but I rode the rest of the week. And I really knew very few people. And on that ride, I met a friend, a new friend named Robert Dyer. And Robert and I spent quite a bit of time together on the Stegall ride, daily riding each day, camping out at night. And so we stayed in touch when the ride was over and became friends. What I didn't know is that Robert Dyer was a member of the Parker County Sheriff's Posse. When Stacy and I got married, moved out there to Weatherford, Texas, to Parker County. I really didn't know anybody. She knew a lot of people from the Fort Worth area, and she had had relatives that once lived in Parker County, but all of them were dead and gone. So basically, I didn't know a soul in Weatherford, and just apart from a very, very small handful of people that we began to do business with. But I stayed in touch with Robert Dyer, and as a result of our friendship and relationship, and my friendship with another fellow by the name of Blaine Peacock, I was introduced to the Parker County Sheriff's Posse and eventually became a member. That connected me to about 150 guys, and many of whom had grown up right there in Parker County. The point I'm making is, when I threw Robert Dyer, when I made that friendship connection with him, and through him got connected to the Sheriff's Posse, it was like I had a whole new circle of people to get to know, but beyond that, they knew everybody. I had lived for many years on the Gulf Coast of Alabama, and when you live in a place for a long time, you know where to go to get what you need. If you need help, you know who to call, you know who not to call, you know the best restaurants. You pretty much are familiar with everything, and because you have been connected to people in a certain area for a long time, then you know what to do. Well, I got to Park County, didn't know anybody, but now, 5 years later, I know a lot of people. And it's largely because of the connections that happened through Robert Dyer and the Parker County Sheriff's Posse. I'm telling you that story because who you connect with really, really does impact your life. And it opens doors that are many times unexpected. And if you don't have those connections, well, you may miss some opportunities as a result. Jesus wants to connect to us personally, and he describes himself as the vine and we as the branches. Think of a tree. Think of a tree that maybe you could look out your window right now and see at your house. Jesus would be the tree trunk, and you are one of the branches that are attached. And Jesus is saying, as long as you are connected to me, you can expect certain things to happen, and you will be blessed in ways that are many times unimaginable. And so let's discuss this Christian connection with Jesus as the vine and ourselves as the branches, as he describes in these verses from John 15. First of all, we are connected to the vine through faith. In other words, we get connected personally to Jesus. How? It is simply by knowing about Jesus. That's part of it. It is simply believing that Jesus died on the cross and was raised from the dead. Yes, that's important too. But beyond that, there is an important step that we all must make. And no one can make this step for us, no matter how strong or close to the Lord your mother, your grandmother, or parents may have been. This is a very personal decision on your part. Paul describes it this way in Ephesians chapter 2, verse 8 through 10. God saved you by his grace when you believed. And you can't take credit for this. It is a gift from God. Salvation is not a reward for the good things we have done, so we cannot take credit for it. But we are God's masterpiece. He has created us anew in Christ Jesus so we can do the good things he planned for us long ago. So how do we get connected to Jesus? It's through our personal faith in him. And that involves believing in him, but it also is all about putting our personal trust in him to do for us and in us what we otherwise could never do. These verses explain that salvation and the relationship with Jesus that brings salvation is a gift from God. It is not something that we can earn. It is not something that we deserve, but he freely gives it to us because he loves us. And what is our part in that transaction? Our part is to believe, which is not just to intellectually accept the truth of Jesus' death and resurrection, but it is also to put our trust in him, to say to him in so many words, I cannot save myself, so I'm asking you to come into my life and save me, forgive me, make me right with God, pardon me, to justify me in the sight of God based on your sacrifice for me. Another important component of faith is that we surrender to the Lord. Because we believe it's true that he died on the cross, was raised from the dead, and because we are trusting him to give us what we cannot earn and do not otherwise deserve, we are surrendering our lives to him. Billy Graham described it this way, we change our minds about the direction of our lives, and then God changes our hearts. We cannot change our own hearts, but we can surrender our minds and our lives to God and say to God, I'm not going to run my show anymore. I'm going to trust you to save me based on your promise. I receive the free gift of eternal life, and I surrender myself unreservedly to you. So some people say, well, all you have to do is believe, pray a prayer and believe, and then go along their way thinking that they are saved when really they've made no surrender. But part and parcel of this saving faith is just that, that we dethrone our egos and enthrone Jesus as Lord. Someone has said it this way, he cannot become your Savior until he becomes the Lord of your life. Again, you cannot earn that, but you receive that from him. And so this connection with Jesus, this relationship that saves us and gives us the grace to change our lives, and the grace that makes us certain that when we die, we're going to heaven, that is all about putting our faith in Jesus. For by grace are you saved through faith, and not of yourselves. It is the gift of God, not of works, lest any man should boast. So this connection to Jesus as the vine and we as the branches happens through faith in Jesus. That's how it occurs. That's the nuts and bolts of how we get connected as a branch into the vine. Here's a second aspect of that connection. We are connected to Jesus the vine by the Holy Spirit. Ephesians chapter 1, verses 3 down through 4 says this, and when you believed in Christ, he identified you as his own by giving you the Holy Spirit, whom he promised long ago. The Spirit is God's guarantee that he will give us the inheritance he promised us to be his own people. He did this so that we would praise and glorify him. The Holy Spirit is God's presence with us in the here and now. The Holy Spirit is the presence of God that interacts with human beings in this human dimension of time and space. The Holy Spirit has always been with us, dealing with us, persuading us, convincing us, convicting us of our need for Jesus, and ultimately turns us to the Lord to be saved. When that happens, when we put our trust in Jesus, when we surrender to Jesus, as we talked about in the first point, something miraculous happens to us. The Holy Spirit, the presence of the Lord, who has always been with us, comes to live inside of us, and our bodies become the temple of the Holy Spirit. And so we enter into a whole new connection connection with God, with Jesus as the vine and we as the branches connected to him by the power of the Holy Spirit. It is his very presence living in us that makes this connection real. In Colossians chapter 1, verse 27, it says, "And this is the secret, Christ lives in you. This gives you assurance of sharing his glory." And so the Holy Spirit comes as a kind of down payment for heaven and seals the deal personally. If heaven is the full-blown, undiluted presence of God, and that's what it is, then the Holy Spirit living in us and connecting us to Jesus is heaven on the way to heaven in spite of the challenges, troubles, and trials we must face. Yes, there will be battles to fight, and yes, there will always be that until it is removed when Jesus comes back. There's always going to be obstacles. But we get to experience the down payment of heaven because the Lord who fills heaven fills our lives. And so we get to celebrate heaven on the way. And for that reason, the Lord draws people who want to go with us. Christ in us is the hope of glory. When it says that, it means it's the Spirit of Jesus that lives in us. Someone has illustrated it this way, that, you know, if you have a glove and you look at the glove, it has all the features of a hand. It has four fingers and a thumb and a palm and all the rest. But it's lifeless until somebody puts their hand in it. When the hand goes into the glove, then the glove can do pretty much anything the hand can do, right? In fact, the hand is giving the glove power. And someone has said that is a great illustration of how the Holy Spirit works in us. Our bodies are the temple of the Holy Spirit. We're the glove, and Jesus is the hand. And so this Christian connection is all about Jesus living his life through us. It's all about the Holy Spirit empowering us to live the Christian life, not because we're trying harder or giving it our best effort, but because we're dying to our own selfishness, dethroning ourselves, and allowing Jesus and cooperating with the Spirit of Jesus to fill our lives and live through us. I've shared this illustration before, and some of you know this story, but you know, I used to do quite a bit of roping in the pasture and some team roping too, and I was a fair roper, but I never won any money or buckles, but I was out there trying and doing a lot of it. And I thought to myself, wouldn't it be something if I could just unscrew my head one of these times and stuff old Trevor Brazil down inside of me and screw my head back on, nobody know the difference. And when the time came to rope, I just backed my old pony into the box, nod for the steer, and then let Trevor loose. And he could do the roping through me. All of a sudden, I'd be quicker than I've ever been. But it wouldn't be me doing it anymore. I'd have to saddle my horse, show up, and throw my rope, but it would be Trevor Brazil with all of his exceptional talent and ability doing the roping through me. And you can see that's exactly what Jesus wants to do in the power of the Holy Spirit and in this connection with the vine, that the Spirit of the Lord would fill us and live the life of Jesus through us and do through us what we otherwise could not do. Which brings us to the third point. We are connected to Jesus, the vine, to produce fruit. Jesus said in John 15, verse 8, "When you produce much fruit, you are my true disciples. This brings great glory to my Father." In Philippians 1, verse 11, Paul wrote, "May you always be filled with the fruit of your salvation, the righteous character produced in your life by Jesus Christ, for this will bring much glory and praise to God." Jesus explained that we were chosen and ordained. Our purpose in life in this connection with Jesus is to live a productive life, to produce fruit. And when the Bible talks about this fruit, it's talking about actually two things. First, and maybe most importantly, it's talking about the fruit of godly character. So when we're rightly connected with Jesus and the Holy Spirit is flowing through us and nothing is obstructing that flow, then ultimately we are going to show the character of Jesus to the world. The godly character of Jesus is the Christian life. And so Jesus bears this fruit. We produce this fruit of godly character. When Paul later wrote about it, he said in Galatians chapter 5, the fruit of the Holy Spirit is love, joy, peace, patience, kindness, goodness, gentleness, meekness, and self-control. And so if you look at that, what are you looking at when you see those characteristics, when you see those godly qualities? What you're looking at is Jesus. Jesus wants to manifest his life through us and in all of our relationships and in every situation in which we find ourselves. If we're rightly connected with the Lord, if we're walking in the Spirit and staying clean and clear and surrendered to him, if we cooperate consistently with the Lord and the Lord's presence in our lives, it is inevitable that we will produce godly fruit. And when the Bible talks about this, it also talks about the impact that this godly fruit that we produce will have in the lives of others. So God wants to make us productive first in the sense that his godly characteristics flow through us. So he thinks with our minds. He speaks with our words. He uses our body as his temple to be his advertisement. And the beautiful thing about that is we don't all manifest Jesus exactly the same way, but it produces the same qualities. And so when Jesus is living through us, he can draw others to himself using us as his instruments. We become catalysts and conduits of God's love and God's power. What advertisement are we giving off by the way we live? You know, the other day I was running late to church and the traffic was pretty heavy and I needed to get over into the left lane to make a turn. And there was a fell in a truck back there behind me and I put on my signal and I thought for sure he'd let me over, and by golly, he wouldn't. Instead of letting me come over, he sped up and zoomed past me. And when he did, I noticed that he had a sticker on the back of his church, of his bumper, of a local church. And I thought, golly, you know, the bumper sticker's great, but the way you drive is not a very good advertisement for the Lord or your church. Of course, I didn't have a chance to tell him that, but then the Holy Spirit reminded me of the many times when I did not give off the kind of advertisement I should. God knows that we all have our challenges and weaknesses, but he uses everything to teach us so that we in ever-increasing ways can produce the character of Jesus and make the kind of impact in this world that God wants us to make. God has ordained for us to be productive. He has anointed us and called us for that reason. And when we do, the Bible says it brings great glory to God. If you want to glorify God in your life, which is our ultimate purpose and what we're going to do forever, then allow the Lord to produce this fruit. And when he starts dealing with you about something that needs to change, the sooner you cooperate with him, the better. So we're connected through faith. We're connected by the Holy Spirit. We're connected to Jesus, the vine, to produce fruit. And fourth and finally, we are connected to Jesus, the vine, to sustain this Christian life. Not just to begin it, but to sustain it. Because you know and I know we all as Christians go through things that are sometimes extremely hard to bear. What crisis are you dealing with? Are you dealing with an addicted son or daughter? Are you dealing with some other heartbreak in your life where somebody disappointed you? They made a promise and then they ended up breaking the promise or lying to you about it. Perhaps you've had financial setbacks. Perhaps you have health challenges. I don't mean to trivialize in any way whatever trial or challenge you may be going through. But ultimately, the Lord has said to us, because we are connected as branches to a vine, we can depend upon the grace of God. And he tells us that his grace is sufficient to help us overcome no matter the situation. So we are connected, and as long as we stay connected, walking with the Lord, we're going to have the grace. Somebody has basically said, you know, God will never give you more than you can handle. And that's not exactly what the Bible says. What the Bible says is that in every temptation, God will make a way of escape so that you may be able to bear it. The Bible does say that. The Bible does say that, you know, when Paul asked God to three times to remove his thorn in the flesh, which was bothering him, God said, no, I'm not going to remove it, but my grace is sufficient for you. And Paul went on to say, therefore I delight in my insults, trouble, persecutions. In other words, the thorns of life don't get me down because I recognize that God's strength is made perfect in my weakness. And God will always give me the grace to get through it. Paul described it this way in Philippians 4:13, for I can do everything through Christ who gives me strength. That doesn't mean that God gives us strength to do anything and everything we want to do. That's not what that means. But it does mean that in the context of learning how to be content with God's word and God's will in our lives, even when we have to go without something that we, you know, would rather have, even when we have to deal with adversity, even when we are challenged by the circumstances of life, we, by the grace of God, learn to overcome. We learn to rely upon and draw upon his power, his peace, his grace, the things that we know he will give us on a daily basis. And I don't for a minute want to imply that this is an easy thing to do. People are dealing with all kinds of heartbreak at times, and we in no way trivialize it, but we will say to the person who is suffering that they can overcome. And by the grace of God and that personal connection, that personal relationship with Jesus Christ is the place to find the peace and the grace to overcome every challenge. I want to end today with a poem that I wrote some time ago, and it's simply called The Wolves of Regret. Are you trying? Yes, I'm trying to put my past behind, but it seems like it keeps dogging me, as if it looks to find something it can throw at me that causes me regret. I'm whooping and I'm spurring, but can't outrun it yet. I hear those wolves a-howling, a pack of them at least. I see their dust behind me. They're trying to steal my peace. Some say I need to face them instead of run away, but I'm doing the best I can to keep them all at bay. And now at last, exhausted, my pony tired and slow, the wolves are getting closer, but I'm just too tired to go. Unsaddled now my pony and built up my campfire, laid my rifle across my knees, got ready to retire, unbuckled loose my saddlebag and lifted out the book. Thought that in a time like this I should take a look. I read no condemnation from Romans chapter 8 and how strong God's love is and none can separate. And when the wolves come into view, they didn't seem so fierce. Fired my rifle in the air the silent night to pierce. And one by one they ran away and left me all alone. And I felt the Holy Spirit and his light for me shone. He let me know that old regret could never hinder me as long as I surrendered it to Christ who sets us free. Those wolves no longer chase me, but if they ever do, I'll read to them from God's own word and tell them what is true. All my sins are paid for. The blood canceled my debt. There is no condemnation and no need for regret. amen. If you've been listening to this message today and you've never before given your life to Jesus Christ, or you're not sure about it, I want to encourage you to find a time to get quiet in the presence of the Lord today and find your own words to call upon Him and ask Him to come in, forgive you, and take control. If you're unsure, you exchange control for assurance, and He has made that promise to you. If you make that decision, we'd love to hear from you. Perhaps most of the people listening have already given their lives to Jesus. I just want to encourage you today to find that place of spiritual connection, to draw close to the Lord, to surrender your life afresh and anew, and ask the Holy Spirit to fill you as never before. You know, we've created an email address so that you can respond to us with questions or any comments you may have or prayer requests. It's simply AmericanCowboyPastor@gmail.com. 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We'd certainly love to hear from you. Thank you so much for tuning in today on American Cowboy Radio. I'm Brad McLean with God's Horseback Gospel. And as for me and my horse, we will serve the Lord. Bye now.

was an old cowboy. He was sicker than heck. In a hospital bed he did lay. When I stopped by to check on him, these words did he have to say. "Hey, Coop, I'm hurting, and I need a chew. Could you help me out just a bit? Well, my boys is supposed to bring me a can, but they ain't, and here I sit." Well, I told him I didn't know as I oughta. Well, my job, it could be on the line. He said with a grin, "Too long has it been. Don't worry, it'll be just fine." Well, I gave him my can, and he said, "Grateful I am," and he took himself a dip. He said, "Thank you, young man, for the pinch from your can. I'll make no mention of it." Well, a little while after, old Fred said in weak laughter, "Coop, I'm thinking it's my time to go." And he closed his eyes and he drawed his last breath. Where he went, I think I do know. See, God made a special place for cowboys like old Fred. I seen it in the Bible, and, well, here's part of what I read. "I've gone to prepare a place for you. Now, I'm sure that place is grand. I can see old Fred, a cowboy, in there, in the presence of the great I

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The path I chose would be for naught. 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I lift on high. 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
1: I remember sneaking down the stairs, creeping to our Christmas tree when Mom and Dad were fast asleep, seeing what was there for me, then peeling back the paper on the box that had my name. But doing what I shouldn't left me with a sense of shame. Next day, I acted real surprised at presents I received, but all the thrill of Christmas had been drained on Christmas Eve. See, the gift was not the present. It was anticipation, the excitement of not knowing, followed by the revelation. This Christmas, don't count presents underneath your glowing tree, but spend some time reflecting on the Lord's nativity. Putting Christ back into Christmas leads you to a focus shift from worldly disappointments to the thrill of God's true gift. So have a Merry Christmas, and in the coming year, don't hesitate to share the news behind your Christmas cheer.

0: morning, here's a look at your King County weather from American Cowboy Radio 107.7 in Guthrie. For this morning, it'll be partly cloudy with breezy conditions. Temperatures right around 77. For this afternoon, sunny, hot, breezy with a high of 103. For tonight, partly cloudy and breezy. Overnight lows drop to 78. For Monday, expect sunshine and hot conditions. It'll be breezy with a high of 103. On Monday night, partly cloudy, lows drop to 77. For Tuesday, sunny and hot with a high of 102. For Tuesday night, partly cloudy, lows of 77. And for Wednesday, expect a sunny and hot day with a high near 102 degrees. That's a look at your King County weather from American Cowboy Radio 107.7 in Guthrie.
1: She didn't sleep much last night. She only tossed and turned. Her mind was spinning round and round like the butter in her churn. Her stomach was spinning too and all tied up in a knot as she worried on and on about the trouble life had brought. Now she saw the cowboy ride up and approach with hesitation. She quickly looked away. She had no time for visitation. "Ma'am, would you go with me? We could take a walk. It's just a little ways from here and we could have a talk." "I cannot get away. I have to can the beans. If I don't get enough put away, winter will be mighty lean." He says, "I'll help you as soon as we get back. We'll put up your vegetables and make sure you have no lack. I must draw water from the well, though I'd like to go just the same. You tell me not to worry, but worry is my middle name." He laughed and said, "Don't worry. We'll be by a creek. I won't let you want for thirst for the water that you seek." "Well, I can't get away until the lambs are shorn. I need a new coat for winter, and this one's mighty worn." He says, "Don't worry," but he put his jacket on her arm. "This one will get you by. It will keep you warm. There are things I want to show you, things you need to see. It won't take us very long if you'll just walk with me.

striking shades of yellow, and dainty little columbines in purple, yellow, and blue. They were clustered by wild roses in their pale pink velvet hue. Wow, I can't believe I missed this. Have they always been here? Only for a little while, but they come back each year. They are beautiful, all by God's design. They don't worry like we do, and they get along just fine. He said, yes, they are beautiful as they walk through the breeze, but lady, so are you, and you are worth much more than these. But we must be getting back, because we have work to do. But you don't have to worry if you'll just let me walk with you. Now all the mason jars were filled when he left for the day, 24 with quarts of beans and one with a wildflower bouquet.

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1: You guys, you know, I was thinking we'd start this week talking about heaven and how great that's going to be.
3: Well, heaven's a good topic. I mean, other than the fact that we have to die to get there.
1: Well, that's part of living, isn't it? I could only imagine, right?
3: Yeah.
1: Mercy Me and Martin Millard made that famous in the movie about his life.
3: Well, and you know, as a believer, I know heaven is going to be fantastic, being in the presence of God all the time. Revelation talks about it, but, you know, imagining streets made of gold and gates made out of giant pearls, and it's something our mind can't comprehend. I think it's going to be a pretty good party, though.
1: Well, you know, we've got so many people that we're looking forward to seeing again, and they're all up there. So let's start with Robert Joe Vandegrift. You might know him as RJ. This comes from Miss Ellie's gospel favorites, When We All Get to Heaven.

0: all get to heaven. You know, we're looking for forward to that. But, you know, Lord, you can take your time getting us there. I'm thinking, yeah, that was Robert Joe Vandegrift.
1: Well, just getting together with the body of Christ and celebrating what we believe in the Word of God. You know, we do that when we meet with other Christians in church. Let's listen in on the Colorado Wranglers, Church Out on the Plains.

0: was the Colorado Wranglers Church out on the plains.
1: Miska Padgett is a ranch veterinarian. That means she, you know, she treats horses and cows and all that a lot.
0: Large animal vet, yeah.
1: Large animal vet, yeah. And I would say to be a vet on a ranch, you got to have some really good hands.
0: Well, I'm sure it helps. Yeah.
1: I would think, yeah. This comes from her Real Hands and Treasured Friends CDs. It's the title poem called Real Hands.
2: Thanks for coming so fast, Doc. They're up there on the hill. Sorry, it'll be a bit of a walk. Oh, I'm Jan, and this is my husband, Bill. The girls have been with him all morning. I'm afraid it is his time. He's gone down fast. Not much warning. But that pony is well past his prime. I gathered what I needed for that pony on the hill. Through dry brush, over ice, I proceeded to my fuzzy brown patient and his three little girls. His crown of three sweet pixies arched tenderly over his head. Dr. Miska, can you help old Gypsy? The youngest achingly said. Good old Gypsy was ready to go. Better days have long since passed. Rough, matted hair coat, eyes softly closed. This faithful friend was fading fast. I peered into three tear-stained faces and shared the time had come to send old Gypsy to the most special of places to set him free, to graze, and to run. They gathered up their courage and stroked his fluffy mane, while under my breath I softly encouraged. They would see their pony again. He left with delicate grace. The girls thanked him as he passed, and then I peered into the youngest child's face. And this is what she asked. Dr. Miska, are those your real hands? I struggled to answer. What did she mean? It was true, with my job's demands, these hands are cracked and bloody, never clean. I thought about the work they do, the healing, soothing, relieving of aches and pain, the dry, the cold, demands I put them through, delivering foals and fixing the lame. Sometimes these are my real hands, but sometimes they are not. At times, the Lord Himself commands when I gave it all I got. When I am defeated and tired, when I have given it my all, the grace of God will gently inspire when options are backed against a wall. And when I felt too weak to help whatever ailed through prayer, the Lord would softly speak. And in the end, I somehow prevailed. Are these my real hands? How could they be just mine? In my faith, I humbly understand they are guided by the divine.
1: That was Real Hands from our favorite veterinarian, Miska Padgett.
0: When we moved to Colorado for the first time early on in our marriage, I thought I had died and gone to heaven.
1: Oh, man. Yeah, it's God's country for sure.
0: I'd never seen anything like that coming from the Midwest, and I loved it. Michael and Don Moon are ranchers out there. Here is their song titled Land of the Columbine.

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0: was our version of Ghost Riders in the Sky with the beautiful fiddle of Joe Stevenson in the background. That was Alan and Jill.
1: And now it's time to see what Jeff has to say today. It's time for Legacy Cowboy Thoughts from Jeff Hildebrand. Some of you may have experienced this. I know, Alan, you have.
0: Pretty much every time we do a concert anymore.
1: He calls today's thoughts a senior moment.
2: Remember Hopalong Cassidy, Gene Autry, and Roy Rogers? Remember when that baseball team was called the Brooklyn Dodgers? Remember when you got dressed up to go to Sunday service? Remember how your mom and dad would always seem so nervous when the family went somewhere, especially out to eat? They warned you to be quiet and sit right in your seat. Remember Friday football games and the nickel fountain cokes? Remember when you learned to drive and how it scared your folks? Now, when you're facing challenges and you wonder where God is, remember how your teachers all were quiet in a quiz. See, tests we face aren't punishment. They're a chance to prove to us that we can get through anything if God just has our trust. So thank the Lord for everything. Don't fret when you don't hear. Remember, during every test, your teacher's always near.
1: That was Cowboy Thoughts from Jeff. Legacy Thoughts from Jeff Hildebrand, a senior moment.
0: Now it's time to sing along with an outstanding cowboy gospel song from the past. This is the Diamond W. Wranglers from their Were You There CD, Cowboy's Dream.

0: You just heard from those Kansas Cowboys at Diamond W Wranglers. From their Were You There CD, that was Cowboy's Dream. Now we're going to hear from Peggy Malone up there on the Western Slope Cowboy Gathering. We're going to see her come this November when we go up there for that gathering. And we're looking forward to that, Peggy. Right now we're going to hear from Peggy on something that is near and dear to us here at Circuit Rider Roundup. She calls this Circuit Rider Preachers.
1: This stormy day ain't fit, they say, for any kind of creatures. But guaranteed it won't impede those circuit-riding preachers. They'll ride through wind and hail to reach believers and backsliders. You won't see nothing out today but crows and circuit riders. Through whirlwinds and blizzards, you'll see circuit riders plod. They'll ride straight through a cyclone just to preach the word of God. They'll plow up sin and evil as they cultivate the West, with the Bible in their saddlebag and passion in their chest. Oh, this stormy day ain't fit, they say, for any kind of creatures. But guaranteed it won't impede those circuit-riding preachers. They'll ride through wind and hail to reach believers and backsliders. You won't see nothing out today but crows and circuit riders. They'll sleep out on the prairie and rise before the sun. Then travel, preach, and baptize all before the day is done. The icy winds might freeze them, but they'll seldom stop to rest, with the Bible in their saddlebags and passion in their chest. No, this stormy day ain't fit, they say, for any kind of creatures. But guaranteed it won't impede those circuit-riding preachers. They'll ride through wind and storm and hail to reach believers and backsliders. You won't see nothing out today but crows and circuit riders. No, you won't see nothing out today but crows and circuit riders.
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0: her Blessed Trails CD. 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
1: I'm ready for a little bit of cowboy poetry. And for just such a thing, I'm going to go to Mike Booth, the Ramrod and the Boss.
2: Who has the biggest spread? I wondered, lying here in bed. Could it be Jason, Willie, or maybe it's Fred? Seems we're all too concerned about things we can see and touch. But if you get right down to it, none of that matters much. There's a ranch way up in the sky where the landowner is really one great guy. His bunkhouse is where I want to hang my hat, not where the boss is a dirty, stinking rat. That rat's a claim jumper, that's all I can say. He works hard each and every day. His gang consists of outlaws, demons, and such. When put to the test, they ain't so tough. His range is down below where it's terrible hot. The pain and strife won't ever stop. Now back to that fine range up in the sky, where even the ramrod is one great guy. And the wranglers are angels, and that's the truth, as they sit atop horses wearing hats and boots. The ramrod answers only to the boss. The ramrod is Jesus, who died on the cross. Those wranglers are the ones we see, sent down to watch over you and me. Because when we start to stray, and the claim jumper eases in to lure us away, we can call the ramrod with a hoop and a yell, and he'll send the wranglers, who will run them rats off and back to hell. Oh, but they'll be back on that you can count. Riding steeds breathing fire will be their mounts. If it all looks exciting, like the life you desire, just stop for a minute. Think about the fire. Now, don't be deceived, for it's easy as can be. These boys are up to no good, yes siree. Put a smile on your face and let them pass by. I'm asking you to give my boss a try. Riding the range better than any you could buy. Jesus is the ramrod, and the boss, why, he is the Almighty God.
1: That was cowboy poet Mike Booth, the ramrod and the boss, and he recorded that off of his A Cowboy Remembers CD.
0: The things of this life, you know, they don't mean much unless you got them in context of being a believer and knowing that God created everything for us and just honoring him. Here's Dale Burson, Things of This Life.

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1: Tonight in Bay Point, Maine, it's beef bourguignon. In Malibu, it's sirloin kebabs. You'll find beef fajitas at the Four Fork Ranch. And Kung Pao beef in Chinatown. In New Orleans, it's Creole pepper steak. And beef fagiola in the north end of Boston. There's a great corned beef sandwich at 7th and 55th. And in Chicago, a porterhouse steak, the perfect medium rare. At the end of each day, all over the country, nothing satisfies so many people in so many ways. Beef. It's what's for dinner.
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0: a toe tapper, wasn't it, Alan?
1: Oh, you could dance in here to that one.
0: That was a fun song and original by Barry Ward, Crossing Jordan.
1: You know, sometimes the things happen that just get you down, or you got troubles you got to get through. There's an album that Deanna Dickinson McCall has. It's called I'll Ride Through It. That is great advice. Here's a poem from that album called The Good Years.
2: The soft sound of hooves on leaves, shuffling over rock on the slope. The gentle pull uphill as you look, praying for grass, praying for hope. It's autumn and no rain has fallen. No summer monsoons ever came. Last year's grass has gone to dust. Too many years of the same. You recall waving grama grass, cured brown with seed on the stem. It would put a cow through winter up here on the ridge and rim. But it rained at least some. Even those marginal years had grass. Springs and creeks flowed. Laden clouds didn't blow past. You relive the really good years. The land was unbelievably green. You rode in mud, fixing water gaps. Tanks blown, canyons scoured clean. Grass and wildflowers was stuff of fairies. Seeds and blooms nodding to dancing dew.

0: cows and horses, sleek and shiny fat. 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Heaven sent rains would finally come. 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Tough old times. You've seen some. Drier than the dirty 30s. Record dry, they say. 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Summon faith back in your heart that God will heal this land sore. 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See fat cattle and green grass. 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
1: Sometime in our life, we all have a time that we call the good years. That was Deanna Dickinson McCall.
2: Heaven on horseback. It's a good thought.
1: Mm-hmm.
2: But it's also the title of the CD that Don Edwards has put out. And this song, I'm sure you all recognize, Rounded Up in Glory.

0: was Don Edwards, Rounded Up in Glory.
1: You know, Christmas is a time that we do a lot of Christmas songs. Obviously, that's usually in December.
0: Yeah.
1: We're coming up on Christmas in July. We might do that next month.
0: That could be fun. Let's think about that.
1: But this is a song that kind of starts off about Christmas. But man, I'll tell you what, we can play this one any time of the year. This is Tom Poley, Polk Songs and Ponytails, Volume 3. The song's called A Night Ride.
2: It's Christmas Eve in New Mexico. A bright star, the snowflakes glisten as they blow. This cowboy wears his weathered hat pulled low. His horse leads, they're just drifting through the snow. It's the birthday of the sacrificial lamb who proclaimed love and peace, his covenant. This one night, he ain't riding for the brand, 'cause it just seemed right to leave his guns back at the ranch.
3: The prairie is the church of the vaquero. Before his ride, he tucked his Bible into his coat.

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1: And now let's get back in the saddle for more Circuit Rider Roundup with Alan and Jill. 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
2: We so appreciate you guys.
1: And the and not just the listeners, but the artists who send us all of their poetry and music that we love playing for you. We're going to let Riders in the Sky kick this segment off. There's a blue sky way out yonder.

0: There's a blue sky way out yonder. Most definitely. That was Riders in the Sky.
1: You know, ranching and raising cattle, that's a 24/7, 365-day-a-year job. And sometimes you got things you just got to do even on Sunday. I love this. This is Red Stegall and the Boys in the Bunkhouse from their Faith and Values CD. Let's have some Church at the Wagon.

0: You know, even when you're on vacation, you think about this, having church at the wagon. Of course, for us, it'd be church at the camper. That was Red Steigall and the Boys in the Bunkhouse.
1: Yep, they're keeping their priorities straight there. Next up, we've got Monty Teal. My hero don't wear cowboy clothes.
2: Hero, and he's a cowboy, but you can't tell it by looking at his clothes. You should recognize his name. He is someone everybody knows. You know he is a fisherman, and you know he's a shepherd of the sheep. But did you know that Jesus is a cowboy with sandals instead of boots upon his feet? He doesn't wear spurs, and a cowboy hat has never adorned his anointed head. But one day, he stood in for us and wore a crown of thorns instead. He loves the land and tends the stock as every cowboy should. And he lives by the cowboy code as every cowboy should. If he gives his word, you can believe it. And he gives everyone a fair shake. But don't you think he isn't tough? If you doubt it, just ask that old devil snake. He rides the plains tirelessly, looking for us mavericks and rounding up strays. And even if one is missing, he will search and stay in the saddle for days. And when the lost one is found, he gently coaxes them back to the herd. Jesus can throw a loop, but he usually catches them with his word. Don't think he doesn't look the part without his shirt, chaps, and jeans. He's wearing all he needs, for he is the King of Kings. Astride his big white horse, he can outride and outrope the best. You'll see with all his power, it doesn't matter how he's dressed. My heroes have always been cowboys, so the old country song goes. Well, my hero is a cowboy, but Jesus don't wear cowboy clothes.

0: was Monty Teal. And Alan, I love the title of his CD, Lord, You Are So Awesome.
1: Pretty cool.
0: Yes, it is. And the poem that he just shared with you, My Hero, Don't Wear Cowboy Clothes.
1: Eli Barcy's album, Closer to Home, has got some good advice for us whenever we're afraid. In fact, that's the title of the song, Whenever I'm Afraid.

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2: It is now time for the Jim Young Original Song of the Week. I think you'll enjoy this. All you can do is pray.

0: was the Jim Young original song of the week, and I just love the songs that Jim writes. All you can do is pray.
1: We're going to hear from a Colorado cowgirl now, Susie Knight. She's a poet. She is a singer-songwriter. She's an auctioneer. And you know what? She's even been like a trail ride guide and all that kind of stuff in Colorado.
0: Oh, she is an entertainer extraordinaire.
1: And she was a ranch girl as a kid. Here's her poem called The Visit.
2: Hey, old friend, it's been too long. Ain't rode by in a while. But I think of you most every day. I sure do miss your smile. As for me, nothing's new, just more of the same old thing. I'm hoping to start another job on a cattle ranch this spring. Sure do wish them plans we made could have worked out well for us. I think about the fun we had and forget them times we'd fuss. Of course, it's easy now to reminisce and ponder yesterday. We thought we'd be a team and live forever in a day. Yeah, hindsight has its benefits since the dust is settled now. Yet I keep on wishing I could change our history somehow. Future's such a wonder, like a colt fresh off the range. And the present is a whirlwind, making choices rearranged till we can't behold the forest, 'cause them trees are in our way. Oh, life was so much easier when you would guide my way. Well, you reached your destination. Now you're there and I'm still here. And I truly hope you know I hold our memories near and dear. At times, I have to check my horse and ask him, "Whoa, Jake, please." 'Cause I feel a whisper from the past blowing on the breeze. I turn around and hope that I will see you ride near. And my heart sings out to you in songs that only angels hear. Now every loop that I shake out, I hear you coaching me. And every time I pull my cinch, your shadow I can see. And every time I hear an elk bugling loud and clear, I wrap my arms around me in remembrance of you, dear. And when I see a fallen star, and when it rains at night, when I hear them western songs we'd sing out with delight, I close my eyes and think of you and know you're safe and sound in a mansion there in Beulah Land where joy and peace are found. I'm glad we share that promise that we'll reunite again, but I'll have to ride here on old Jake to visit you till then. Some wildflowers that I picked along the way. I'll lay them by your headstone. Well, Jake, let's be on our way.
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1: You know, I really love it when artists record those good old gospel medleys.
2: Oh, I know. They're so fun.
1: I love the way that they just link these songs together. This is Sherilyn Johnson from Texas out of her Out of Darkness CD, and she's going to sing for us, Leaning on the Everlasting Arms and Peace Like a River.

0: Were you singing along on that medley? I sure was. That was Sherilyn Johnston, Leaning on the Everlasting Arms, and Peace Like a River.
1: And now, Alan, it's time for this week's Circuit Rider Verse in Song. Swedish pastor Carl Boberg was a Swedish parliament member, a leading evangelist of his day, and the editor of a periodical called Witness of the Truth. In his own words,
0: it was in 1885, and in the time of year when everything seemed to be in its richest coloring, the birds were singing in trees and wherever they could find a perch. On a particular afternoon, some friends and I had been to Kronobach, where we had participated in an afternoon service. As we were returning, a thunderstorm began to appear on the horizon. We hurried to shelter. There were loud claps of thunder, and the lightning flashed across the sky. Strong winds swept over the meadows and the billowing fields of grain. However, the storm was soon over, and the clear sky appeared with a beautiful rainbow. After reaching my home, I opened my window toward the sea. The church bells were playing the tune of a hymn. That same evening, I wrote a poem which I called, How Great Thou Art.
1: It was introduced to the United States in 1957 at the Billy Graham New York City Crusade, where it was sung, get this, 99 times. How Great Thou Art is based on Psalm 66.
0: Shout for joy to God, all the earth. Sing the glory of his name. Make his praise glorious. Say to God, how awesome are your deeds. So great is your power that your enemies cringe before you. All the earth bows down to you. They sing praise to you. They sing the praises of your name.
1: And now let's sing along with the Sawyer Family Band called Simple Gifts as they feature the lead vocals of David Sawyer and lead us in this week's Circuit Rider Verse in Song, How Great Thou Art.

0: singing this week's Circuit Rider verse in song. That was the Sawyer Family Band, How Great Thou Art.
1: From his pensive and playful cowboy poetry CD, here is New York, upstate New York, cowboy poet Mark Buzzard, and he's got a poem he calls There's a Place. I'm sure you probably do too.
2: There's a place that I go in the crevice of my mind to ditch today's troubles and leave the world behind. There's a place where I hear sleeping cattle breathing and where I feel the sun's rays seething. There's a place where I receive the voice of thunder and gaze on high leaves me a wonder. There's a place where grasses rhythmically sway and where waiting horses neigh. There's a place where arroyo slides to raging river and the sky clear nights lead to morning shiver. There's a place where I'm just an elemental man following along the good Lord's plan. There's a place that I go in the crevice of my mind to ditch today's troubles and leave the world behind.
1: We hope you have a place that you go to be close to God as well. That was There's a Place. That was Mark Buzzard.
0: Judy James is a multi-talented artist. She sings.
1: Mm-hmm.
0: She helps children and kids learn music and develop in the Western world. She's a DJ that has a show much like this. Head over to judyjames.com and look up Cowboy Jubilee Gospel Hour with Judy James. Right now, Judy's going to sing for us, No More Nights.

was Judy James from down there in Weatherford, Texas, No More Nights. Now I got some instrumental music for you from a good friend of ours named Bobby Miller down in Alabama. He writes his own music and calls this one A Beautiful Mystery.

0: neighbors. 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
1: Beef stroganoff, beef bourguignon, Irish beef stew, beef brisket, Chateaubriand, sauerbraten, roast beef, Catalonian beef ragu, Mongolian beef, chicken fried steak, steak Diane, grilled steaks balsamico, hamburgers, sizzling beef, spicy braised beef, barbecued beef ribs, beef Wellington, pepper beef, beef jerky, beef with broccoli, beef burritos, beef fajitas, beef tacos. 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Beef. It's what's for dinner.

0: It's time for your Alan and Jill Hymn of the Week. This comes from our CD we call Andy Walks With Me. By the way, it's not a typo. It's actually In the Garden, but our daughter, when she was little, thought that song was about her. Andy Walks With Me.
1: Because her name is Andrea.
0: That's right. 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

0: the rose called up yonder. That was your Alan and Jill Hymn of the Week.
1: And now it's Randy Houston's turn from his CD Times Like These, Way of the Cowboy.

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1: Well, guys, we've reached that part of our show where we're headed back into that home gate.
0: Already?
1: Already.
0: Man.
1: And as we close that gate behind us this week, we're going to close our show this week with a blessing and song that we hope gives you a good start to your week.
0: This week, our cowboy blessing comes from Bryn Hill. From his Spirit Rider CD, here's a wish from all of us to you this week. God be with you.

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American Cowboy Radio's vision is to preserve and promote the American cowboy way of life through its music, poetry, and stories on air and online in a clean, family-friendly format. Several years ago, Red Steagall, the 2006 State of Texas Poet Laureate, put this song together that says what our vision is all about. Here's Red with Rodeo.

0: Dictionary defines it as a roundup of cattle, a going around, a cattle ring, or to put it in modern terms, a public exhibition or competition of the skills of cowboys, such as saddle bronc riding and calf roping. I don't suppose a kid ever grew up in the United States of America that didn't play cowboys and Indians and dream of being a Wild Bill Elliott, a Gene Autry, or a Roy Rogers. And I suppose that's because buried deep within every man, whether he wears a business suit or a pair of faded jeans, there's a little bit of cowboy in us all. For most of us, it stays a dream. But for some folks like Casey Tibbs and Freckles Brown and Larry Mahan, it becomes a reality. And I'm sure that they'd tell you that they wouldn't trade it for the slickest white-collar job in the world. Because like any other profession, this hat is its own identity. Like pickups that drive better than Cadillacs. And good friends that mean a whole lot more than money. But then what does a man need besides a good horse, fresh air, plenty to eat, and good friends? Everything else seems like a waste. That's what this album's all about. Rodeos, cowboys, blue jeans, boots, and saddles. And we hope you'll find something here that's pleasing or will bring back a memory. Because if it does, then you've made us all feel like what we really wanted to be anyhow, a bunch of cowboys.
1: New ropes. And skint noses. T'was the day after Christmas, and the cowboy's young son, with his new nylon catch rope, put the dogs on the run. The tree was knocked over by his brand new string, and his mom soon regretted him getting that thing. He's a threat to us all, our home safe no more. If he heals me again, they go out the door. Now, hun, just be patient. He's learning a trade, and not but through practice are good ropers made. Well, I just looked the way he makes that thing whip. Her cat he just roped at, and mom bit her lip. Day he kept at it. He caught all he could, and for 7 years old, he roped pretty good. His father would watch him all swollen with pride, but long since his mother had kicked him outside. The black goat and the chickens soon steered from his path, and not even Big Sister was safe from his wrath. Learned to throw true like chunking a rock. But soon the dogs bored him. He craved bigger stock. He snuck in the milk pen to stretch his line tight, but that wasn't enough. He sought a new height. Opportunity knocked, for just down the road he saw his dad coming. Coat he rode. Well, he shook out a big loop and hid by the truck. He'd double hock that horse if smiled on by luck. When the horse came in view, he let his loop sail, but the rope gone awry went up under his tail. Like a vice, the tail clamped and down his head went. He jerked little Junior, whose wee nose got skint. Well, the trio parted ways. They all went elsewhere. The colt to the pasture while Dad split the air. The boy ran to Mother. That colt stole my twine. Tell Daddy to get it. I want it. It's mine. Last Dad came in, his face was troubled. He held Junior's nylon. One coil was doubled. Come here, you little scamp, he said, spitting dirt. A skint face peeked at him, a round around Mother's skirt. I'll teach you a lesson about healing a horse, but Mom to the rescue diverted his course. Why, this morning you laughed. You thought it was fine when he tormented us with that awful twine. I remember you said he's learning a trade, and naught but through practice are good ropers made. The boy knew no better. If you'd set him straight, you'd have not been bucked off and come home irate. Now you think about it. 'Twas you egged him on. You've reaped what you planted, so just leave him alone. Well, that sure shut him down, and before long he grinned. He recoiled his son's rope and said, "Come here, friend. This rope that I gave you's a tool, not a toy. But I guess you're no worse than me as a boy. Now that heel loop you tossed is just a tad late. So when you throw a rope, throw. You'll miss if you wait. A steer's in the meadow that's runny of nose. A shot he'll be needing today, I suppose. So let's go catch old Chubb, and I'll saddle Elwood, and I'll teach you to rope the creatures you should." They strode across the barnyard, the grown-up cowboy, and right there to heal him, the small, skint-nosed boy.

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1: 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For this afternoon, sunny, hot, and breezy with a high of 103. For tonight, partly cloudy and breezy. Overnight lows drop to 78. For Monday, expect sunshine and hot conditions. It'll be breezy with a high of 103. On Monday night, partly cloudy, lows drop to 77. For Tuesday, sunny and hot with a high of 102. For Tuesday night, partly cloudy, lows of 77. And for Wednesday, expect a sunny and hot day with a high near 102 degrees. That's a look at your King County weather from American Cowboy Radio, 107.7 in Guthrie.
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1: So let me first of all thank you all for being here. And, you know, as you know, we're recording this tonight for what will be my next CD, which, by the way, I have titled Rhyme 'em Cowboy. I don't know that I am. I can tell we're going to have some fun. Let's get started. I'm a rootin' tootin' wordsmith, bronco twister of tall tale, creator of compositions on the wily western trail, wrangling dangling participles, culling near rhymes from my word, replacing with truer pairings so as to build a stronger herd. I'm a range writing cowboy bard, mending imperfect tenses, penning grammatical structures to stimulate the senses. I put order to arrangements of consonants and vowels, accentuating syllables to rhythm from my rowels. I build my loops of metered rope, toss my twine of nouns and verbs, some sonorous recitations, others lighter witty blurbs. So rhyme 'em cowboy, letter buck, I'm setting poems to flying. I hope you enjoy, but if you don't, at least by gosh I'm trying.
2: I sense it standing at the edge of the breaks, looking down the mesquite-covered hill. At the way the creek winds through the bottom, the sight always brings me a thrill. And I get the feeling I belong in this place, so why don't I live out here? Instead of the city with a million other fools, today the answer came clear. I'm not a real religious man, but I know God watches over this place. And I never thought he made many mistakes, but he might have messed up in my case. He gave me the taste for campfire smoke, wind, rain, and sun, don't you see? He must have got his eights and nines turned around when deciding when to send me. Canting back to the beginning of time, 100 years ain't too far off course, till a man's found himself behind the wheel of a truck that belongs on the back of a horse. Not much I can do but deal with it now. It's a dream I can't saddle up. Each morning starts with the one thing that fits. Black coffee in a campfire cup. On cool fall mornings when I step outside, days pass call to me from the plains of cattle drives up the Santa Fe or Chisholm. Historic markers is what remains of the open range air when a man with a dream built a herd and staked out a spread. Now highways and fences divide up the land, and cattle truck cross country instead. So why did I end up here in the city, instead of under that blue prairie sky? I've searched for the reasons it happened this way. You know, God's a pretty smart guy. It occurred as I wrote down these words, maybe I was part of his plan. To keep the cowboy's spirit alive by sharing with my fellow man. These rhymes that translate my visions to words, giving sight to those who've been blind, to the beauty that exists here on the plains, to the peace of mind you can find. By taking the time to discover this land, hear its thundering silence at night, catch visions of wagon trains and Indian camps, watching the red-tailed hawk in flight. And who knows, it could happen to you if by chance you should take a ride. Neath the star-filled skies of the prairie, it could wake up the spirit inside. Then you'll find yourself longing for golden grass swirling around in the wind, where an antelope stands at the top of a rise and a dry creek makes a sharp bend. Where a thunderstorm can blow in and darken the land in barely the blink of an eye, and sunsets that make a heart stand still, serenaded by the coyote's cry. Then you'll share a common bond with those who, like you, once crossed this land and appreciate the beauty that's here among the sagebrush, mesquite trees, and sand. Then you'll get the feeling I often have when boxed in by big city walls and long for the big sky country and the music of coyote calls. From that time on, bright city lights will forever bring you pain once the cowboy's spirit has stolen your heart and set it free on the plain.
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0: 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For this afternoon, sunshine with a high of 99. For tonight, a slight chance of showers after 1 a.m. with partly cloudy conditions. Overnight lows drop to 76. On Monday, expect sunshine with a high of 98. Monday night, a slight chance of showers and thunderstorms before 1 a.m. Otherwise, it'll be partly cloudy with lows dropping to 74. For Tuesday, partly sunny with a high of 95. On Tuesday night, a slight chance of showers and thunderstorms with partly cloudy conditions. Overnight lows drop to 74. And for Wednesday, mostly sunny with a high of 94 degrees. And that's a look at your American Cowboy Radio weather. 97.3 in Pecos, sponsored by Ram Country, Fort Stockton.
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1: He's going to the auction with his young son in tow. He tried to get out alone, but son says, "Dad, I want to go." Now he had on his hat and boots, little shirt with sleeve and collar. He's a spitting image of his dad, only dad was a whole lot taller. They even walked the same. No denying this was his boy. In his hands he held his tractor. It was his favorite toy. Now, Dad didn't come to buy until he saw that bull and figured he could justify when all his pens were full. But he didn't get a fall crop, and money sure was tight. And there's one more on the way. The timing is not right. His wife would never understand, and she's been awful moody. But he sure was tempted to bid on that bullvine beauty. Now, Junior just won't sit still. His attention span is short. But Dad tries to be patient and use time out as last resort. But finally, he's had enough, and he goes to tell him no. And that's when Junior says, "But Dad, I gotta go." Well, all your parents know how urgent that can be. And all of a sudden, Junior's needs are your main priority. So he heads to the stand just as that bull comes to the ring. And after a brief description, that auctioneer begins to sing. Junior says, "I'm sorry. Are you going to be mad?" He looked up with big blue eyes, spitting image of his dad. "No, I'm not mad." He didn't want to be a grouch, for Junior might have saved him from sleeping on the couch. Now, boys grow up, men grow old, and what goes around comes around, so I'm told. He's going to the auction, and he takes his dad along. He helps him up in the truck, because these days, Dad is not strong. Now, Dad moved in with them after Mom passed away, and he's becoming more confused, so they take it day by day. Wife says, "Keep your eye on him. You know he tends to wander." He gives her a quick nod and heads that truck up yonder. She worries too much, he thought. He can take care of one old man. So he goes to the auction barn and goes on with his plan. Now, he came to buy some calves, for his fields were lush and green. He's got money in the bank, the best year he's ever seen. Soon his lot was up and the bidding started slow. He's feeling pretty sure, 'cause he got in fairly low. But then another bidder joined and prices took a bump. Soon he's at his limit. Should he quit or take the jump? He raises his hand one more time and, yay, he got that sale. He turned to tell his father, and that's when his face turned pale. He quickly looked around and then jumped to his feet, because all he saw beside him was just this empty seat. His eyes are darting back and forth as he scans across the crowd. A lump was forming in his throat. He calls Dad's name out loud. Oh, but with relief he found him on the far side of the stand. He's leaning on his cane with a number in his hands. He smiled because he found him, but the whole thing made him sad. He didn't know whether to laugh or cry, because he's just outbid his dad.

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1: What? You don't look as if you've been dancing all night, Miss Leslie.
2: I came home at 10:45. And I read about Texas until 5 this morning.
1: Oh, man, that takes a heap of reading, Texas does.
2: We really stole Texas, didn't we, Mr. Benedict? I mean, away from Mexico.
1: You're catching me a bit early to start joking, Miss Leslie.
2: But I'm not joking, Jordan. Why, it's all right there in the history books, isn't it? I'm only speaking impersonally about history.
1: You all think that the glory happened here in the East, don't you? With Valley Forge and Bunker Hill.
2: Oh, Jordan, you
1: sound... Do you know about San Jacinto? Have you heard about the Alamo?
2: Well, certainly. I read about them all last night.
3: But Leslie, you mustn't talk that way to a Texan. They feel very strongly about their state.
2: Oh, well, he shouldn't take it so hard. You would think somebody had spoiled you terribly. Your wife or somebody...
1: I haven't any wife. I live with my sister.
2: Why aren't you married, Jordan?
3: Leslie, first you attack a man's country, and now you try to pry into his family life.
4: Lizzie, if Mr. Benedict has finished his breakfast, why don't you show him the stables?
2: We have just quarreled in a polite way about Texas, so there's no use you trying to palm me off on
4: it. Oh.
2: And anyway, Mother... Mr. Benedict is probably engaged to marry the daughter of the adjoining ranch. Although beautiful, he's comparatively poor. And only has 200,000 acres and 500,000 cows.
4: Oh. Is she pretty?

0: Good afternoon. Here's a look at your King County weather from American Cowboy Radio, 107.7 in Guthrie. For this afternoon, sunny, hot, and breezy with a high of 103. For tonight, partly cloudy and breezy. Overnight lows drop to 78. For Monday, expect sunshine and hot conditions. It'll be breezy with a high of 103. On Monday night, partly cloudy. Lows drop to 77. For Tuesday, sunny and hot with a high of 102. For Tuesday night, partly cloudy. Lows of 77. And for Wednesday, expect a sunny and hot day with a high near 102 degrees. That's a look at your King County weather from American Cowboy Radio, 107.7 in Guthrie.
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sad news very late tonight, much too soon. One of the best of our good guys is gone. As a friend for almost 30 years, I have to say I'm sorry. But I've got to sit down and write so I get it all out. Words from the heart are hard to say because they kind of stick in the throat. Marion Morris, Jake, Duke, the man. All of you are gone now. And a lot of the empty spaces in the old West are much emptier today. If George Washington was the father of our country, and Abe Lincoln was our rail-splitting cousin, then you were our official Uncle Big John. I remember that self-assured, side-winding stride of yours, and I hated to see you disappear through those swinging doors forever and right on out of our lives. 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

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I guess that was the whole human race. We're gonna miss you down here, Pilgrim. You gave a lot of us the right and faith, and the faith and right, and all kinds of love. A love of justice, a love of nature, a love of friends, a love of laughter. As you taught us so bravely, a love of life, generous of the losers, tolerant of the winners, both weak and strong. But as the Navajos say, sun and moon, time goes, the wind blows, hills turn to sand, and men turn to memories. My feelings are deep, but my words, they run shy, to say how it hurts me to tell you goodbye. You left your brand on all of us, Duke. Some night, when the wind is blowing full of green sage, and there's the ghost-like sound of metal clinking, I won't think it's a spur glinting in the moonlight. It's a gold medal

0: was the first to patent a process for glazing roasted coffee beans to seal in their flavor and aroma. Until then, coffee beans were sold green and had to be roasted at home before being ground and brewed. In essence, Arbuckle was the original fresh roasted coffee. Taste the difference that more than a century of experience makes. The peppermint stick found in each bag of Arbuckle's Arios coffee is a long-standing tradition that dates back to the 19th century when candy was a rare treat. It began around the time the signatures on Arbuckle's coffee bags could be collected and exchanged for vouchers for everything from razors to handkerchiefs. Both the candy and the signatures were incentives for loyal customers to continue buying Arbuckle coffee. Arbuckle's coffee is the official coffee of American Cowboy Radio, and you can find out more and order your Arbuckle coffee at their website, arbucklecoffee.com. Hey, and be sure to mention our exclusive discount code, ACR15, and receive 15% off of your first order. Arbuckle Coffee, the coffee that won the West.
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0: the doings of some people as well as some of the people that they done. Waldo Bergby was up in front of your county court again this morning, charged with stealing another overcoat. The judge reminded Waldo that he was up for stealing an overcoat last year, and 3 years before that, and by golly, even 5 years before that. So the judge asked Waldo how come he was in front of him again, and Waldo reminded the judge that overcoats ain't quite what they used to be. Muxworthy was fished out of Barry's Bay yesterday and given the mouth-to-mouth exasperation. They pumped enough water out of him to bring him back to conscientiousness and waved a glass of whiskey under his nose. And old Elmer opened his eyes and said, "Turn me on my back, boys, and pump some more of that artificial perspiration. You know I always take it straight." You mind, it was Elmer last month pretty near got his asphyxiation again. But he was eating a piece of cherry pie in your gray cup lunch when the waitress laid his bill on the table right side up. Well, I should say the wrong side up. For when Elmer saw the price of that meal, he gulped and got pretty near choked cherry stone to death.
1: 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For this afternoon, sunshine with a high of 99. For tonight, a slight chance of showers after 1 a.m. with partly cloudy conditions. Overnight lows drop to 76. On Monday, expect sunshine with a high of 98. Monday night, a slight chance of showers and thunderstorms before 1 a.m. Otherwise, it'll be partly cloudy with lows dropping to 74. For Tuesday, partly sunny with a high of 95. On Tuesday night, a slight chance of showers and thunderstorms with partly cloudy conditions. Overnight lows drop to 74. And for Wednesday, mostly sunny with a high of 94 degrees. And that's a look at your American Cowboy Radio weather. 97.3 in Pecos, sponsored by Ram Country, Fort Stockton.
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Fame between Dallas and Austin. Going to El Paso. Whoops. Now this is what gave us the idea to come down here. This is a song about a guy that... probably did as much for our kind of music as anybody.

0: leaving Amarillo late this fall night. Many hours have passed since evening's last light. Oklahoma City is a mighty long haul. Of the past 100 miles, I can't much recall. As I speed along through the Panhandle Plain, my mind set adrift by the wind, snow, and rain, taking me back to a time out on this land when these the most serious problems at hand. Oh, sure, there were others, rocky ground to till. Hail on the wheat and the stock could take ill. Trying to keep the kids healthy and strong. Summers were hot, cold winter nights long. The house where they lived let in rain and dust. The boards often broke and the nails would rust, which added more work to what hadn't been done. At times, it seems their battle couldn't be won. These are problems a man can deal with, I think. Not kids carrying guns and government red ink. Why it is that those that make the rules can simply say no more prayer in our schools. Why jobs overseas are more important than mine, and successful marriages are on the decline. How someone can kill and be set free, I know in my heart it's not just me that longs for the simpler days of the past, when life needn't be paced quite so fast. When a man and a woman really needed each other, and their roles were clear-cut as father or mother, and the two formed a rock where either could stand to deal with whatever their lives would demand. To be sure, some didn't turn out that way, but more often than not, together they'd stay. I'll bet early spring was a season like best. As grass starts to green and songbirds would nest, the smell of new blossoms would then fill the air, and all in all, it seemed winter had been fair. Over your fate you had some control. You weren't just a name on a company payroll to be struck off so they'd stay in the black. Security is one thing that you'd never lack if you'd grown up learning how to provide rather than just being along for the ride. It's not like you had a choice about it at all. Things had to be in order by fall. There was interesting talk in that house, I'll bet. Conversations replaced by the TV set. That's why communication gets so much air. We don't talk like we used to. It just isn't there. As I grow older, more often I find that thoughts of days past occupy my mind. Those scenes in my heart burn like a fire of running cattle and stretching barbed wire. So Lord, if you're listening, hear this man's plea. If there's life after death, please just send me back to that time out here on this plain, and let me battle the wind, snow, and rain.
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1: There's a marshal. That's old Matthew sitting on that bench in front of the jail. Hey, he's bigger than a skinned mule, ain't he? Fast with the gun? Golly, Bill, I never have saw this myself, but I've heard tell that he can stand in front of a looking glass and beat himself to the draw. That's just the kind of gun handling that takes to be the marshal of Dodge City, too, because there's some awful raunchy yahoos in this town. And they're pulling crimes that you just wouldn't believe.
2: As I walked out on the streets of Dodge City, as I walked out in Dodge City one day, I seen a tall marshal run out of the long branch.

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1: We will not go back to normal. Why, normal never was. Our pre-corona existence was not normal, other than we normalized greed, inequity, exhaustion, depletion, extraction, disconnection, confusion, rage, hoarding, hate, and lack. We should not long to return, my friends. Why, we've been given the opportunity to stitch a brand new garment. One that fits all of humanity and nature. And let's not forget the ones who've come and gone. Let us never, never take each other or another day for granted.

0: Good afternoon. Here's a look at your King County weather from American Cowboy Radio 107.7 in Guthrie. For this afternoon, sunny, hot, and breezy with a high of 103. For tonight, partly cloudy and breezy. Overnight lows drop to 78. For Monday, expect sunshine and hot conditions. It'll be breezy with a high of 103. On Monday night, partly cloudy, lows drop to 77. For Tuesday, sunny and hot with a high of 102. For Tuesday night, partly cloudy, lows of 77. And for Wednesday, expect a sunny and hot day with a high near 102 degrees. That's a look at your King County weather from American Cowboy Radio 107.7 in Guthrie.
1: 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Did you hear what I said? 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

The last sunset. The sun sets slow and paints the sky a fiery hue, a final sigh. A lone cowboy lays down, his body worn, his heart and soul forever torn. His hat is gone, his boots are old, his horse is lame, his story now told. He thinks of loved ones far away as he faces death at end of day. He remembers rides through canyons wide and nights by campfires where he'd reside. 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His eyes grow dim, his breath grows weak, his body still, his heart does seek a place to rest, a place to stay. On the open range, he'll find his way. The stars appear like diamonds bright, a final glimpse of heaven's light. The cowboy smiles. He knows it's time to cross one more mile. A salty tear falls on his cheek. He's lived a life not for the meek. He whispers, "Please, Lord, not yet." He takes one last look as he rides off into his last sunset.

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3: Our 1965 recording of Ghost Riders in the Sky. And by the way, Bob Nolan and Stan Jones weren't the only Western songwriters in the woodpile, you know. And since I'm the one putting this together, I'm just going to sneak in one of mine. It's called Trail Winds.

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1: This is Charlie Big Events Ferguson, bringing us all the worldwide news as far as the Cornfield County line. And here's a hot flash. Hee-haw, educational TV pogrom, known to people inside the business as Sesame Street for grown-ups, is celebrating its 10th annual bursary. A black tie dinner is to be held. Junior Samples has went to the local undertaker. He's trying to borrow a black tie from Colonel Sanders, and the undertaker is ordered to be fitting him out with a striped coat and cutaway pants. Lulu has got a new white dress for the shindig, and after dinner, home movies of the last 10 years will be shown on her. Service announcement about your swine flu, the cure for which there is no known disease. The free flu clinic for your sick and tired of the Presbyterian Church announces that due to a danger of a severe epidermis this winter, they are getting crowded in the vestry, and some peoples will have to have their shot in the basement, which will be a disappointment to Minnie Pearl, who prefers it in the upper arm. Here's another hot flash. Here's a special police bulletin. Gaylord Sartain, the teller over to your Cornfield County First National Bank, has been missing since yesterday. Young Gaylord has brown hair, blue eyes, is about 5'10" tall, and $57,000 short.

vacation with my pack on my back. I'm tired of transportation in the back of a hack. I love to hear the rhythm of the clickety-clack and hear the lonesome whistle, see the smoke from the stack, and pal around with Democratic fellas named Mac. So take

0: Good afternoon. 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For this afternoon, sunshine with a high of 99. For tonight, a slight chance of showers after 1 a.m. with partly cloudy conditions. Overnight lows drop to 76. On Monday, expect sunshine with a high of 98. Monday night, a slight chance of showers and thunderstorms before 1 a.m. Otherwise, it'll be partly cloudy with lows dropping to 74. For Tuesday, partly sunny with a high of 95. On Tuesday night, a slight chance of showers and thunderstorms with partly cloudy conditions. Overnight lows drop to 74. And for Wednesday, mostly sunny with a high of 94 degrees. And that's a look at your American Cowboy Radio weather, 97.3 in Pecos, sponsored by Ram Country, Fort Stockton.
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she's coming now. I see round the bend and straight at me, and her boiler's glowing red as coal in hell. The headlights switching white, search.

vanished up the track by the lonely switchman's shack, like a mother who was looking for her son. Now I heard a story how an engine went to glory over 50 years ago. The

0: There's many types and sizes with their odd and unique forms. Amongst the human beings that do differ from your average status norms, there is a weathered feller, somewhat cautious and reserved, who has struggled for survival with his humor and his nerve. I've had occasion to observe him in the city with its hypnotic rush so swift, just a stringing along in traffic, plumb contented just to drift. Or on a sidewalk wet and gritty, a walking in the rain, his face pure blessed enlightenment, contrasting others in their pain. And in a cafe in the swelter of a hot midsummer day, drinking coffee hot and steaming, his forehead white and gleaming, sombrero pushed way back, shaded up until the sun sets before he makes another track. No matter where I've noticed this feller brother hanging loose among the grind, a certain quality of composure persists within his soul and mind. His homespun education someday may serve humanity as to how to live together in peace to some degree. But for now he goes his own way, a master of himself, teaching from example, his knowledge on the shelf. His face is aged and wrinkled, and his eyes are narrow slits. His legs are stiff and side-sprung, where his horse and saddle fits. And the elemental forces have shaped his outer bark to suit, but like the gnarled old desert juniper, he can't discount the root. Extracting and exacting the miracle of life, till the measure of its treasures honed like a surgeon's knife, and can operate on others with precision and delight. And down on through the ages, the sifting time-worn desert sands have fallen silent witness to this old cowboy.
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2: I get drunk on the smell of the dark places in the creek. I get drunk on the idea, well, on ideas. I get drunk on frog song and lupin blue and sago lilies and horse sweat. I get drunk on any moon, on the sound of a solitary quail at dawn, on the white foam around a baby calf's lips and the lowing of his mother when he strays too far. I get drunk at 5 a.m. when I awaken to see Orion directly overhead. I get drunk on long, hot, hour-slog days and cooking out of doors. I stagger.

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0: Good afternoon. Here's a look at your King County weather from American Cowboy Radio 107.7 in Guthrie. For this afternoon, sunny, hot, and breezy with a high of 103. For tonight, partly cloudy and breezy. Overnight lows drop to 78. For Monday, expect sunshine and hot conditions. It'll be breezy with a high of 103. On Monday night, partly cloudy, lows drop to 77. For Tuesday, sunny and hot with a high of 102. For Tuesday night, partly cloudy, lows of 77. And for Wednesday, expect a sunny and hot day with a high near 102 degrees. That's a look at your King County weather from American Cowboy Radio 107.7 in Guthrie.
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2: That's John Brewer with the bagpipes in the background with taps. This comes off the Amazing Grace project from Wiley Chaney and the Easy Street Band. We've all heard that haunting sound. What do we know about it? Probably, if you're like me, not very much. Here's John Wayne to share the origin of taps as we know it today.

was July in Virginia. The scent of the dogwood and the laurel lay heavy on the land, while the burgeoning fruit of the peach and the apple marked the full sway of summer. For 7 fateful days, the trees, the flowers, yes, the very ground itself, had shuddered under the roar of cannon, bark of howitzers, and the crackling of a legion of rifles. Now all was silent. The sledgehammer blows of Robert E. Lee and Stonewall Jackson had mauled the Army of the Potomac, and yet that army was not destroyed. 7,000 men had fallen in that dreadful week, and the savagery of the conflict was grimly evident in the river of wounded that wound through the green hills. Now a new sound drifted in the soft evening sky. For Colonel Dan Butterfield, a courageous and able soldier, was also a man of music. To honor his fallen comrades, he had composed a simple and heart-rending melody. On July 2nd, in the year of 1862, its strains floated over the graves that scarred the dark Virginia earth.

It has been more than 100 years since that sound was born, but those notes have never died away. Every night of the year, throughout the world, fighting men of America from the north and the south, the east and the west, close their eyes in sleep to its call. And in each of their hearts, there glows a

start. But she left 50, 60 people still sitting on the cars, wondering what it's coming to and how it got this far. But me, I got a nickel smashed flatter than a dime by Mad Dog, runaway red silver streamline train. Look out, here she comes, she's coming. Look out, there she goes.

0: let us know what you think by visiting our streaming page and send us a comment or contacting us by email at ben@rt66.media. 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
1: On the trail, the dust and loneliness are my friend. For those two facts, there is no end. Only my horse and memories remind me of love that shines down from the harvest moon above. My love came to me on a ship from the land of green, of castles and moors, the blue water of Celtic shores, careless with hearts of people, the hurt I gave to others. I became deceitful, flaws of youth spewed on friends and lovers. As I age and feel the spirit of the earth and native man, I long for comfort and someone to hold my hand. The peace I must find as I ride alone. The Bible says, for what we reap, so must be sown. At times I cannot sleep as regret with dust fills my eyes. I sometimes weep. The power of the universe must have balance with land and man. I must honor the spirit of what I cannot see and believe with time a kinship will wash over me. With all I have endured and heard, I look for new meaning as I embrace the Mother Earth and walk my path of a cowboy. Understanding will be my companion and a new rebirth.

0: Mr. Ed. A horse is a horse, of course, of course, and no one can talk to a horse, of course. That is, of course, unless the horse is the famous Mr. Ed. Go right to the source and ask the horse. He'll give you the answer that you endorse. He's always on a steady course. Talk to Mr. Ed. People yakety yak and streak and waste your time of day. But Mr. Ed will never speak unless he has something to say. A horse is a horse, of course, of course, and this one will talk to his voice is hoarse. You never heard of a talking horse? Well, listen to this. I am Mr. Ed.
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0: buckaroos and buckarettes. We always really enjoy playing in the nation's seat here. We know that you folks have cultural opportunities that the rest of us across this great, wide, and wonderful land of ours don't always share. So we thought to become a part of the cultural activities of this town, why, this afternoon I asked Too Slim to prepare a solo on one of the great instruments of our time, a classical solo, if you will, on his bass. And so now's the time in the program for Too Slim.
1: Bass!
0: To...
1: Yeah, I thought you said face. No.
0: No, Slim.
1: Oh, we're all the way up here.
0: Face, you know.
1: All the way up here. I beat myself black and blue working up a big number for the big album, you know, or the Birchmere or something new. So I said, great, I'll play my face.
0: Well, I guess we're stuck with it then, aren't we?
1: You're stuck with it.
0: At least you are. Okay, let's hear what you prepared for us on your face.
1: The world's second oldest instrument.
0: They're sharp up here.
1: I thought these were cultured people, Ranger. The theme from Bonanza. I hope that tapes are rolling, boy.

0: Biggest hand of the night. 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
1: Well, Woody, let's try that thing we worked up. The cowboy beer barrel polka.
2: Hey, I know how we can have some real fun, right, Doug? 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

0: 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For this afternoon, sunshine with a high of 99. For tonight, a slight chance of showers after 1 a.m. with partly cloudy conditions. Overnight lows drop to 76. On Monday, expect sunshine with a high of 98. Monday night, a slight chance of showers and thunderstorms before 1 a.m. Otherwise, it'll be partly cloudy with lows dropping to 74. For Tuesday, partly sunny with a high of 95. On Tuesday night, a slight chance of showers and thunderstorms with partly cloudy conditions. Overnight lows drop to 74. And for Wednesday, mostly sunny with a high of 94 degrees. And that's a look at your American Cowboy radio weather. 97.3 in Pecos, sponsored by Ram Country, Fort Stockton.
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Partner, you're listening to the Authentic American Cowboy Radio. Did you hear what I said? The Authentic American Cowboy Radio.

Song I wrote on a plane between Dallas and Austin. Going to El Paso. Whoops. Now this is what gave us the idea to come down here. This is a song about a guy that... probably did as much for our kind of music as anybody.

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This is Ben Parks, the sound wrangler here at American Cowboy Radio. Since early spring, I've been rounding up classic cowboy music, stories, and poetry. There's some mavericks and strays in the bunch. Now that I've got it all worked here at American Cowboy Radio, I think you'll enjoy the assemblage I've gathered. Riding herd over this rabble of cowboy sounds are quotes and clips from your favorite movies and TV shows. 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American Cowboy Radio's vision is to preserve and promote the American cowboy way of life through its music, poetry, and stories on air and online in a clean, family-friendly format. Several years ago, Red Steagall, the 2006 State of Texas Poet Laureate, put this song together that says what our vision is all about. Here's Red with Rodeo.

0: Dictionary defines it as a roundup of cattle, a going around, a cattle ring, or to put it in modern terms, a public exhibition or competition of the skills of cowboys, such as saddle bronc riding and calf roping. Now, I don't suppose a kid ever grew up in the United States of America that didn't play cowboys and Indians and dream of being a Wild Bill Elliott, a Gene Autry, or Roy Rogers. And I suppose that's because buried deep within every man, whether he wears a business suit or a pair of faded jeans, there's a little bit of cowboy in us all. For most of us, it stays a dream. But for some folks like Casey Tibbs and Freckles Brown and Larry Mahan, it becomes a reality. And I'm sure that they'd tell you that they wouldn't trade it for the slickest white-collar job in the world. Because like any other profession, this hat has its own identity. Like pickups that drive better than Cadillacs. And good friends that mean a whole lot more than money. But then what does a man need besides a good horse, fresh air, plenty to eat, and good friends? Everything else seems like a waste. Friends, that's what this album's all about. Rodeos, cowboys, blue jeans, boots, and saddles. And we hope you'll find something here that's pleasing or will bring back a memory. Because if it does, then you've made us all feel like what we really wanted to be anyhow, a bunch of cowboys.
1: I hear something special when a horse hoof hits the ground. There's nothing else as magic as the rhythm of that sound. Could be a gentle clip-clop ambling down the street or thunder at the gallop, all a blur of legs and feet. Don't matter whether barefoot or shod with nails and steel, there's nothing else I've heard gives me quite the feel. I've heard the greatest orchestras and a diva's glorious song and choirs harmonizing like a grand angelic throng. I have seen the late and great ones, from Elvis to George Jones, those with voices that move and shake you deep into your bones. But I hear something special when a horse hoof hits the ground. There's nothing else as magic as the rhythm of that sound. I've heard a child's first words and the whinny of a newborn foal, the beautiful songs of yesteryear and classic poems of old, the echoes through the canyon when a coyote calls a friend, the gentle sound of evening breeze at daylight's peaceful end. And yes, those sounds are wonderful, and each speaks to my soul, but so does the sound of hoofbeats when horses are on a roll. When I hear a horse's hoofbeats, no telling what I'll find, with imagination running free, painting pictures in my mind. Future Derby winner leading on the rail. A Pony Express rider rushing someone's mail. A finals barrel racer turning on a dime. Old country doctor's buggy arriving just in time. Desperado's getaway following a spree. Posse hot behind, aiming to hang him in a tree. A bred to buck saddle bronc flanked and just set loose. Proud Umatilla on a swift cayuse. A bulldogger and hazer closing on a steer. Revolution warning ride of Patriot Paul Revere. Or the horses I grew up with when I was just a pup. Flicka, Silver, Trigger, and my stick horse, Giddy-Up. No telling where they'll take me when I hear a horse's feet, my imagination in the saddle just a-riding with the beat. Because I hear something special when a horse hoof hits the ground. There's nothing else as magic as the rhythm of that sound. Thank you.

0: says, don't you worry none about Matthew. That gun he told's come with a little book to tell him how to use it.
1: 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Here's a look at your King County weather from American Cowboy Radio, 107.7 in Guthrie. For this afternoon, sunny, hot, and breezy with a high of 103. For tonight, partly cloudy and breezy. Overnight lows drop to 78. For Monday, expect sunshine and hot conditions. It'll be breezy with a high of 103. On Monday night, partly cloudy. Lows drop to 77. For Tuesday, sunny and hot with a high of 102. For Tuesday night, partly cloudy, lows of 77. And for Wednesday, expect a sunny and hot day with a high near 102 degrees. That's a look at your King County weather from American Cowboy Radio, 107.7 in Guthrie.
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1: Yay! School's out for the summer. That bell rings in our ears. We're out the door and running with hollering and cheers. We make a beeline for the horse shed for our ponies waiting there. One long jump and we are on. We're free without a care. I think I'll go down to the creek and squish some sand between my toes. I think I'll take my fishing pole and catch a fish. Who knows? But Mom stood at the cabin door to greet her little troop. Hold your horses. There's one chore first. Go and clean that chicken coop. Well, our day just got ruined, and our faces drew a scowl. Worst chore on the whole dang ranch, 'cause you know those birds are foul. But there ain't no use of arguing. Mom always gets her way. So we head up to the chicken coop on that warm summer day. Now on a cool day in midwinter, we knew that hen house stank. But on this hot day in June, that small room would be rank. I swing the door with my left hand, hold my nose with my right. I'm surveying out the task when something caught my sight. Too late, I heard a whizzing sound of something flying by. I turned my head in that direction and got an egg right in the eye. Brother Jim stood there whistling with a grin on his face, while mine is turning red hot mad, and I began the chase. I took an egg and I threw it hard, and we both stopped to stare, 'cause he swerved at the last second and it cracked in Sis's hair. Now it landed just above her ear and went sliding down her braid. Then running down her collar was what some hen had laid. Now Sister was a tornado of a terror, a whirlwind in a dress. There's only one thing I could do. It's time that I confess. Jim did it. I saw him with my eye. Jim heads to the door. Sister overtakes him and she knocks him to the floor. With birds and feathers everywhere and lots of chicken dust, I was certain amongst the squawking that both of them had cussed. They knock over the hen scratch in that small chicken coop, then roll underneath the roost in the fresh white chicken goop. But I look out the dusty window. Mom's coming up the path. Quick, get up. Mom's on her way. We don't want to face her wrath. So we grabbed our brooms and shovels as quick as we could clean. And it wasn't looking too bad, I'd say, when Mom got on the scene. We stood like wooden statues, because we all knew that she knows. After all, the evidence was all over our clothes. But she said, I see you've been working hard. Why don't you go and have some fun? Why don't you go down to the creek? Skedaddle. Go and run. We stood there in amazement. Our minds were in a quandary. Then she said, oh, and by the way, tomorrow, it's the laundry.

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1: How you doing, folks? This is Clint Bradley coming at you from on the Hampshire-Dorset borders of southern England. That's about 45 minutes from Stonehenge. And I'm listening to authentic American cowboy radio. Ooh, how sweet it is.
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0: for our classic of the West. We're going to get rid of Senor Too Slim and El Caballero and dig
1: not
0: back into the...
1: Easily,
0: and dig back into the... And dig back into the cowboy archives to pull out the Billy Hill classic from about 1934. I'm heading for the last roundup.

0: We'd like to remind you that Two Slim's Mercantile will be open after the program so that you can have your albums or your t-shirts, your pins, your mama.
1: Youth is confused these days, Ranger Doug.
2: Some things I will not sell at the Mercantile. Mama is one of them. I will lease Mama. But you better have good credit.
0: We'd like to take just a moment to remind you, as we always do, those of you who are new to the show may not know that we don't make a penny off the sale of any Two Slim's Mercantile items.
1: With the recession over and all, I guess it'd be all right to take a little of it home, boys. What do you think?
2: Well, that would be the easy way, would it?
0: But it wouldn't be the cowboy way. No, we donate every penny to the most worthy charity we know, the Woody Paul Home for the Morally Retarded.
1: That's right, boys. I am working on a new wing right now.
3: 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For this afternoon, sunshine with a high of 99. For tonight, a slight chance of showers after 1 a.m. with partly cloudy conditions. Overnight lows drop to 76. On Monday, expect sunshine with a high of 98. Monday night, a slight chance of showers and thunderstorms before 1 a.m. Otherwise, it'll be partly cloudy with lows dropping to 74. For Tuesday, partly sunny with a high of 95. On Tuesday night, a slight chance of showers and thunderstorms with partly cloudy conditions. Overnight lows drop to 74. And for Wednesday, mostly sunny with a high of 94 degrees. And that's a look at your American Cowboy radio weather, 97.3 in Pecos, sponsored by Ram Country, Fort Stockton.
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1: Mothers upon the meadow. Mothers upon the meadow, tending to their babes. Maternally they guard young ones of all shades. Twisted horns and multicolor beguile protective stance. Interrupt this feeding? You don't have a chance. 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Powerful muscles in that beef. 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Surely like their grasslands as they wander to and fro, surely shield their youngins, and boy, oh boy, they grow. Just what mamas do, protect and feed and guide. 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
1: Mr. Dillon, I have three aces. I know it. What'd you let her get away with it for?
2: 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I never tangled with a woman before.
1: The only winner I had all night.
2: You can't out-talk them, you can't hit them. What can you do?
3: The cultural celebrations in Oklahoma generally focus on three things: history, food, and music. And what about the music? From Deep Deuce and Kane's Ballroom to Nashville and the New York Metropolitan Opera, Oklahoma has long laid claim to generations of talented musicians, singers, songwriters, filmmakers, and fine artists. We may be flyover country to the east and left coast, but the talent of Oklahoma is known, seen, and heard all over the world. There is one fellow that folks think of when we think of Oklahoma music, and that fellow is Bob Wills.

0: Good afternoon. Here's a look at your King County weather from American Cowboy Radio 107.7 in Guthrie. For this afternoon, sunny, hot, and breezy with a high of 103. For tonight, partly cloudy and breezy. Overnight lows drop to 78. For Monday, expect sunshine and hot conditions. It'll be breezy with a high of 103. On Monday night, partly cloudy. Lows drop to 77. For Tuesday, sunny and hot with a high of 102. For Tuesday night, partly cloudy. Lows of 77. And for Wednesday, expect a sunny and hot day with a high near 102 degrees. That's a look at your King County weather from American Cowboy Radio 107.7 in Guthrie.
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2: I walked through a county courthouse square. On a park bench, an old man was sitting there. I said, "Your old courthouse is kind of run down." He said, "No, it'll do for our little town." I said, "Your old flagpole has leaned a little bit, and that's a ragged old flag you got hanging on it." He said, "Have a seat." And I sat down. "Is this the first time you've been to our little town?" I said, "I think it is." He said, "I don't like to brag, but we're kind of proud of that ragged old flag. You see, we got a little hole in that flag there when Washington took it across the Delaware. And it got powder burned the night that Francis Scott Key said, watching it right and say, can you see? And it got a bad rip in New Orleans with Pakenham and Jackson tugging at its seams. And it almost fell at the Alamo beside the Texas flag, but she waved on, though. She got cut with a sword at Chancellorsville, and she got cut again at Shiloh Hill. There was Robert E. Lee, Beauregard, and Bragg, and the south wind blew hard on that ragged old flag. On Flanders Field in World War I, she got a big hole from a Bertha gun. She turned blood red in World War II. She hung limp and low a time or two. She was in Korea, Vietnam. She went where she was sent by her Uncle Sam. She waved from our ships upon the briny foam, and now they've about quit waving back here at home. In her own good land here, she's been abused. She's been burned, dishonored, denied, and refused. And the government for which she stands is scandalized throughout the land. And she's getting threadbare and she's wearing thin, but she's in good shape for the shape she's in. Cause she's been through the fire before, and I believe she can take a whole lot more. So we raise her up every morning, we take her down every night, we don't let her touch the ground, and we fold her upright. On second thought, I do like to brag.

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1: The retirement of Ashtola. When a day's work is done in the limits of town, a man leaves his job at the site. Then he meets with his friends at their pet water hole to watch a big game or a fight. But on the JAs, when the saddles were stripped and the pleasures of town far away, they'd gather round the chuck wagon fire and recall the events of the day. Wild horses was rode and wide loops was thrown, with no one missing, of course. Then the tales of glory and daring died down, and Boy Blackwell was asked about his horse. Ashtola, the mount of this here account, was a legend who bore the famed brand. This rider and steed were performers of deeds that brought smiles from the hardest old hands. A big old gray horse who was honest of eye, a range-wise and crusty old bird, and I've heard it said he'd not met the beast that he couldn't put out of the herd. Frustrated cow once used all her tricks, but Ashtola would thwart every plan. Then she got him in close and a little sideways, so under his belly she ran.
2: Horses would have lost her, but Ashtola, that cow didn't bother.
1: Well, what'd he do? Big-eyed kid bit.
2: Why, son, he went down there and he got her.
1: Such were the tales of this cagey old horse. That's why he's remembered in glory. I leave it to you as to whether it's true, but I digress from my story. The years catch us all, and it was clear late one fall that Ashtola's long race neared its end. So he was given the heave, the J.A. he must leave, an old boy must part with his friend. Well, somehow or another, a gate was left open, and Ashtola escaped in the night. So when the truck from the soap factory came, the gray horse was nowhere in sight. Turned him loose in a pasture he knew that was remote and out of the way. As he slipped off the rope and scratched between his ears, to the tired old horse he did say,
2: "You'll not wash the face of some snot-nosed kid. I'll never permit such a thing. You spend your days at the ease that you've earned. I'll see you come early spring."
1: Well, folks, that winter they had was the toughest in years. Five northers they seen, it was blue. So when the grass turned, with no small concern, boy rode to make sure he'd got through. The canyons was bare, not a soul anywhere, and he wondered, now, where can he be? Then he noticed for long that something was wrong. Neither cow nor calf did he see. Well, he topped out to look on the big flat below of the one corner he hadn't been, and the sight that he seen in that valley so green turned his worried frown into a grin.
2: Ashtola had throwed them all in a bunch and was working the herd by himself, and he thought of the years that he'd spent on his back.
1: That old horse never needed my help.
2: Three cuts he had going, and where he put them, they stayed. And the cows with bull calves on the right, the pairs with the heifer calves stood on the left. But boys, here's the curious sight. The third bunch was standing way off by the sales. I wondered, now what could they be? So I eased down the hill to get a closer look, and you'll never guess what I see.
1: The tension was high among the young bucks as old boy paused for what seemed like days. Well, what was they? Some big-eyed kid bit, and boy grinned at him. Then he said,
2: "Strays."
1: Mm-hmm. legends abound on the Good Night Range.
2: Some canyons are haunted, I've heard.
1: But the ghosts cease their mischief and they gathered to watch
2: when Ashtola was working the herd.

0: Tonight in Bay Point, Maine, it's beef bourguignon. In Malibu, it's sirloin kebabs. You'll find beef fajitas at the Four Fork Ranch. And Kung Pao beef in Chinatown. In New Orleans, it's Creole pepper steak. And beef bracciola in the north end of Boston. There's a great corned beef sandwich at 7th and 55th. And in Chicago, a porterhouse steak, the perfect medium rare. At the end of each day, all over the country, nothing satisfies so many people in so many ways. Beef. It's what's for dinner.
1: On an ocean of prairie, on the Santa Fe Trail.
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0: Good afternoon. Here's a look at your American Cowboy Radio weather. 97.3 in Pecos. For this afternoon, sunshine with a high of 99. For tonight, a slight chance of showers after 1 a.m. with partly cloudy conditions. Overnight lows drop to 76. On Monday, expect sunshine with a high of 98. Monday night, a slight chance of showers and thunderstorms before 1 a.m. Otherwise, it'll be partly cloudy with lows dropping to 74. For Tuesday, partly sunny with a high of 95. On Tuesday night, a slight chance of showers and thunderstorms with partly cloudy conditions. Overnight lows drop to 74. And for Wednesday, mostly sunny with a high of 94 degrees. And that's a look at your American Cowboy Radio weather. 97.3 in Pecos, sponsored by Ram Country, Fort Stockton.
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0: The Lord sent Bob, I brought you Keith and Jesse. They play Faded Love while Tommy Duncan sings. 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
0: The angels love to sing with Eldon's sweet guitar.
1: And Gimbal's fiddle waits beside the throne.

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1: If on some better than average day, I should be riding along, observing, not expecting, well, maybe. And should see just as hoof swept by one flawless arrow point. If on that shining morning I should step down to lift this point, turning it delicately, feeling its smoothness beneath my fingertips, I would marvel at its perfection, at the way some ancient one had tempered and crafted such beauty, and how it came to lie there all these centuries, covered, uncovered, re-hidden, re-exposed, until it came to me, to happen by this place on this day, made now more perfect. And I would ponder such things as coincidence and circles and synchronicity. And I would pocket this treasure near my heart. And riding on, I would recall having seen such treasure as this elsewhere. But not this one. Not this one. And for one brief moment, I would stiffen with fear at how one quick glance in another direction could have lost this to me forever. And I would touch my shirt over my heart just to make sure.

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0: 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For tonight, partly cloudy and breezy. Overnight lows drop to 78. For Monday, expect sunshine and hot conditions. It'll be breezy with a high of 103. On Monday night, partly cloudy, lows drop to 77. For Tuesday, sunny and hot with a high of 102. For Tuesday night, partly cloudy, lows of 77. And for Wednesday, expect a sunny and hot day with a high near 102 degrees. That's a look at your King County weather from American Cowboy Radio, 107.7 in Guthrie.
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0: 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For this afternoon, sunshine with a high of 99. For tonight, a slight chance of showers after 1 a.m. with partly cloudy conditions. Overnight lows drop to 76. On Monday, expect sunshine with a high of 98. Monday night, a slight chance of showers and thunderstorms before 1 a.m. Otherwise, it'll be partly cloudy with lows dropping to 74. For Tuesday, partly sunny with a high of 95. On Tuesday night, a slight chance of showers and thunderstorms with partly cloudy conditions. Overnight lows drop to 74. And for Wednesday, mostly sunny with a high of 94 degrees. And that's a look at your American Cowboy radio weather. 97.3 in Pecos, sponsored by Ram Country, Fort Stockton.
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0: evening. Here's a quick look at your spot-on weather from the Legends Classic Country Network. For tonight, we'll have partly cloudy and breezy conditions, low temperatures dropping into the mid-70s. For Monday, we'll have a 20% chance of showers and thunderstorms in the afternoon, otherwise sunny and breezy conditions with high temperature in the upper 90s. For Monday night, a 30% chance of showers and thunderstorms, mostly cloudy skies otherwise, with an overnight low dropping to the low 70s. For Tuesday night, mostly cloudy, overnight lows dropping to the low 70s. And for Wednesday, we'll have sunshine with a high in the mid-90s. And that's a look at your spot-on weather on the Legends Classic Country Network.
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vacation with my pack on my back. I'm tired of transportation in the back of a hack. I love to hear the rhythm of the clickety-clack and hear the lonesome whistle, see the smoke from the stack, and pal around with Democratic fellas named Mac.

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